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6: You are listening to Mix 104.9's 360. Now, there is so much on the agenda coming your way in about 10 minutes' time. We are going to be speaking to Matt Cunningham about the cost of flying interstate. He's got a story on Sky News this morning which goes into, well, just how expensive it is this week to fly to Sydney comparatively to, if you live in Sydney, flying to LA for about half the cost. So we'll talk more about that. But we know the Northern Territory government is set to introduce legislation to create an industry-funded air quality monitoring network across the Darwin airshed, marking the first time that industrial pollutants such as benzene will be publicly monitored in the territory. Now, the expanded network's going to measure emissions linked to hydrocarbon processing facilities, which with those results to be published online. And the announcement comes alongside the launch of the government's new climate resilience plan, which outlines priorities to strengthen climate adaptation while supporting economic growth. Now, joining us on the show is the Minister for Lands, Planning and Environment, Josh Burgoyne. Good morning to you, Josh.
7: Good morning to you, Katie. Good morning to your listeners.
6: Good to have you on the show. Now, Minister, first time that industrial pollutants like benzene will actually be monitored. Is that the case and how?
7: Yeah, absolutely. So let's rewind a little bit. Obviously, over the last 12 months, we've had INPEX come out. They self-reported that they were under-reporting some of these VOCs to the federal government. Our government has sat down, we've had a look at the independent health assessment that was done, which loudly and clearly said no risk to human health. So that's really important for all your listeners to understand. Mm-hmm. But as part of that, going forward, our government's been really clear. We want to increase the amount of industry that's happening out at Midland. We've said that. We know we have a growing gas industry. And we want to give confidence to Territorians that we can continue to expand those industries whilst ensuring that the air that we breathe is clean and safe to do so.
6: Yep.
7: And what this air quality monitoring will do is exactly that. It will be paid for by industry. It will be readily available. You'll be able to go online like you can now with the air quality monitoring that's in place. But the problem with the current model is that it doesn't measure these VOCs, these volatile organic compounds,
6: yep,
7: which can be harmful to humans. So what we want to do is have this air quality monitoring there, which will give peace of mind to territorians.
6: So what happens then if this monitoring does pick up unsafe levels of pollution? What action is the government then going to take and who's going to be held accountable for it?
7: Absolutely. So in the Northern Territory, we have an independent authority called the NTEPA. Mm-hmm. They will be the statutory authority that will be watching this air monitoring. They will be seeing if there are any increases over time. And this is what's really important. You won't just wake up one day and it'll be off the Richter scale. You will start to see an increase in these air monitorings around Darwin. They will then go to the large emitters, mainly in our harbour, it's hydrocarbon facilities like at Inpex and Santos, and go, what's happening? What's happening at your plant? Is everything running as it should? And they will be able to hold those producers to a much higher account and ensure that they are enabling the best practice at their plants that they can.
6: Obviously we're talking about transparency, but are we in a situation here where the industry, like, they're funding this monitoring, so is it really that independent?
7: Absolutely. And I want to give confidence, because I've seen a little bit of this online about people saying, oh, if they're paying for it, it won't be independent. The way it will work is that the NT government and the NTEPA will facilitate this air quality monitoring. At the end of the day, the big emitters will get a bill saying, here we go, this is how much it's costing, this is how much you owe us. So
6: how much could that be in the vicinity of?
7: Initially, to get everything set up, it'll be about $2 million to get all the air quality monitoring. We've currently got three of these devices at the moment, but they all need to be uplifted because they don't measure those VOCs. We'll put in an additional three, so we'll have six around the Darwin Airshed. And then about $400,000 a year to make sure everything is being done so it's quality monitoring, so that all those monitors are up to date, they're calibrated correctly, and that will give territorians peace of mind.
6: And so then if, you know, like once or if something is found to be, you know, to be wrong, so they will then be fined if they're doing something wrong, or will they be forced to, you know, to shut operations for a period?
7: I want to give people clarity here. Mm. You won't all of a sudden wake up one day and the charts will be through the roof. That's simply not how it works. What the NTEPA will be able to see is as the amount of these particulates increase in the air, they will be able to go to the producers and say what is happening. So it will still be under those safe levels, but they will see it starting to creep up. They will be able to rectify whatever issues is causing there to be increased levels before it gets to a dangerous level. That is the key here.
6: What happens though, and like just to play devil's advocate, what happens though if you can see those levels rising, you know, the EPA goes to the, you know, to the major business and says this is the situation, and they're like, yep, we just keep doing things the way that we are. Like, what's the process then? Can you stop them? Can you shut them down? What can you do?
7: All these large producers have regulations around how they can operate, about when they can vent, when they can't vent, and all the rest of it. So for us as a Northern Territory government and for the Northern Territory Environment Protection Agency, it's about being able to monitor much more closely and essentially independent of industry what is happening in the air. So we will know what is happening, what is causing the increases, if any, and then be able to go to those producers and say, are you complying with the rules which state you have to be? It gets very technical, but there's things called acid gas incinerators, which actually incinerate these particles so that it isn't harmful for humans. If for whatever reason they go down, the producers are allowed to vent a certain number of days a year. But it's really important as we continue down this path that we have best practice not only in Australia but in the world. And what this air quality monitoring will do is give certainty that these producers are doing the best thing by the community.
6: And will everyday territorians actually be able to see this data online?
7: Yeah, so a lot of people don't even realise now. You can go on to the, I think it's the NTEPA website, just don't quote me on that, but they can go online and there is the air quality monitoring stations at the moment which are able to be viewed online. They mainly measure for when we have extremely smoky days from bushfires around, that's when they will actually record poor air quality. But it's really important. There's a report that gets tabled every year. It's very open, very transparent, and it shows exactly what's happening in the Darwin Airshed. The problem is, at the moment, it doesn't take into account those VOCs. It's not calibrated to be able to assess
6: it. So this will make things different.
7: Yes.
6: All right. I want to ask you as well, I know at the same time you've launched this climate resilience plan while backing low carbon gas, how do you balance the growing industry with also protecting public health and cutting emissions?
7: Great question. So right now, as part of the federal government's plan to hit net zero by 2050, you already have big producers like INPEX and Santos wanting to reduce their carbon emissions. They're doing this through means like carbon capture and storage. And I know that some people don't like that, but it is a reality. People can capture that carbon and reduce their overall emissions. As well as that, we're talking with other producers about possible solar plants. So essentially they could be producing renewable energy mm-hmm. and powering their gas plant. This is how they will offset their carbon emissions. And as a government, we're in the very fortunate position. We have land, especially out at Middle Arm and close to these producers, which they want. So when we talk about being able to facilitate a reduction in greenhouse gases over a long period of time, that's how we are going to assist industry. They have their targets set by the federal government. If they don't start hitting those targets, I think it's after 2030 as part of the safeguard mechanism, which is all federal government legislation, they have to start paying money. So they are now looking to how they can reduce their emissions, and as a Northern Territory government, we'll be right there to support them to do so.
6: We've got the NT Greens. They'd issued a statement saying that they've condemned this newly released climate resilience plan for greenwashing gas expansion. They say the plan's number one priority is to fast track and open up the massive Beetaloo gas field, a climate polluting project, they claim, and the government's own data warns that it would release up to 117 million tonnes of greenhouse gases, equivalent to 22% of Australia's annual emissions. What do you say to that?
7: What I would say to your listeners, in Victoria right now, they still produce 55% of their electricity from coal. Now, right now, if we could send our gas from the Northern Territory down to Victoria so they can get off coal, we would be reducing Australia's overall emissions. That has to be the goal for us as a country. And the Northern Territory can assist other jurisdictions in reducing their overall emissions. Yes, I want to be very clear. The Territory's overall emissions over the next coming years will increase as we start to see the Beetaloo coming online. We are still just in the infancy of really developing our territory. But through us being able to take advantage of the benefits of the Beetaloo gas, we will be able to help other states, other jurisdictions transition off of coal and other dirty fossil fuels. And I know some people don't like to hear it, but the gas coming out of the Beetaloo is a lower carbon gas than what other fields have around our country and a lot lower than coal.
6: Look, I know some people might be quite concerned to hear that our overall emissions will increase over the coming years. What do you say to people that are feeling quite worried about that?
7: What we are doing as a government is we are looking at where we can ensure that we're investing in renewables. So in my hometown of Alice Springs, we have a lot of sunshine and we're going to be investing in renewables there and up and down the track. Since coming to government, some of these solar facilities that we've heard have been running at 20%, we're actually being able to bring them online more and more. So they are making up a greater proportion of the electricity that we use every day. Our government is getting on with actually delivering real results when it comes to renewables, whilst acknowledging that we're going to need to unlock that potential of the Beetaloo to really drive economic growth in the Territory in the short term. And I think that's a positive thing for everyone.
6: Well, Minister for Lands, Planning and Environment, we are going to have to leave it there. Before I let you go, what's the most you've ever paid for a flight from anywhere, Alice Springs to interstate?
7: Goodness me, I don't even know whether I want to say this. I had to get on a plane at last minute to get to a sister-in-law's wedding, and I spent just about, probably...
6: Go on, tell us, Josh.
7: $2,000 to $4,000 to fly one way from Darwin just down south. But I had to get there because it was a last-minute change of... It was during that COVID era when everything was crazy and there were flights being cancelled. But anyway, I got there to the wedding.
6: So that was from Alice to interstate?
7: No, that was actually from Darwin. I was up here for work and I last minute had to change everything to fly down to get to a wedding. And that was really expensive. Last minute flight. Yeah.
6: Obscene.
7: And so I get it because I live in Alice Springs. We have very expensive flights. And as a government, we're trying to do as much as we can to attract more people into the Territory so we have more connecting flights and bring down that cost.
6: Well, Josh Burgoyne, the Minister for Lands, Planning and Environment, good to catch up with you this morning. Thank you for your time.
7: Thank you very much, Katie.
6: Thank you. It is just 16 minutes away from 10 o'clock. Coming your way next, Matt Cunningham, to talk about these flight prices.
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6: You are listening to 360. It is 11 minutes away from 10 o'clock. Now, as we've been discussing throughout this morning, we're asking you, what's the most you've ever paid to fly interstate from Darwin or Alice Springs, wherever you might live? You might be listening in Nullumboy or wherever it may be. Send us a message. Let us know. Josh Burgoyne just confirming that he once paid between $2,000 and $4,000 each way to get to a wedding interstate from Darwin. And the reason we're talking about this is because there's a report by Matt Cunningham from Sky News this morning that shows just how bad things have become. Northern Territory residents being slugged almost $2,000 for a one-way economy flight from Darwin to Sydney. That's more than double the cost of a flight to Los Angeles. Now, joining us on the line is Matt Cunningham. Good morning, Matt.
19: Morning, Katie.
6: Mate, this is obscene, the amount that that it is costing to fly interstate, well, today or tomorrow.
19: Look, I was just blown away, and I'm actually in Sydney at the moment, which is might give you an idea as to how I did the research into this story, Wolfie. But I was looking last week to book to come down here, and when I saw some of the fares, we've talked about high airfares and the cost of airfares for Territorians for a long time, but I had never seen anything this extreme. And the fact that, you know, this is when I was looking last Thursday, I think it was. So to book today a flight from Sydney to Darwin at 8 a.m. this morning, $1,955, and the same on Wednesday. So if you were to fly Sydney to Darwin at 8 a.m. tomorrow, when I was looking last week, $1,955, and that is for a standard basic economy airfare one way. Now, on the same morning, if you were at Kingsford Smith Airport in Sydney and you wanted to fly instead to Los Angeles at 9:10 a.m. on the same morning, so an hour and 10 minutes after that plane has departed from Sydney to Darwin, you could fly from Sydney to Los Angeles for $747. So it is basically 2.5 times the cost to fly Sydney to Darwin, yep, as it is to fly Sydney to LA this morning or tomorrow morning.
6: Do you know what?
19: And I'm not sure how that can be justified when the flight to LA is four times as far, four, yep, times as long, and has all of the extra costs of international travel.
6: And do you know the really sad part is, like, I'm mortified, but I'm not surprised.
19: Yeah, exactly. You know, it's just we've almost become so used to these prices that it's almost not. But that was so high, it shocked me, I've got to say. I mean, you know, when you go to look now, and when you go, and the thing is, I mean, Qantas, you'll see in my story that I got a statement from Qantas, and that they said that there'd been a lot of demand on the Sydney to Darwin, you know, route this week. I'm not sure what that is. Maybe some sort of, you know, it might be defence related or something like that. I'm not sure.
6: Yeah.
19: And that, you know, the cheap fares sell out first and they get more expensive the closer you get. And they made the point that they've got, you know, airfares on sale later this year for $269. Yeah. But how often are you in the position where you have the luxury of saying, this is the date, you know, I can travel on this date when the cheap airfare is? I mean, most of the time, you know, you're travelling because something's come up. And, and that's I think that's even the more frustrating thing about this. Often when people are travelling at short notice, it's because they've had some kind of family emergency. It's because they've had a medical issue. It's because they need to go to, you know, maybe a funeral, you know. And then on top of, you know, whatever other issue they might be dealing with, they're dealing with the fact that they have to fork out, you know, a month's pay just to get there and back.
6: Yeah, it's just ridiculous. I mean, Matt, you touched on then what Qantas said to you in response, but, I mean, we speak about this so often. It's come up time and time again. I'm pretty sure we've had, like, a bloody Senate inquiry or something into it as well, haven't we? So how do we get to the point where something changes?
19: Well, that's a good question. There's a Senate committee that's looking into this at the moment and was holding hearings in Darwin only last month, actually, into the cost of regional airfares more generally. But obviously that includes Darwin and Alice Springs, which are being slugged the most. And spare a thought, you know, for people in Alice Springs. I saw a comment on my story on the NT News where someone was saying that he and his wife had to travel from Alice Springs to Darwin and back, and the total cost of that trip was more than $6,000. You know, $6,000 for a couple to travel from Alice Springs to Darwin and back. There was a woman I ran into in the mall yesterday. I was just out asking people about this, and she was from Alice Springs, and she was up here with her daughter. And even with the locals deal that Alice Springs residents receive, she was saying, you know, it's costing me $1,200 to get here from Alice Springs for my daughter,
6: crazy,
19: you know, who's competing in a gymnastics competition.
6: Yeah.
19: You know, it's just like, the cost, it's just prohibitive, you know, and it impacts life in so many ways. I mean, you know, you've got kids, Wolfie, who compete in interstate sporting events, so do I.
6: Yep.
19: The cost of doing that is just, it's prohibitive, basically. It gets to the point where you say, well, am I going to allow my, you know, child to go to, you know, Brisbane or Perth to play basketball or footy or whatever it is, or am I going to, you know, have a family holiday this year?
6: Yeah.
19: I mean, it's just, it's
6: That's
19: insane.
6: Exactly right. It becomes unbelievably expensive. Hey, tell me, I know that there's always a big criticism of the Darwin Airport and whether they're, you know, like, and their fees. Did you speak with them, or do you know if they've had much to say, you know, about the flight costs and their fees?
19: I didn't. I know that's an issue that is raised from time to time, and people say, oh, yes, Darwin Airport has the highest landing fees, and that contributes to the cost of the airfares here. And I know that generally the cost of airfares basically since 9/11 have increased because of the increase in security that's required.
6: Yeah.
19: But even if Darwin has the most expensive landing fees in the country, and that is no doubt, if it's the case, something that needs to be addressed, I don't think it justifies a one-way flight from Sydney to Darwin costing $1,955. I mean, what percentage of that almost $2,000 fare is the landing fee?
6: Well, and whatever that landing fee is, you would think is the same across the board. So why is it, you know, that one day you can buy a ticket for $380 or something like that, and then the next day it's blowing out to, you know, to $1,800? That's not because of the landing fee, I wouldn't think.
19: No, but I suspect one of the reasons they can do it on a Sydney to Darwin flight is because there are so many public servants who fly on these routes, right, particularly the Sydney to Darwin route and the Canberra-Sydney-Darwin route, and they're not paying for their airfares. You and I are, because I don't know any punter, unless they're absolutely in a situation of sheer desperation, who would pay that much money for a one-way fare.
6: Yep.
19: But if you're a public servant, well, then and your government department's just going to pay that, right? They're just going to, they're basically not paying for it.
6: Yep.
19: Otherwise, you know, there's no way that an airline could, you know, in its right mind, advertise a ticket at that price because no one would be buying it.
6: Yeah, it is just wild. Well, Matt, we're getting plenty of messages, people telling us the most that they've ever paid to fly interstate. So we'll continue talking about it. Always good to catch up with you and hope you didn't have to sell a kidney to get to Sydney.
19: Work was paying, thankfully.
6: Good on you, Matt. Thank you. Thanks, mate.
19: Right,
6: it is just 3 minutes away from 10 o'clock.
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6: Well, I do apologise. We're certainly running a little bit late for the national news. National news update coming your way in just a moment. Lots of messages coming through this morning. I've got one here. I was supposed to fly this week to Central West New South Wales, but could not justify $1,700 one way. Not only are they ridiculously overpriced, they're also the red eyes in which you get off feeling fairly fly blown away. That is so true. I hate those red-eye flights. We'll talk more about this.

0: hotel in Helidon, so we couldn't shut it down. It was the hub of the town, so it stayed open and we kept working.
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11: Hi there, I'm Jai Morse. One Nation MP Barnaby Joyce says he expects leader Pauline Hanson will cop it when she addresses the National Press Club tomorrow. It's the first time she's fronted the press club in her 30 years of politics. Joyce has told Nine she's ready for it.
12: Pauline will be up for grilling, and you know, people will be out for with steak knives. I can see that coming a mile away. But we've got to present ourselves to the Australian people.
11: Some good news on the way for mortgage holders today. The RBA's tip to keep interest rates on hold for the first time this year. Employment Minister Amanda Rishworth has told Nine a drop in inflation will help the Reserve Bank with today's decision.
13: I would note that inflation has come down, but it's still too high than we would like.
11: A new US-Iran peace deal is expected to give both countries some breathing room. The arrangement to halt all military operations will be formally signed in Switzerland later this week. US President Donald Trump saying the full details will be made public after the signing ceremony. A Virgin plane has made an emergency landing in Melbourne after reports of an engine fire shortly after takeoff. The Boeing 737, which was en route to Perth last night, is being inspected by engineers. And new data has revealed the extent of dog attacks on our posties. The report from Australia Post shows around 9 workers are attacked every day, with New South Wales reporting the most incidents. It comes 1 year after the organisation began

0: arming workers with citronella spray as a deterrent for aggressive pets. In sport, clubs are reportedly circling Bulldogs ruck Tim English despite being contracted to the kennel until 2029. Hawks Premiership player Jordan Lewis has told Fox English could be on the move as early as next year.
1: I think he's gettable. It would surprise me if he's there next year.
0: And just one more sleep until State of Origin hits Melbourne. Around 30,000 interstate visitors are set to walk through the gates at the G to watch Game 2 between the Maroons and the Blues. New South Wales leads the series 1-0. That's the latest in news and sport.
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3: Checking those tides, and we are expecting a low tide of 2.66 metres at 12.50 today. And the weather forecast, it's sunny out there, light winds 32. The expected top in the city, 34 in the rural area, and 32 degrees in Katherine. Right now, though, across the top end, well, it is currently sitting on 27 in Darwin. In Berry Springs at the moment, sitting on 28. And in Katherine, currently on 27.
2: Katie Wolf, covering the issues that are important to you.
3: Well, we've got plenty coming your way this hour, and in just a moment we'll get the latest in local news with Kathleen G. There's plenty to cover off on in local news, a lot of police news from overnight and the last couple of days, but also coming your way this hour, we're going to be catching up with the newest councillor for the Chan Ward, CJ McCarthy-Grogan. He's going to be joining us on the show, and we'll talk a little bit more to him about how he's feeling since being elected in that by-election. Now, we also, this hour, are going to be catching up with the mayor of the Barkly Regional Council. We know the issues of crime have reared their head again. Well, on this show, and particularly in some of our more regional parts of the Northern Territory, we've spoken a lot over recent weeks about the situation in Katherine. I mean, we had the mayor there saying, "Katie, I'm surprised you can hear me because nobody else seems to be able to." My understanding is that there might be a bit of a meeting happening in Katherine this afternoon, but I'm not 100% sure. I think one of the other media outlets might be heading down there, which I actually think is a good thing. I think the more people that speak about the issues being experienced across the territory, you know, the better it is. So we know that that certainly we've spoken a lot about the issues in Katherine, but over the last week or so, there's been a lot to discuss in Tennant Creek. And we do know that there was, of course, a 17-year-old charged with murder after a 21-year-old man was killed in Tennant Creek last week. But what is happening in the region? And we'll find out a little bit more from the mayor. We'll have plenty of time to read out all your messages this hour. There's a lot of messages coming through. There's a lot of people getting in contact about the most that they've ever paid to fly interstate. Now, Kathleen Gazzola joins me in the studio. Good morning, Kat.
4: Morning.
3: What's the most you've paid?
4: Ooh, God, you're really stretching me now. I went to uni down south. In Bathurst, and thankfully that was at an age when my parents used to pay for my flights. But we obviously had
3: the good old days, I call them.
4: You also had to add on a regional flight. So I know that a texter has mentioned a flight to Central West. So we go to Griffith regularly to go see the grandparents. So yeah, we're paying probably at least $1,000 away,
3: each way.
4: Yeah, I'd say
3: for a family of four.
4: Yeah,
3: so it's like $8,000 then in flights, essentially, that you're paying to be able to go. It's a heck of a lot of money, isn't it, to travel around to another location in Australia?
4: Well, I mean, we obviously talked about AirAsia pulling out of the Bali route.
3: Yeah,
4: and my husband looked the other day because he's got a Bucks party.
3: Yeah,
4: that's happening in the beginning of October, just for a weekend.
3: Yep,
4: and it was offering flights of $1,000 one way, now that there's not that choice, to a 2-hour away location.
3: Well, and it's worth noting as well, even for your family, when you went to Bali in recent weeks, the reason you sort of went there is so that all of the family could go there together, probably at a more reasonable cost than the $8,000 that it cost you to go to Griffith. So it's expensive for people to see their family in other parts of Australia, or, you know, you choose another location that might be a little bit more accessible.
4: Well, to touch on that, my in-laws had to fly from Griffith to Sydney, and their flight from Sydney to Bali was as the same amount.
3: Mm. Do you know, even for my daughter and I to fly to Cairns for me to run in this marathon next month, it's costing us, and I know it's not anywhere near as much, but it was over, was about $1,500 each for us to go. That's return, but that's Cairns, for God's sake.
4: Yep, you'd think it would be slightly cheaper given that we're meant to be closer rather than hitting the southeast.
3: But the airlines, I'm going to call it, they're taking the piss they're doing it because they know they can.
4: Yep.
3: And I understand that there's different reasons behind it. I get it. There's different reasons. You know, it may be that there's not as big a demand from route to route, but it is just so much money. And it does make the livability of Darwin, the Northern Territory more broadly, a bit more difficult. We all love this place. We all want to be able to live here. But if you can't catch those flights to see family, it becomes really tough. Now, it's come to a head, of course, as we reported earlier this morning, because Matt Cunningham has written a story for Sky News, basically, you know, covering just how expensive it was comparatively to flying from Sydney to LA.
4: Crazy.
3: It is
4: absolutely
3: just crazy.
4: Mind-boggling.
3: Isn't it just? So, I mean, you can travel to from Sydney to Los Angeles if you're booking a flight today. I don't know what date you'd have to fly, but for $747.
4: Just insane, isn't it?
3: It's wild. You know, meanwhile, on today, so sorry, that's $749, $87. Sorry, let me just say that again. $687 is today. And then you go across to, you know, to now to Darwin, to Sydney, and you're looking at $1,955. Isn't that obscene?
4: Well, one of our friends of the show said that they paid $690 return to go to Timor and $1,400 return to Alice Springs.
3: That's insane.
4: Within the same territory and country. It's crazy.
3: It is crazy. I mean, even people in the building right now are going, what the? You know, it's just crazy when you think about how expensive
4: it
3: is to fly.
4: And the Northern Territory is in Qantas. Mm. You know, do you remember those days you could get one way for under 200?
3: Yeah.
4: It might have been 199, but you would snap it up and that would be a sale fare. But the sale fare now are considered $300
3: return. And look, Luke Gosling messaged me a few minutes ago and said, can you get Qantas or Virgin on the program? How do they justify it? Look, we've tried so many times to get the airlines on the show.
4: Easy, wouldn't we have
3: We'd
4: them
3: have
4: the
3: them
4: time?
3: On, but we, you know, you just can't, you're not able to get them on, unfortunately.
4: They're singing from Mark Butler's song sheet there, I reckon.
3: Well, yeah, probably. But they, in a statement, they've said in this report on Sky News, Qantas said it had seen a strong demand on the Sydney to Darwin route this week, meaning only a handful of seats were available on some flights. And like all airlines, the last remaining seats on any flight are the most expensive as the cheapest fares sell out first. And we currently have fares between Darwin and Sydney on sale for $269 for later in the year. We encourage customers to plan ahead. Well, that is all good in theory, you know, planning ahead.
4: Exactly.
3: And we all like to be able to do that, but quite often it's easier said than done.
4: And, I mean, the demand's associated with the V8s, no doubt, to some level of it this weekend. I mean, it is the dry season, it is peak time, but, you know, if they wanted those final seats snapped up, wouldn't you just drop them?
3: Yeah, well, obviously not. Obviously not. Kathleen, what's making news headlines this morning?
4: Well, NT Police is investigating a series of stolen car offences across Darwin from overnight. At around 8pm, officers responded to reports of two cars being stolen from a storage facility in East Arm, with one of those cars then abandoned at the Dinah Beach boat ramp. Police say the offenders then unhitched another car from a trailer at the ramp and stole that vehicle. Shortly after, police received another report of a car stolen from Charles Darwin University, and Strike Force Trident and Dog Operations Unit were called to duty. One of the stolen cars was recovered near Holmes Jungle Nature Park, and the car that was abandoned at the boat ramp was recovered by the owner. Two of the stolen cars were seen on Batten Road and spikes were deployed, with the alleged offenders fleeing the scene. Three men, aged 37, 27 and 20, were tracked down and are expected to be charged.
3: Now, we've just been advised as well by the Northern Territory Police, they now have six people in custody.
4: Yeah.
3: And pretty crazy stuff, isn't it? That crime spree from overnight. Well done to Trident, the dog ops, everybody involved.
4: What an effort to unhitch the car from a boat trailer.
3: Oh,
4: and to pinch that, you know?
3: Exactly. Mm. Yeah, just crazy. But it sounds to me as well like they knew which car they wanted near Charles Darwin University is what it sounds like to me. When you go back and you then, you know, you're specifically driving there to go and get your hands on a Land Cruiser.
4: Mm. Mm. NT police have charged a woman in relation to a large structure fire in Pinelands. Emergency services responded to the fire at a storage yard last Wednesday where 20 separate storage units were fully engulfed in flames. The 29-year-old woman was arrested the next day and is facing a range of charges, including arson, ram raid and aggravated burglary. A man has allegedly fended off home invaders with a baseball bat at his Coconut Grove home.
3: I can fill in if you'd like there, Kathleen.
4: The man was at home on Monday morning when two young men, allegedly armed with knives, broke into the home through the back door, threatening the victim while they searched his home and stole his phone and car keys. While the offenders tried to steal his car, the victim alerted his neighbour and then allegedly attacked the offenders with a baseball bat. The accused offenders fled the scene and remain outstanding, with police investigations ongoing. And the health minister is under fire from maternity service advocates after he faced the estimates committee yesterday. Steve Edgington told the hearing no additional funding had been directed to Royal Darwin Hospital, despite hundreds of extra women giving birth at RDH due to the private maternity ward being closed. The minister also reiterated the government is yet to receive a clear answer regarding $10 million promised by the Commonwealth, despite a commitment from the member for Solomon, Luke Gosling.
3: You know, I'm fired up about this situation. I have been for months, as have you. Mm. And look, we've given the feds a touch up over this. There's no doubt about it. We've had Luke on, he'd said that there's $10 million. We've asked him now for an official statement on that so we can get it confirmed. However, the Northern Territory government is not without fault here either, as those mums have pointed out. You know, the fact that we've got additional mums there giving birth at Royal Darwin Hospital, but no additional funding has gone in that direction, is obscene. Now, then when you think about the fact that they did award a contract to the Midwives of Darwin, I think was the name of the organisation.
4: Yep.
3: And that organisation now, or business, not operating, was the money then paid back to the Northern Territory government? Where is that money? It was over $1 million. That $1 million would have gone a long way, I would suspect, to Royal Darwin Hospital. So what I will say, and I know people were firing up on the text line a little bit after the interview with Selena Yubo this morning, and I get it. Like, our former government had a lot of time to try and plan for a new hospital, so I'm with you. But where I am at the moment is I am sick of everybody laying blame on each other and not actually sorting the situation out.
4: And that's where people get fed up.
3: Yeah.
4: You know, it's all well and good at probably the starting point of this conversation, trying to find where the blame lies. We're now more than 12 months down the track of this situation.
3: Yep.
4: Let's stop passing the buck and just sort it out.
3: And where we sit with the maternity services at the Darwin Private Hospital is they are not operating at the moment. We all know that. Now, the Health Minister confirming on the show on Friday, on the week that was, that Purpose Co. and Calvary are both the, you know, the two proponents that are going for, you know, the takeover, I guess you'd call it, of the private hospital here in Darwin. But they're working with the administrators, or is it, I think it's the administrators or the receivers, to try and, you know, determine who's going to take that over. I asked him very specifically, can that license then, the approval of that license, include making sure that there are maternity services? He said that that is what the Northern Territory government wants. But in the meantime, we no longer have obstetricians able to deliver babies.
4: Yep, exactly.
3: Here in Darwin. Like I said, we've been banging on about this for so long, but now we're also banging on about the fact that we all need a new hospital. We need other infrastructure upgraded across the Northern Territory. You know, the Alice Springs Hospital, I'm sure, needs work. Catherine Hospital. Gove Hospital. But Catherine, for example, is in a flood zone.
4: Exactly.
3: We had the OSMAT team have to go and set up when the area was flooded. There's a lot of work that needs to be done, and we, the Northern Territory, cannot do it alone. The federal government needs to be part of that. And at the moment, I feel as though we are in a situation where the Northern Territory and federal governments are head to head with each other, rather than going, okay, we need to sit down, we got to sort this out.
4: Because that it's at that point where if one party sorts it out of the other, people aren't going to stand there and clap at them. You know, you're just doing your job.
5: That's right.
4: Why you're elected into a position to have these conversations, to come to an agreement, sort it out. If NT Health was offered $10 million and they had to provide the information, provide that information, hand over the money.
5: That's right.
4: Come on.
5: We're well past anybody getting a pat on the back. We're actually just in a situation where it's needed.
4: Exactly.
5: And let's, you know, not be silly about this. It's not only maternity services that then need additional funding. We know we're getting a record spend. We all, I've said it in different interviews, we all appreciate the fact that we're getting extra funding when it comes to our health system. But we need it.
4: We do. That's right. And when the AMA is still saying it's actually need more. Oh, great. Thank you. Thank you. We'll take it. Absolutely.
5: But
4: we're obviously still struggling once that comes through.
5: Yeah, that's so exactly right. Look, it was, I think yesterday, though, I will say, I feel like yesterday is probably the first day throughout the estimates process where the opposition has had the ability to actually cut through a little bit, where they have asked questions, pertinent questions that people really genuinely care about. I feel as though last week, you know, they're trying their best to get some info from the government, but they didn't really get a lot of cut through. But on the issues of health, they did seem to ask the pertinent questions, and it helped probably that they had a group of mums, really concerned mums, turn up to the parliament to make sure that they did ask those questions. But we'll wait and see what else happens throughout this week. You know, I know that there's a few of our listeners actually keeping an eye on estimates, a few texting through, which I love. So let us know if something happens in there that you reckon we need to know about.
4: Yeah, it's not generally, you know, the usual spectacle that you might expect in parliament, but estimates does provide some really fascinating little tidbits if you can sit through it.
5: Yeah, it does. Hey, Darby's messaged back because we'd spoken about this yesterday.
4: Hey,
5: and he was concerned. He's had a little stint in hospital and was really worried about the fact that you have a shared facility for the bathroom and toilet on Ward 4A, but not actually able to lock it. Now, I read the statement out that the Department of Health had provided, and he said, g'day, Katie and Kathleen. The statement from Health Department is just bureaucratic gobbledygook. Actions speak louder than words. How long have the locks been broken? He questioned. And he said, I was moved to that bed on Sunday and complained about the bathroom door locks immediately. Why wasn't maintenance carried out immediately? It wasn't the only door that didn't lock. The door to the next bathroom was not able to be locked either.
4: Well, in fact, we've got another text from a listener regarding a locked door as well and impacted when she was giving birth.
5: All right, I'll get to that shortly, but we're running late for our next interview, so I better let you get out of here. Thank you, Kathleen. It is just 25 minutes after 10 o'clock. Coming your way next, CJ McCarthy-Grogan, the newest councillor for the Chan Ward.
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3: Well, there are plenty of messages coming through this morning. Dale's messaged and said it's cheaper to fly Singapore-Melbourne than Singapore-Darwin, even though it's an extra 4 hours flying time. And lots of other messages. I'll get to those shortly. But we know that Clarence CJ McCarthy-Grogan's been elected as the new councillor for the Chan Ward on the Darwin City Council. The final vote was tallied on Friday and CJ came out on top at final count. Well, he won 21% of those first votes, the highest of the eight candidates. And the Northern Territory Electoral Commission confirmed that he retained the lead after those preference distributions, winning 53.3% on the two candidate preferred to beat out runner-up Nick Curlew. Now, CJ joins me on the line. Good morning and congratulations, CJ.
18: Good morning, Katie. Thank you. Yeah, really appreciate it.
3: How are you feeling after that final vote count and learning that you'll be the newest member of the council?
18: Yeah, look, I think just relieved. You know, it was a lengthy process in terms of from election day, waiting to see what the updates were on the count. A lot of people had been following me and wanting to know what the update is. And unfortunately, I had no updates, as I just had to let people know that, you know, it is what it is from the last results. And yeah, just thankful that it's all over, but I'm also excited to start this new chapter.
3: Yeah, it's always interesting, isn't it, when that vote count has to happen. And I guess what we were all keeping an eye on too is you were clearly in front, but then we were wondering, you know, what might happen with those preferences, but you managed to fend everybody off.
18: Yeah, look, I mean, I feel like I worked really hard to get the result, but end of the day, I was very grateful and thankful for the primary votes to be in front from the start. As I always say in a game of basketball, you know, it's a 40-minute game and, you know, anything can happen at the end of the day. So you don't want to, you know, you can't get complacent and you don't want to sort of step off the gas too early. And I was just, you know, just had to just get on with business because, you know, I felt like I did everything and all it came down to was, yeah, the count, and just had to sit back and just let the Electoral Commission do their job, and here we are. So very grateful.
3: Now, CJ, obviously, you know, our audience might know you because you've been on the show plenty of times when you were playing for the Salties, and you're an absolute gun basketball player. But for those who don't know a lot about you, you know, what are you hoping to really to bring to council?
18: Yeah, well, look, I've always been a glue guy. You know, I want to bring people together, and that's what I look forward to trying to do on council, is just trying to bring people together and show them, hey, you know, we might all have our own differences, but I think that's what makes us unique as a group. You know, everyone brings their own life experiences, and we can, you know, hopefully help improve Darwin together. And that's what I'm all about, is just working together as a team player, coming from a team sport. a big family, very family orientated. Yep. So being a, you know, Darwin born local man as well, you know, that's something that I hold closely to my heart, being elected, and it really means a lot.
5: What do you see as some of the issues for the ward, and you know, what are you hoping to sort of to be able to work on in your time on council?
18: Yeah, well, look, one of the things that I've had on my plan for Chan throughout my campaign was I was always going out and about, having conversations with a lot of people in the community, and one of the biggest issues was the, you know, accessibility and the safety on Progress Drive.
5: Yeah.
18: Now, obviously, there's still, you know, work in progress, but that's something that I was big on throughout my campaign. With my, it was the second point on my plan for Chan, but the number one thing that was brought up to me throughout the whole process was the lighting at Fenny Bay Oval.
5: Yeah, right.
18: There's no lighting. Mm. So, you know, once the sun goes down, it's pretty much, you know, yep, training's over, can't use the facility. Mm. It's a great oval. And I am mindful of residents around the area when I did, yep, mention talking about installing lighting at Fenny Bay Oval. But, you know, that's to have further discussions down the end of the day. If we could get some lights there, that would be awesome for the community and also for the Port Darwin Football Club, who, you know, they have to finish their training early. Mm. And it's also, you know, I'm very big on grassroots sports, especially as well. So I want to try and help give the members of Fenny Bay, yep, another outlet there, and also people who might want to use that don't live in Fenny Bay as well.
5: Mm. Yeah, I reckon it's a fantastic idea. I know that I've got kids that have trained there from time to time, not only soccer, but even some of the footy clubs as well, some of the girls, you know, that there's maybe not enough room at some of the other ovals, so they're sort of going there, you know, for overflow. And you're right, having to get off the oval then once the sun starts to go down, it does make it difficult.
18: Yeah, it definitely makes it difficult. And from what I was told, speaking with Port Darwin, you know, there is AFL clubs that do use it as well, mm, from my understanding. But if the sun is going down too soon, then that means the seniors have to train earlier as well,
5: yep,
18: which then limits the opportunities for the juniors to, yeah, learn from the seniors as coaches, managers, and just mentors. So it's you know, nobody really wins there, unfortunately. So if, you know, if we can look at getting something done there, then I think that'll be a win for the community in itself.
5: Yeah, you're spot on. Hey CJ, one of the issues we've been talking about over the last couple of weeks, and I don't want to put you in a difficult situation, you know, when you're about to step on to council, but it's actually around East Point, and some of the Cyclone Tracy survivors, you know, not real happy with the maintenance around the area of where the memorial is there at the tip of East Point, but also a bit worried about the accessibility for some of the, you know, for some of the older Tracy survivors wanting to be able to go there and to be able to actually, you know, spend some time at that memorial, and also wondering whether a bit of landscaping might be able to be done. I know that the council have said that, you know, that the maintenance, it falls under the regular scheduled maintenance, but I do wonder whether we need to look at this location and the way that we might be able to make it not only more accessible, but, you know, give it the real relevance that it deserves.
18: Yeah, look, I mean, that's a good point, and I hadn't met anyone that's brought that concern towards me throughout the campaign. But look, Katie, that's something I'd definitely like to look into. You know, once I'm in council, yep, obviously there's still a few hoops to jump through before, or, you know, with all the formalities and everything. But, you know, as I've always mentioned to a lot of people, that I'm open ears and I'm always ready for feedback and suggestions, because end of the day, you know, I love this city and this city's my home, and I want to try and help give back to the community, because I feel so grateful for everything that I've achieved throughout my life, and I want to try and help lift the next generation and help inspire them as well.
5: Hey CJ, tell me, what's the process now, mate? When do you sort of get, you know, like, when do you end up getting to go to your first council meeting or getting to get stuck into the job?
18: I'm still waiting on the details of all of that, and all, yep, the swearing in and the ceremony and all that. So I couldn't even give you an idea just yet. I'm hoping within the next few weeks, because I'd like to, you know, get straight into it. Really, I'm keen. I'm excited, and just want to try and help out as, you know, as much as I can.
5: Yeah. Oh well, good on you. Congratulations, and look forward to catching up with you in your new role.
18: Thank you, Katie, and yeah, appreciate all the supporters out there, and look forward to meeting more new people out and about at some point soon.
5: Yeah, good stuff. CJ McCarthy-Grogan, lovely to have you on the show. We'll talk to you again soon.
18: Thanks,
5: Katie. Thank you. It is just 23 minutes away from 11 o'clock. Now, we are certainly running a bit late this morning. Kathleen and I, we're talking a lot today about those flight prices and lots of other things, as you all are. There's so many messages on the text line. I'll get to them very shortly, but we're going to be heading on down to Tennant Creek in just a couple of moments.
14: He's allowed him to get...
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5: Now, we know the issue of crime has reared its head again on this show after a bit of a reprieve. And, well, unfortunately, it seems that the regions are copping the brunt of it lately. We've spoken extensively about the issues plaguing Katherine. But in the last week or so, Tennant Creek has been experiencing what feels like a real spike in crime. Now, joining us on the line is the Mayor of the Barkly Regional Council, Sid Vashis. Good morning to you, Sid.
34: Good morning, Katie, and good morning to the listeners.
5: Sid, thank you so much for your time. Now, yesterday we reported about a 17-year-old man being charged with the murder of a 21-year-old man in Tennant Creek last week. Also, earlier in the week, we know three cars were set on fire, a man was hospitalised with serious injuries, and three men were arrested amid a violent disturbance involving up to 100 people at a town camp. There's been some really concerning incidents. What are residents saying to you at the moment?
34: Katie, firstly, my thoughts go out to the family and sincerest condolences to the family and friends who have been impacted by this. It's a tragic event that happened on Friday, early hours of Friday morning. Let me just go back 4 days before that. There was a huge community unrest. There's been a family disputes ongoing for some time, and we're talking more than 2 years. Mm. And they have sort of returned again, and those conversations have led to this huge community unrest where the police have done a phenomenal job, and they're once again, they're leading this with a multi-agency approach and on coming back to the tragedy, an absolute tragedy on Friday early hours in the morning. A young person has lost his life. A person now will be potentially imprisoned, you know, without dwelling into that personal alleged death and the murder, you know, like this is really tragic. And when you're talking about these ongoing disputes, we have known them for some time. And what seems to be lacking again has been the community mediation process.
5: Right.
34: The Indigenous councillors, the elders in the community have been telling me that there's good mediation processes that began like back in 2018 when the regional deal was introduced, you know, and these mediation processes, like any good things that are working, seems to stop sometimes, whether it's your change of government or it's multitude of different issues. And that's the huge gap we are in again, where there's no mediation around the family disputes. And what the council is calling for now is we have to get the mediators involved. We have to get the locally led Aboriginal peacemakers in the process, because it's police is doing the best they can. Yep. The agencies are doing the best we can. On Friday and Saturday, the publicans are voluntarily closed, just out of respect, a cultural respect. They closed the pubs and the takeaway alcohol. We've seen the town's been very quiet on the Friday and Saturday. We don't trade alcohol on Sundays. It's kick-started again today. The town's it's still quiet. We've got the cultural reform unit from NT Police in town at the moment going around and just talking to the family groups and trying to mediate the issue. But we need the professional mediators, Katie. That's a huge gap. And Chief Minister and Cabinet has listened. They're working towards the process. That needs to be fast-tracked, because it might be quiet now, but the underlying issues need to be addressed, Katie.
5: And so the Chief Minister and Cabinet have decided that they are going to bring those professional mediators in. That is going to happen, but what you're saying is it's going to take some time. Is that right?
34: Timing is very critical, and it needs to be done now. And I'm in good faith, our council CEO has been part of those meetings. Mm-hmm. We have, under the regional deal, Katie, if you recall, it was introduced in 2018. There was about $1.65 million allocated to community mediation. And I think between $600,000 to $800,000 of that money still remains.
5: So it can happen.
34: It can happen. So it's and that's the conversation we've been having for some time, not just now. We said, guys, we got to have a vision of long-term mediation process. Yep. When you're talking about intergenerational trauma, or when you're talking all these multitude of issues, you can't just deliver it for 6-12 months and say, oh, things are good, and now we stop. Because that's where the good momentum and traction that was gained got lost.
5: Yeah. Sid, tell me, you know, like I agree with you. I think if you're able to get that happening, and if you're able to, you know, to try and sort some of these issues out longer term, that is obviously a good thing. I mean, in the meantime, though, from my discussions that I'd had with the member for the Barclay, of course, Steve Edgington on Friday on the show, and also with the Chief Minister yesterday, she had said that there were additional police in town at the moment, and as you've touched on there, those agencies. Are you worried, or are people in town worried that there, you know, that there could be issues with payback or further violence? And do you feel as though that immediate response right now is enough?
34: Look, if you read the media releases in recent times, Katie, it just directly pinpointing to the family disputes, and now there's an absolute tragedy, and there's been paybacks. And that there's an underlining issue that needs to be mediated by Aboriginal peacemakers. The local community involvement is very necessary. And I hear when extra policing is needed. Yes, we have extra policing now. We need that visible policing. We need that extra sources to stay here. They're unfortunately, from what I believe, the Cultural Reform Unit and all these additional resources that have come from Alice Springs, they'll return. by end of this week. And the community is telling me that that is a concern because the underlying issues, the angst, the anger, it's not disappearing. Yeah. It's still lingering around, and that's a worry for us. And we are coming into a peak season as well, Katie, you know, like we have the Town and Creek show, we have the Rodeo, yeah. and we get a lot of visitors in our town through the police and good partnership with the local Aboriginal corporation here. Just on the weekend, the Back to Country program got reintroduced for a town that doesn't have public transport, for a region that doesn't have access to public transport. When there's visitors who are visiting us, let's face it, our residents, the socioeconomic profiles of our visitors, the money does dry up, the money does run out if you're at a Tennant Creek show and you have no way to go back home.
5: Yep.
34: So, we need to have those back-to-country programs and the bus services provided.
5: Yeah.
34: So these are the things that we're working through at the moment.
5: And so do you feel as though that they're going to be happening by the time the show happens?
34: Good golly, I bloody hope so, Katie. I'm telling you now, mate, it's needed. And yep. For a town where the Warramungu people, the Pout Aboriginal, the native title holders of Tennant Creek, they're saying we welcome visitors. But once your business is done, you go back home safely.
5: Yep.
34: Don't burden the already overcrowded housing in Tennant Creek because that just brings another degree of challenges and the antisocial behavior and the vandalism. And this needs to stop. We have a very beautiful town and a very beautiful region. But when Tennant Creek has additional 500 or 1,000 people on a given day, things start to go wrong. And the police officers need that respite too, and that additional resources during these 4 months are very much needed.
5: Yeah. Hey, Sid, what date is the Tennant Creek show on?
34: 10th of July.
5: 10th of July. All right. Well, it sounds like you and I are probably going to need to talk again, I reckon, before then to see where things are at, because I think it's a really, you know, I think it's a really reasonable sort of discussion to have to make sure that if visitors are coming to town, that they are indeed returned to country and they're able to get home. But, you know, everything there that you've spoken about, even with the mediators, to me, that sounds really reasonable in terms of trying to find a long-term solution to calm things down for everybody to live harmoniously in Tennant Creek.
34: Absolutely, Katie. And I just must emphasize, like, the territory government, the police, the agencies, we are doing all we can. And now it comes down to our elders, our Aboriginal leaders as well, and the responsibility of people on the ground. If you really want a peaceful process to become part of the healing process, we all need to step up and have a role to play in this. So,
5: spot on. You're spot on, Sid. Yep. Hey, let's talk again over the coming weeks if we can before the show gets underway. Thank you so much for your time this morning. We're thinking of you guys in Tennant Creek. I know, it must have been tough. Certainly, the town would be hurting after what had occurred late last week.
34: There's a lot of trauma here, Katie, and the town will heal. We are a beautiful, resilient bunch down here, and I think let's hope for peace.
5: Yeah. Well, Sid Vashist, the Mayor of the Barkly Regional Council, really appreciate you talking to us this morning. We'll catch up again soon.
34: Thank you, Katie.
5: Thank you. Well. Thanks, Sid. It is just 10 minutes away from 11 o'clock, and you do feel for people in Tennant Creek at the moment. And I like the way, you know, the mayor there has come on, and he's not blaming people, but he's coming up with some solutions, right? And they sound like they're really reasonable solutions as well. So hopefully they are able to get to a situation where things have calmed right down. And by the sounds of it, a lot of work being done with the Northern Territory Police, those government agencies, the government as well, to try to get things under control right now. But then that longer term planning is absolutely needed. So we'll continue to keep on top of that story. We do our best, you know, even though we don't broadcast, aside from the iHeartRadio app, and I know there's people that listen in Tennant Creek actually quite a bit, but, you know, we don't broadcast all the way down there on the actual radio, but we think it's really important to make sure that the whole of the Northern Territory is covered off. And that is why we do our best to cover those issues as well. But if you are listening to us in Tennant Creek this morning and you want to send us a message and let us know how things are going, we'd be really keen to hear from you. Speaking of messages, I'll get to a few of those in just a couple of moments.
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5: It is just 5 minutes away from 11 o'clock. Now, coming your way after 11, we're actually going to be speaking to one of the women from Our Birth, Our Story. Sophia's going to be joining us just after 11. We know that there were a number of the mums who'd gone to estimates yesterday, and they were really very concerned about some of the issues that we are seeing around maternity here in the Northern Territory. So we'll be catching up with Sophia just after 11 o'clock. But there are a lot of messages on the text line today, a lot of you in contact with a whole raft of different things. But I've got one here from Ian in Eton. It says, "Hi, my wife and I went to Singapore from Sydney last week in business class for $900 each way." Ian, that sounds better than flying cattle class at bloody 1 a.m. to go to Brisbane. Because you have to and paying more than that. Now, there are others. A caller, please pass on to Virginia Wolf. Landing fees at the Darwin Airport. Why are they so high when the Darwin Airport Corporation doesn't have to look after the tarmac? I don't know why the fees are so high. And, M has said Australians are affected while those ripping us off give themselves pay rises and add taxes to travel. M, so true, right? The pay rises, and we see that often with the banks as well. You know, the fees go up, but then the CEOs end up getting an increase in their wages. Another one here. Hi, Katie. So we've had Chancet with Ansett, try another airline, TAA, and now Australians are forced to pay through the nose for flights within Australia by the national carrier Qantas, that in the past life was to go to airline for price price and service. So they were in the past the go-to airline for price and service. Seem to remember when flights that weren't filled were offered at a reduced price. From the time the Leprechaun took over running Qantas, the reverse was implemented. No one or no use asking the pathetically useless excuse for the Prime Minister to intervene. He is, in with the current CEOs. So yet again, Australians are affected while those ripping us off give themselves pay rises and taxes to travel. I am sorry, I missed the start of your whole message and only read the last bit about them giving themselves pay rises. So I'm glad that I read the rest of it. Thank you very much for sending that through. There are a lot of others coming through. One here today that says 25 years ago when ANZAC collapsed, it was $1,800 one way to Adelaide. Wow. And that's 25 years ago. And now we're back there. Thank you for that message. Obviously different airline, but same issue. Now, Amanda's message through. Morning, Amanda. It says, hi, Katie. Spare a thought of families getting kids to and from boarding school interstate and overseas twice a term, eight flights a year, makes it unaffordable for parents to visit midterm. Tough when the kids are away from their families for so long, let alone the hit on the hip pocket. That is such a good point. And I know that for some families, you're literally in a situation as well where you're doing that because, you know, they might be living more remote or more rural. So thank you very much for that message. Lots and lots and lots of other messages coming your way after 11.
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14: 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It's a pleasant 28 degrees this morning, but we can't let this warmer weather fool us. 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
18: Hi there, I'm Jai Mortz. One Nation MP Barnaby Joyce is playing down the party's stunning rise in the polls that now has leader Pauline Hanson as preferred PM. It comes as speculation grows that Hanson's seeking a move to the lower house. Joyce has told Nine they're not getting carried away with anything.
19: I just don't want to get too far ahead, Sarah. When people say, oh, you know, Prime Minister and winning elections, I just think that rings a bit of you're full of yourself, and I don't want that. And the Australian people won't swallow it either.
18: The federal government won't speculate on what might happen with interest rates today. The Reserve Bank is widely expected to keep rates on hold after three straight hikes. Finance Minister Katie Gallagher's told Nine that's up to the RBA.
20: I mean, our job is to make sure we're doing what we can to help people with cost of living while inflation remains a bit higher than we'd like and while we have some of the global uncertainty and the global impacts we've been seeing from the war in the Middle East, and we remain focused on that.
18: California Governor Gavin Newsom has lashed out at US President Donald Trump, accusing him of launching politically motivated investigations.
20: On that.
18: California Governor Gavin Newsom has lashed out at US President Donald Trump, accusing him of launching politically motivated investigations.

0: Jackson after pleading not guilty to the offences. In sport, Queensland Golden Girl Kaylee McEwen isn't locking in her swimming future past the 2028 LA Olympics, but admits her home games in 2032 would be appealing. The athlete will defend two backstroke crowns when she heads to the Comm Games next month. And the Broncos' injury woes continue, with Ezra Mam suffering an AC joint injury. The 5'8" now in doubt to face the Roosters after Brisbane's bye this weekend. That's the latest in news and sport.
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2: Checking those tides, and well, we are heading for a low tide of 2.66 metres at 12:50 today. The weather forecast, it's sunny out there, light winds, 32 the expected top in the city, 34 in the rural area, and 32 degrees today in Katherine. Just checking those temperatures across the top end at the moment, and in Katherine, we're currently sitting on 29 degrees. Out in the rural area right now on 30, and Darwin City sitting on 29.
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2: Another busy hour coming your way. In just a few moments' time, we will be speaking a little bit more about the situation yesterday in Parliament with the estimates process underway. Sophia is going to be joining us on the show, and I believe she's just downstairs at the moment, so we'll catch up with her in a few minutes. But joining us in the studio right now for a quick news break, Kathleen Gazzola.
3: Morning.
2: What's making headlines?
3: A group of youths allegedly armed with knives have robbed a man in Palmerston. The 28-year-old man was in his car outside a fast food restaurant on Sunday night when two youths approached him demanding his car keys. The man exited the car and the youths allegedly hit him in the head before five more youths approached him, allegedly armed with knives. His car was not stolen. However, the youths are accused of stealing other items belonging to the victim. Police have arrested three boys, two 14-year-olds and a 13-year-old, and investigations are ongoing. A man has been rescued after slipping and falling from the Darwin Esplanade on the weekend. NT Emergency Services responded to the incident on Saturday morning, where a 27-year-old man was found at the bottom of the cliff, around 10 metres down, calling for help. Crews carried out a vertical rescue, retrieving the man from the cliff bottom before he was taken to hospital for treatment. And the code yellow at Royal Darwin and Palmerston Regional Hospitals has been lifted after demand pressures eased across intensive care, critical care and emergency departments. NT Health say a range of measures, including redeploying staff and rescheduling some elective surgeries, helped improve patient flow and reduce extended wait times.
2: Kathleen, thanks so much for keeping us up to date with local news.
3: Thank you.
2: And it is just on 6 minutes after 11 o'clock. Coming your way in just a couple of minutes' time, we are going to talk more about the concerns being raised by Northern Territory families in relation to maternity services across the territory.
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8: 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Now, estimates, well, we know that it's entered its second week, and while it's not usually a huge amount of interest to a lot of the public, the gallery was packed yesterday for the Health Minister, Steve Edgington, and for health officials to face the committee. And what was heard has disappointed the maternity advocacy group, Our Birth, Our Voice. Now, joining us in the studio is Sophia Emberson-Bain. Good morning to you, Sophia.
9: Good morning.
8: Lovely to have you on the show. Now, we've heard a lot about these concerns, many of these concerns. We've spoken extensively on the show quite a few times to Tessa Sislowski as well. So I'm really pleased to have you in this morning. Now, tell me, the gallery was full yesterday and we could hear the kids in there as well. Why did you find it was so important to really turn out for that hearing yesterday?
9: Well, I think... taxpayer dollars is our money, right? So what is the government doing with our money? And I think it was important for us to say, hey, we're listening, we're here, and it's affecting the community, and we're listening, and we're going to be here so that you can talk to us about what you're doing with our money. Well, and clearly they're not doing anything.
8: Well, yeah, what did you learn? What were some of the big take-homes? Because, you know, we've spoken a lot since the private maternity ward at the hospital closed, and I've heard really loudly and clearly from a lot of wonderful mums and families about the concerns that you've got, some of what you might like to see happen as well. What did you learn yesterday throughout that process?
9: We learnt that they acknowledge that there is an increase in births at RDH, and that despite that, they call it a steady increase, a minor increase, but despite that increase, which is about 300 births, despite that increase, they have not committed any sort of resourcing, extra money for infrastructure or extra money for staffing. When you think about 300, that's actually a 13% increase, which is not inconspicuous or little. It's an amount, you know. And when you've got a system that was already at bursting point, maybe not overflowing, but those added births have caused a situation that it exacerbates a problem that was already there. Mm. When you talk to mothers, it's not this year issue or a last year issue. This has been going on for some time, and it's incrementally gotten worse and worse and worse. And now we are just asking for basic healthcare. We're not even asking for gold standard. We're just asking for basic. And they are still just denying or having any commitment for basic healthcare.
8: Now, I know that, certainly I hear a lot, it's not a criticism of the staff. We know that the staff do an incredible job. We know that they do the best under what can be really difficult circumstances. But the fact is, the infrastructure as well at the hospital is ageing. It continues to age. The infrastructure on that maternity ward continues to age. I know that there's been a lot of discussion. We've spoken to the Northern Territory government. We've spoken to the federal representatives as well about all of the issues, but about this $10 million for infrastructure, which the Northern Territory government is seeking from the federal government. Now, Luke Goslinger joined us on the show. He said the money's coming. We're really yet to have that official confirmation from the federal government that it is. You know, regardless though, right? Surely we're at a point, Sophia, that no matter what, that money actually needs to be invested.
9: Mm-hmm.
8: You know, what, like, are you sort of sick of the pollies fighting with each other?
9: Yeah, at the moment I'm calling it a tennis match that no one's winning. Like, it's just this never-ending loop of hit the ball over there, hit the ball over there. You know, like, there is no adjudication for, okay, guys, let's cut the crap and let's just find solutions. I mean, one of the simple solutions that we have, you cannot get a scan. If you do get a scan, an ultrasound, it is incredibly difficult. Women are being told and families are being told, just wait. And at estimates we heard, oh, well, it's your choice. If you cannot get into the private providers here in Darwin, which is iMed and Territory X-Ray, women have a choice to go to Katherine. Katherine is 3 hours drive there and back. That's 6 hours. I don't understand how that is a choice. And it's not even that it's a free service when you have driven the 3 hours. Mm. You're paying for petrol and then you're paying for the scan. And then you're paying to probably have food down there and then paying for petrol to drive back. It is not a choice. What is our public money doing if you cannot get a public scan in maternity? And maternity, you must have scans. You actually cost the taxpayer more dollars if you don't have a scan. Can you imagine arriving at your, you know, your due date and they say, oh, well, how are you going? Well, I don't know. I haven't had any scans done. And then they go, oh, well, now you've got high risk and you've got this issue, that issue, this issue. That's actually going to cost us more money and you're going to have to be in hospital longer because we don't know your medical history with regards to this baby. Well, that's ultimately what you're asking and you're putting on us women and our families to do.
8: The thing I find so bizarre about this, Sophia, is when I had my babies 15 and 13 years ago, I was able to get those scans. Mm. So how have we gone backwards? You know, like, it just blows my mind. We're a capital city in Australia. We shouldn't be in a situation where women aren't actually able to have those really serious scans, dating scans, to find out how far along you are, but scans to find out if there's an issue
9: 100%
8: with your pregnancy.
9: And then the fact is that it's like, well, it's a choice if you want to find out if there's a problem with your baby. It's not a choice. If you want to also grow the territory, if you also want to reduce, you know, how much money we spend as taxpayers on healthcare, then you've got to invest in supporting families with having healthy pregnancies.
8: Was there any solution provided by the health minister or the department?
9: Not that we heard at estimates. That's okay. Not to say that they don't have one.
8: Yep.
9: I'm just still waiting to hear it.
8: So tell me, I know that, you know, there was a lot of questions asked. What was said about some of the resourcing and those, you know, expertises that are really required to, you know, to look after pregnant women and to make sure that women are able to birth in a safe way?
9: Well, at estimates, we didn't hear anything around that because they weren't really focusing on that sort of question. But we have put that to the government multiple times in multiple letters. And we're still yet to hear a satisfactory, you know what, there is a problem, we're working on a solution, this is it. Mm. We've heard what they plan to do with the $10 million that may or may not happen, but it's about time that the federal government technically boosted, even though we were at a deficit, it boosted the Northern Territory health budget by $1 billion over like 5 years. So that's about $200 million every year. Not all of that is allocated. We've even asked, well, can you give us an idea about those allocated funds? Could you invest some of it in maternity? Mm-hmm. Or that private midwifery contract that's now been cancelled, that was $1.1 million. If that's not a going ahead, could you at least invest that $1.1 million in infrastructure, you know, so that women, for example, don't have to share a bathroom when they're in labor and don't have to negotiate with the person next to them? Oh, well, are you going to bleed the toilet before I then bleed the toilet? Who should go first? Mm. Like, that's not a negotiation that you want to have in birth. Yeah. Like those small things about private bathrooms is just basic.
8: Yeah. Sophia, before I let you go this morning, because I understand you've got to get to a meeting, but I do know that the Health Minister said on the show last week when we were discussing this that there are indeed, they're at the point now with the potential operator of the Darwin Private Hospital, that it will, you know, that they've basically got two operators, so Purpose Co and Calvary, that are working with the administrators. So it's not actually the Northern Territory government that they're, you know, that they're negotiating with at this point. It won't get to that point until it's determined by the administrators whether it's Purpose Co or Calvary that'll take over. But, you know, I mean, do you think it needs to be part of the licence for whoever wins that contract for the Darwin Private Hospital that they have to deliver maternity services?
9: Yes. If they have to deliver oncology and mental health beds, why can't you add maternity services to that? But like you said, it's two separate issues. It's one, restoration of private maternity services, because that alleviates burden from RDH. And then the second is to invest our money that we pay as taxpayers into the public hospital. Yeah. So yep. It's two separate issues. But yes, that is a crisis that we need to resolve. But both of them are crises we need to resolve. We haven't heard anything about what happened with those crisis talks. I've heard they didn't happen. But who knows?
8: We did ask.
9: Yes,
8: look, we asked.
9: I did hear you say that you... Yep,
8: we definitely asked because I wanted to know what the go was. My understanding was that the person that the Chief Minister was supposed to meet with, that didn't happen, but the Health Minister still met and you know, made sure that those discussions happened. But I think
9: it would be great if they had those discussions that they tell the community about them, because the community want to know. So if you've had them, let us know.
8: Tell me, you know, where to from here as far as you guys are concerned, the group, you know, Our Birth, Our Voice, where to from here?
9: Look, we're meeting with RDH today. I'm actually going there now. So we will meet with NT executives and would love to hear what they have to say. We are meeting with the Chief Medical Officer, Dr. Jeremy Chin, next week as well, to ask him some questions, particularly around the ultrasounds and the availability of scans. So we hope that those meetings will be fruitful. But then again, Katie, we've had these meetings for over 12 months and we are still just hearing lots of stuff and not hearing any sort of commitment. It's almost placating, just filibustering what's happening. I don't understand. I'm not paid by the taxpayer to solve solutions. I don't understand if we elect them into government, why they can't come up with the solutions.
8: Sophia, tell me, just before I let you go, I know that some of the mums, including you, were excluded from taking your nappy bags in. What did they think you were going to do with those?
9: I don't know, actually. We arrived and it was worse than a commercial flight. I was told my nappy bag was too big. I said to them, what would you like me to take out? My water bottle, my daughter's water bottle, her food, nappies, a burping cloth. Like, what option do I have to take out? And they were like, oh, I don't, you know, it's just too big.
8: What did they say? Like, why? Just because of the size of it?
9: Security purposes and the size of it. And I said, but it's gone through the scanner. You've seen no dangerous item. Most of it's actually soft, you know. My Yeti would be the hardest thing in there, you know, but no one else's water bottle was taken off them. And so, yeah, we did get an apology through Justine Davis, MLA.
8: Yeah.
9: She followed up on it and we're very grateful for that. And we were told that our bags should not have been taken away from us. And they do apologize that subject to a thorough check, we should be allowed nappy bags. Yep. I mean, if you're allowed nappy bags on a commercial flight, I don't understand why in the Northern Territory we're not allowed nappy bags in estimates. But, you know, they did apologize.
8: Yeah. Oh, well, I'm pleased to hear that you get
9: the nappy thing is actually resolved. One thing we've won, Katie.
8: Well, I tell you what, I don't think that you ladies and your families are going to give up without a fight. And do you know what? If you don't fight for the next women that are having babies here in the Northern Territory to make sure that they do have those services who will?
9: Yeah.
8: So I think it's really important that it is continued, that discussion. Because,
9: no, and we're grateful for you as well and everyone to keep the momentum going. Keep talking in the community, expressing how you feel. Keep talking to media. Keep talking to your local politician and say it's not good enough. It's just basic healthcare that we're asking for.
8: Yeah. And unfortunately, in a few different areas, actually, when it comes to health. So,
9: Exactly.
8: Like even this morning, you know, we've got a response from the Department of Health in relation to doors not locking on another ward, you know, when people are going to the toilet and having a shower. We just want those basic
9: maternity have the same issues. They can't close the door and they have to keep it open as well in some of the bathrooms.
8: Which is the last thing you want.
9: Yeah.
8: Yeah. Mm-hmm. Well, Sophia, lovely to have you in the studio. Thank you so much for your time this morning.
9: Thank you.
8: It is just 23 minutes after 11 o'clock. Keep those calls and messages coming. Still a lot to read out for you this morning.
7: Katie Wolf is your voice in the territory.
0: Every now and then there's some side deal, some little bailout that is never, ever the amount we need. We don't want handouts.
8: Yeah.
0: We want the structures that fund our health system to be fair so that if you are in Sydney or if you are in Ramengining, you get the same amount of effort put into your health care. And we just do not see that in the territory.
8: Well, what made me feel really frustrated yesterday as well is it was like, well, we're giving you this $67 million. The health department there needs to find $10 million for maternity in that. And then I'm thinking, you've bailed out Tasmania. You've bailed out other locations. What's wrong with us?
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8: You are listening to 360. It's 27 minutes after 11 o'clock. Now, a lot of messages coming through this morning on the text line. There always is. Let's start from the top and work our way down so that all of your voices are heard. Now, I've got one here that says, supply and demand. What would it cost to drive, Katie? Book early and get flights for $250, says that message. I get it, but what happens if you've got to travel away for an unforeseen reason? Or what happens if you don't have the money to book 6 months in advance, but you do a month out, you know, and that's the time that you've got to book? I totally understand what you're saying, but not everybody is in the situation where they have a heck of a lot of money to be able to spend on a flight. And again, I know that you may say, well, if you can't afford to fly, don't book. But again, what if you need to go? What if you're going to see a family member or somebody's unwell? One from Scott from Anula, and it says, hi, Katie, the question needs to be asked, why is the Darwin Airport landing charges in the top 10 most expensive airports to land at in the world? That's why airlines don't come here or charge a fortune. It's too expensive to land here, says Scott. One here that says, I was supposed to fly this week to Central West New South Wales, but could not justify the $1,700 one way. Not only are they ridiculously overpriced, they're also the red eyes in which you get off feeling fairly fly blown away. Other flight options, including via Adelaide and Melbourne to get back to Sydney, with the duration of travel over 20 hours, absolutely bonkers, says that message. Isn't it? It is absolutely insane, some of those flight options. I've done the same at different times, thought, oh, that flight looks a bit cheaper, the one underneath. Yeah, that's because you got to fly via Melbourne or somewhere. Another one here, stolen cars overnight in Alice and Catherine last night too, Katie. We'll see what we can find out about those. One here that says, yeah, Katie, you can ask, why didn't they do it? And she used the same excuse about elections. What the hell, says that one. Okay, that's following on, I think, from Selena Yubo's interview a bit earlier this morning. One here that says, we're broke because of Labor's horrible time in government. Where does Ubo expect to get $1.5 billion to come from? Why doesn't she ask her mate Albo to pay for a hospital? That one there from Deb in Pinelands. Thank you, Deb. Good morning. One here that says, that's why Selena's Labor was turfed out. They can't deliver and they are over-promising and they left us bankrupt, says that one. Another here that says, remember, Katie, we can afford $1 billion for Paspaley's ship lift. That one there from Keith in Malak. Keith, good point. Another here that says, Katie, she didn't answer your question about going to Catherine. Another here that says, hi, Katie, Labor have Luke, Marion and Malandiri, who should easily get the money from Albanese if only they talked to each other. That one there from Peter in Howard Springs in relation to the $10 million for maternity. Another here that says, or it might even be in relation to money for the whole hospital. Peter, I'm sorry if I've mixed those two things up. One here that says, well, a caller had called through and said he knows a woman who took long service leave to care for her very ill husband. A week later, they let her go. She's worked for them for 21 years. The reason, AI was taking over roles in the company. It's going to happen more and more, says that message. One from Mary in Humpty Doo. Morning, Mary. Good morning, Katie. Regarding the lack of federal funding for hospital facilities, that was the reason given that the port was sold. Years of no response from the feds. The governments have one job. Just bloody do it, says Mary. Mary, hear, hear. I agree. Another one here. Good morning, Katie. It's great being in opposition, isn't it? Selena, while when you were and your lying mob were in government, you did absolutely zero to improve health. Yet here you are flapping your gums, big noting yourself, says that message. So someone very fired up there. One here that says, regarding Derby, that's such a common story across the hospital. The doors don't lock, the showers are broken, facilities not cleaned properly. My dad was there last year and the door to the bathroom didn't close properly. He went into the bathroom twice and there was urine all over the floor. When I was in labour, the shower head in the shared bathroom was broken. It's a $50 fix from Bunnings. Basic maintenance should be something that is tended to quickly. It shouldn't need patient complaints. That is a very, very fair point, if you ask me. And I understand that it would not be the highest priority probably of a nurse or a doctor when they're dealing with 10 patients. However, it should be like routine maintenance happening within such an old, old building. It needs to happen. None of us think that the building is not going to be falling apart in different ways, but you expect that when you go to the hospital, if you're sharing a room, that you're not going to have to worry about going to the toilet and somebody else coming in. You know, like, let's be really blunt about it as well. As we're talking about then with Sophia, you know, for women going in to give birth, for example, for, you know, men going in for various different health issues, no matter who you are or what you're going to the hospital for, we're not going there for a holiday. You know, none of us are expecting anything to be at the standard of a five-star hotel. But what we're hoping for is to feel safe when you go to the toilet, to not be worried that somebody else is going to be coming in. Because, again, when you're crook, when you're really, really sick, I can't think of many times where I feel much more vulnerable than when I'm sick or when I'm about to give birth. So the last thing you want to be worrying about is what's going on around you. You want to be able to focus on your health and trying to get better. Now, there's another one here that says carbon tax light, consumers are going to pay. One from Kiana and Herbert. G'day, Kiana. It says, good morning, Katie. It's interesting how 10 days ago I messaged you about a strange odour in the air and the ministers on radio discussing air quality. We need to keep this important conversation going. The health risks can be enormous from volatile organic compounds. That one there from Kiana. One here that says, hi, Katie. People considering moving here from interstate, people we desperately need to grow the territory, only need to tune into your show this morning to see why they should stay away. Want to start a family? Good luck. Want to visit your family interstate? Good luck. Seriously, why will people move here? Oh, no, I hope you're not telling me to stop talking about those issues. But we've got to sort them out, right? Like, the thing is, if we don't talk about them, the pollies get to walk around, you know, with their heads in the sand, not knowing what everyday people think. And I think that that is the one thing that we really try to do on this show, is to give everyday Territorians a voice. And you know, we have those politicians on. We want to make sure that your voices are heard, no matter what the issues are. But you're spot on. We're trying to grow the population and we've got to sort these things out. Now, this one here that says 25 years ago when ANZAC collapsed, it was $1,800 one way to Adelaide. Yep, spot on. Amanda has said, and I did read this one out a little while ago. Hi, Katie, spare a thought for families getting kids to and from boarding school, interstate and intrastate. Twice a term, 8 flights a year makes it unaffordable for parents to visit midterm. Tough when kids are away from their families for so long let alone the hit on the pocket. That one there from Amanda. Spot on, Amanda. And thank you for, you know, for bringing that to the fore as well, because for some families, they have to send their kids to boarding school. You know, you're living on a property, you're living rural, you're living remote. That's the situation that they're in. And to then be worrying about the cost of that would be really hard. And then maybe not seeing your kids as often as you'd like to because of that cost. Another one here that said, Katie, what's happened to these bush camps? Before the election, there was far more talk about this. And since, .. Good point. Another here that says, woot, woot, the patient travel bill just increased because NT can't be medically self-sufficient. It's no longer when in pain, get on a plane, it's move. Another one here, a good question to ask someone in the know is how much water is being used to cool the new data centre being built in Darwin? One from Matt in Driver, please explain how and why there needs to be a budget in the millions for mediation for people. Matt, I certainly take that point on board as well. I guess you know, in some of these communities, though, maybe it is a situation where the, I don't know, where things have gone so bad that they've got to try and come up with some long-term solution. Another one here, my relative has paid $1,920 for a return flight to Perth through Virgin Airlines departing next week. The disgusting part is the flight doesn't include checked baggage. That is extra cost. Oh, that's where you get stung, hey, with the baggage. And also, you know, leaving at 2 o'clock in the morning is the other pet peeve for me. Or what about then when you get on Jetstar? You know, in the good old days, you at least get a meal, maybe not a great meal. And I know you still do with Qantas, but at least you get a little meal. But on those other airlines, you don't. One here that says around 2018, while watching the sales, admittedly, got five adults to Auckland for a little under $2,000 return and via Sydney. What an absolute joke. Yeah, wow. So if you're like watching those sales, I know sometimes, hey, if you're able to get some good sale flights, like it's very rare that I'm organised enough to book things well in advance or that I sort of know what dates I'm going to be able to do things, because obviously here at the radio station, we're all trying to manage different people being on leave. Like, we don't have a huge number of staff. So we try our best to, you know, to work with each other, with Dan and Duffy, with Sarah, with everybody, to make sure that we're not all on leave at the same time. But earlier this year, I actually booked flights for the family to go to New Zealand, and we booked them really early. And just as we've heard there, somebody watching those sale fares, we did exactly the same because we're meeting other people over there. And so it meant that we were able to book them early, get them for a good price. And so it was, you know, probably the first time in my life I felt like I've booked flights and felt like I'm stealing from the airlines. Usually it's the other way around. So I take on board what you're saying there in terms of watching the sales. Now, Alan messaged and said, "Hi, Katie, please stop covering for Gosling and the federal government. They gave $30 million to Tasmania, but promised one third to RDH, and Luke and the Fed still haven't delivered. Luke needs to be told when the Northern Territory government will deliver, when the feds get the transfer to the NTG. The feds are playing games. Pin down Luke, please. The Northern Territory government have made commitments that when DPH sale is resolved, maternity will be part of their license to operate. Pin down Luke now and stop playing games along with his federal mob," says Alan. Alan, yesterday I thank you for that message, and yesterday I did email his office, and that's exactly what I said. We want to know, we want an official statement on that $10 million because, you know, I want to take him for his word that it is coming later in the year in the MyEFO. But the problem is, you know, we can't just hope that that's going to happen. And I do take on board, you know, further discussion that's been had this morning, even with speaking to Sophia a short time ago. We know that the Northern Territory health budget has increased. It's a record budget. So I get the discussion that that money could come out of, you know, the budget that's been provided. But I also speak very regularly to Dr. John Zorbas on this show, the head of the AMA, and hear how under stress our health system is. And we hear about the fact that, you know, we're paying for different things in the Northern Territory that other places aren't, like patient retrieval, you know, like the aged care beds. So, Alan, thank you for that message, and we are doing our best. Now, Deb had called in and said, "On the person who said, if you can't afford to go, don't go. My father collapsed on a tennis court and had to be resuscitated. Then he was in intensive care. I had to fly down there 3 times in 6 weeks, and it cost me an absolute fortune. What was I supposed to do?" It was a bit of a heartless statement, says that message or that call from Deb. Deb, really good point. And yeah, I think, you know, I guess sometimes, you know, if you're somebody who's really organised and you think, oh, come on, I watch the sales and, you know, I make sure I book then. But unfortunately, life's not like that, hey. Doesn't always work that way. And sometimes we've got to fly interstate for different reasons. You know, it could be that a family member's sick, as you've just touched on there, and we don't have the luxury of being able to get get a flight when it's on sale. But then when you hear, you know, from your siblings or your family interstate that say, oh, I managed to book on this one, it cost me $400 return, you can't help but feel a little bit disgruntled and annoyed that we seem to cop it here in the Northern Territory in a lot of different ways. Now, we'll take a quick break. It is just 19 minutes away from midday. I am going to whip around the nation in a few minutes' time.
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8: It is just on 15 minutes away from midday. Time for us to whip around the nation just quickly. And I want to take you across to the Daily Telegraph, where it is being reported that Pauline Hanson has revealed that she's going to use One Nation's multi-million dollar Fire the Liar war chest to target Labor-held seats across the country, including the Prime Minister Anthony Albanese's own electorate. So the One Nation leader's fundraising campaign has now raised more than $4 million $1 million from tens of thousands of supporters, with the party already rolling out mobile billboards and preparing to air its first TV advertisement during the State of Origin tomorrow night. Now, speaking on 2GB, Senator Hanson said the campaign was designed to put maximum pressure on Labor MPs at the next election, and she said, Labor seats only, I'm targeting them. And she said, you know what, I'm going to target the Prime Minister's seat himself. So the advertising in his seat, and I'm going to get rid of Tony Burke, Chris Bowen and Claire O'Neill. She's naming names. She's taken numbers. She said the Queensland Senator said that she'd been stunned by the scale of public support for the fundraising campaign, which was initially expected to raise only a fraction of its current total. She said, I constantly never thought we'd get anywhere near that money. And she said, we thought maybe by the end of the year, $500,000, something like that, by the end of the year, and it just kept ticking over. Now, she said the donations reflected growing frustration with the Albanese government and the cost of living pressures facing Australian families. Now, some of those ads have come out. I've seen a couple of them. I'm not going to play them on air, but I've seen a few of them, and I'm sure that a whole lot of you are going to see them throughout the State of Origin campaign as well. And I tell you what, she has got some absolute advertising whizzes working on those ads, I reckon. In one of them, it sort of depicts different things that Anthony Albanese said over the years and then sort of shows vision or clips of him doing the opposite to what he has said. And then, you know, it says, fire the liar. They're pretty clever. And if I, like, honestly, if I was either of the two major parties, I would be thinking, how do we mitigate this? Like, what do you do? And I don't know what they're going to do, but she is getting traction that I think even she's surprised by. Now, let me take you across, though, to one of the ideas, because this is the other thing. There's going to be a lot more sort of, I guess, interest then in what her policies are. And this morning on Sky News, it's being reported that One Nation leader Pauline Hanson is calling on the Albanese government to repeal the tobacco excise to counter the criminal monopoly on the market. Now, she said, we know that the Australian Bureau of Statistics data released this month found that nicotine consumption increased by almost 40% between 2017 and 2025, despite population growth of only 14% over the same period. Now, the increase, according to the ABS, was driven largely by the rapid growth in illicit cigarettes, e-cigarettes and other nicotine products. And this morning, Pauline Hanson said the twice-yearly excise increases were a stupid thing and the government was continuing to do them amid the wave of crime gripping Sydney and Melbourne. And she said, what a stupid thing the government's done in constantly raising the excise tax on it, and it's going up again in September. She said, cut the excise tax, cut the guts right out of it so you don't give them an industry out there for these mongrels. And she was asked what she'd do to the excise if she were elected and whether she would put it in or put it on the chopping block to bring it under control. She said, you have to. And she said, you cut their supply, and also what you have to do with customers, you have to do checks. There's only one check on the container out of every 100 coming into the country. And we don't have the customs check. So there you go. That is one of the things that she's going to be focusing on by the sounds of it. Let's head a little further around the nation, though. And apparently the opposition spokesman, Tim Wilson, has erupted over the government's controversial tax overhaul, accusing the government of lying in a fiery clash with the Employment Minister, Amanda Rishworth. So according to the Australian newspaper, when pressed on Labor's suite of tax changes, currently the subject of a two-day Senate inquiry, Ms. Rishworth claimed the fundamentals of the policy were right before Mr. Wilson interjected, saying, I would say that anyone who's had an opportunity put in a submission to the inquiry, and of course, there have been a number of witnesses over 2 days, Ms. Rishworth told Nine's Today show, and he responded, oh, get real, Amanda. The pair then locked horns over claims that the government had lied to the Australian people before the last election, with Ms. Rishworth accusing Mr. Wilson of arguing for the government's tax changes in his book, and he said, oh, grow up, that's not true. Small business around the country are screaming for help. And your answer is to this is to censor and silence them. There's a point where Australia deserved to have their say. And he said, you didn't give it to people at the last election. You lied before the Australian people before the last election. Now you're ramming it through Parliament. I'm going to stop you there. That's just ridiculous, Rishworth responded, and pressed on whether the government's consideration of new cost of living relief measures was in response to One Nation's surge in the polls. Rishworth claimed the government would always look at the way we can support people, pointing to the government's tax cuts. And Mr. Wilson responded, Amanda needs to get a breathalyzer. Sounds like it was very interesting, an interesting panel. Carl Stefanovic, there's some vision of him trying to break them up sort of thing. Anyway, interesting stuff, that's for sure. Now, let me take you across to the NT News, where it's actually being reported that, very sadly, 8 people are dead after a US Air Force B-52 crashed shortly after takeoff at the Edwards Air Force Base in Kern Country, California. The heavy bomber was on a routine testing mission with a mixture of military, government and civilian contractors on board when it came down in a fireball at the base, 95 kilometres north of Los Angeles. And the Edwards Air Force Base wrote on X, a United States Air Force B-52 shortly crashed after takeoff on the Edwards Airfield at 11:20. And they said emergency crews immediately responded to the scene and that situation is ongoing. So I'm sure that we will hear more about that throughout the day and no doubt in the news. But look, that's pretty much it for us this morning. It's been another really busy morning. It always seems to be in here. And tomorrow morning, no doubt the same. Now, I'm fairly sure that we are going to be catching up with the federal opposition leader, Angus Taylor, who's in the Northern Territory at the moment. As you would have seen, Kathleen made a joke about this last week. You know, all the federal politicians come to the Northern Territory because it's the right time of the year. And last week, of course, we had the Assistant Minister for Labor on the show. This week, we'll have Angus Taylor on the show. But yeah, it does seem like there's a few more of them around when the weather's not too bad. So Angus Taylor's going to be joining us. We will, of course, catch up with Robin Lamley as we do every Wednesday morning to talk about what's going on in Alice Springs. No doubt, plenty of other exciting stuff on the show, including, I believe we're catching up with NT Major Events to talk more about the supercars this weekend. It's going to be massive. So lots on the agenda tomorrow. Make sure you join us. Thank you so much for your company this morning. And thanks so much for all the messages coming through as well. We love hearing from you guys. Big thanks to Kat for all of her help as well.

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9: Hi there, I'm Jai Morse. One Nation MP Barnaby Joyce is playing down the party's stunning rise in the polls that now has leader Pauline Hanson as preferred PM. It comes as speculation grows that Hanson's seeking a move to the lower house. Joyce has told Nine they're not getting carried away with anything.
10: I just don't want to get too far ahead, Sarah. When people say, oh, you know, Prime Minister and winning elections, I just think that rings a bit of you're full of yourself, and I don't want that. And the Australian people won't swallow it either.
9: The federal government won't speculate on what might happen with interest rates today. The Reserve Bank is widely expected to keep rates on hold after three straight hikes. Finance Minister Katie Gallagher's told Nine that's up to the RBA.
11: I mean, our job is to make sure we're doing what we can to help people with cost of living while inflation remains a bit higher than we'd like and while we have some of the global uncertainty and the global impacts we've been seeing from the war in the Middle East, and we remain focused on that.
9: California Governor Gavin Newsom has lashed out at US President Donald Trump, accusing him of launching politically motivated investigations. The governor claims Trump directed the Justice Department to carry out investigations on him and his wife relating to their taxes. The Sydney mum who was attacked by a shark at Coogee Beach remains on life support this morning. 35-year-old Leah Stewart was mauled by a 4-metre great white on Saturday. It's the fifth attack at a Sydney beach since September. And the stepson of Norway's Crown Prince has been found guilty of two counts of rape. 29-year-old Marius Borg Høiby has been sentenced to 4 years in prison after pleading not guilty to the offences. In sport, Queensland Golden Girl Kaylee McEwen isn't locking in her swimming future past the 2028 LA Olympics, but admits her home games in 2032 would be appealing. The athlete will defend two backstroke crowns when she heads to the Com Games next month. And the Broncos' injury woes continue, with Ezra Mam suffering an AC joint injury. The 5'8" now in doubt to face the Roosters after Brisbane's bye this weekend. That's the latest in news and sport.
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Bit of Boston. More Than a Feeling here on Mix 104.9. G'day there, you've got Luke here. Happy Tuesday, folks. Make sure you're sticking around all the way up until 2 o'clock because you could be winning $10,000 just by doing what you're doing exactly this very second right now, which is listening to Mix 104.9. You could be walking away with that $10,000 cash with our 10K Cash Tracks. If you already know what Cash Tracks is, make sure you know the brand new song that we've got for this week. I'll be telling you a little bit more about that a little later. But this week is Supercars Week. It comes up on you real quick. And I'm not talking about the speed of those cars. We'll be going over what's happening on the Wednesday and the Thursday, though, because the racing's all on Friday, Saturday, and Sunday. But Wednesday and Thursday still have plenty more supercars action. We'll be getting to that after a bit of Eddie Grant, Electric Avenue, here on Mix 104.9.

0: What I am here on Mix 104.9. I know what I am, and I know what a lot of Territorians are. They're big fans of the supercars, and it is this week. So much stuff happening on Friday, Saturday, and Sunday down at Hidden Valley, but there's a lot happening also on the Wednesday and the Thursday. If you don't know, on Wednesday, they will be doing their night transporter parade. Now, if you don't know about this, they start it over at Hidden Valley, and they drive all the way around towards the city and back. Honestly, one of the coolest things to see, especially if you're a kid. I remember seeing this as a kid, and it was so much fun. I reckon probably around the city, that Smith Street, Kavanagh Street, I think it's Nucky Street they go down. That would probably be the best place to go and see it all happen. But if you want some more info about the night parade, including their convoy, make sure you are heading on to our Instagram and Facebook, Mix 104.9. I'll be posting that up so you can scope out your spot before tomorrow. But it does continue. Thursday is going to be Track to Town. If you don't know what this is relatively new. They haven't been doing this they've only started, I think, in the past 2 or 3 years. They've been doing the driver's signing, which is the best chance to get all your stuff signed by the drivers themselves. But they drive there in their own cars. So you can see all of the supercars tearing down the highway all the way until the city, where they will be signing all of your posters, everything like that. If you do want some more info about that, head to darwinsupercars.com.au. If you want that route map, though, for Wednesday, it will be on our socials, mix1049.com.au. Make sure you're sticking around, because you could be winning $10,000 just by doing what you're doing right now. I'll tell you exactly what I mean right after this, here on Mix.
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0: One of the more iconic 80s songs here on Mix 104.9. You know you can win $10,000 just by doing what you're doing right now. Yes, I'm not fluffing about. I am being 100% serious because our 10K cash tracks is going on. If you haven't heard of this, we're giving you the chance to win yourself $10,000. All you have to do is listen out for one song and one song in particular. Just like how Eye of the Tiger played, just like how Samantha Fox played a couple songs ago, you need to wait for one song to play here on Mix 104.9 and you need to get on the phone, 8941-1049. Call us as fast as possible to be one of the first people to be on that list for 10K cash tracks. It's all thanks to the guys over at Total World. You can spend over $100 to be in the draw to win a first place prize of a world-class Fury Pack, valued at over $1,000. But you want to be listening out for this one song exactly. It's an AC/DC song. It's a bit of a classic in my opinion. It's Money Talks. Because money does really talk, and $10,000 is talking a whole lot, especially to me. I would love $10,000 in my bank account. But if you do hear that chorus by then, you're probably way too late. I'm being 100% honest with you. If you flip on the radio and then you're hearing halfway through Money Talks, half of Darwin's already called us here at Mix 104.9, so you want to listen out for this intro. Get used to this guitar. Don't call up yet. Nope, I'm not playing it. I'm not playing it just yet. I could play it in the next hour. I could play it in the next half an hour. Yeah, just have to listen to Mix 104.9. Whenever you hear that song, 8941-1049, I know a couple people have been saving it in their phones as like a contact. That's probably the best way to do it, to be 100% honest with you. We got some Bruce Cochran right after this here on Mix.
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3: Got over there. I think the strange thing is I learnt a lot more about what we want as travellers more than sort of the country.
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1: ABBA, money, money, money. 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
0: 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Thanks to Harvey Norman Darwin. It's a rich man's
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14: Hello, I'm Monique Crichton. The PM has faced the cameras but given little away when it comes to whether he's considering extending the fuel excise, on diesel at least. We know the fuel discount is currently tipped to end at the end of the month. Anthony Albanese preferring to talk up what he's done for supply ahead of the Middle East peace deal being signed later this week.
15: Today, there is more petrol, more diesel and more jet fuel in Australia than there was on February 28 when this conflict started.
14: We're just hours away from knowing whether the Reserve Bank will shift the cash rate from 4.35% this month. Most experts are tipping the board will hold steady and may even keep the cash rate stable again next month. South Australia's Electoral Commissioner has resigned. Mick Sherry has stepped down amid a review into the scandal-plagued March state and voice elections. The poll was riddled with issues such as misplaced ballots, a lack of polling booth staff and computer glitches. Lincraft is the latest retailer to announce the closure of its bricks and mortar stores. The craft shop citing tough retail conditions and pressure from overseas competitors for the decision to move largely online. There's been a deadly B-52 bomber crash in the US. It came down shortly after taking off from Edwards Air Force Base in California. And Australian Crawl is set to perform for the first time in 40 years. They'll be joined by Men at Work, Birds of Tokyo, Boom Crash Opera and recent ARIA Hall of Fame inductees Vicar and Linda for the Red Hot Summer Tour. In sport, in World Cup action so far today, Saudi Arabia and Uruguay have played out a one-all draw. Cape Verde held Spain to a shock nil-all draw, while Egypt and Belgium also split the points. The UFC president says there will never be another event at the White House after yesterday's fight. The organisation says despite the success of the so-called Freedom 250, it was too expensive. The event in the South Lawn costing $60 million. That's the latest in news and sport.
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16: Having a look over at your tides. We are basically at our low tide of 2.6 metres at 12.55 this afternoon. So we're on our way to a high tide of 6.6 metres at 6.15 this afternoon. Sunny one with some light winds. I think just another dry season day expected for today. Tops of 32 in the city, 33 in the rural area, and 32 in Katherine.
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0: Alex Warren here on Mix 104.9. I think we were all in a bit of a fever dream yesterday as Freedom 250 went down yesterday. If you don't know what Freedom 250 is, this is one of the craziest sentences I think most humans have ever said. But the UFC did a UFC-style event on the on the South Lawn of the White House. Yes, you heard that right. They built a cage and everything right by the White House over in Washington, D.C. But a lot of great fights went down, including a massive upset win for Justin Gaethje, knocking out the previously undefeated Ilya Topuria in a very, very unlikely way, making him quit on the stool. But there is one thing that is grabbing a lot of headlines. It is the heavyweight fighter Josh Hockett. Now, Josh Hockett is relatively new to the UFC. He had such a meteoric rise, knocking out people left, right, and center, and just really having a great fighting career so far. But he was featured on the Freedom 250 card, where he did beat one Derek Lewis. And then, like a normal fighter does, Joe Rogan, he hops in on the mic and he goes, "Oh, how do you feel? You know, this is the biggest win of your career. What are you feeling right now?" And Josh Hockett, he's known for being a little bit extra on the mic, and he really was extra, dropping this bombshell.
1: "And lastly, Michelle Obama is a man. Am I right, America?"
0: That was said in front of arguably the whole world. I mean, Sarah even got into UFC. That's how big this event was. She doesn't care about UFC at all. She got into it for today. And on the South Lawn, he said that. It's insane scenes. Josh Hockett, he's one of the craziest fighters going around right now. We've got some John Travolta and Olivia Newton-John, hopefully making things a little bit more normal here at Mix.
2: "Why, this car is automatic, systematic, hydromatic. Why, it's greased lightning.

0: think we can all agree that the groans in the Northern Territory have suddenly this week gotten more and more and more, and it is due to Territory Day coming up, and the guys over at Fusion Fireworks have given us $250 each day to give away to you guys so you can spend the very best on Fusion Fireworks. 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

0: Some Morgan Wallen last night here on Mix 104.9. Now, arguably the biggest news that I think you're going to hear all year has just gone down. It involves arguably my favourite store. I think it's a lot of our favourite stores as well. Kmart. Yes, the one and only Kmart. They are deciding to change things up a little bit. One of the most iconic things about Kmart I've noticed is the registers. You never really picture it until you first realize that they have the registers in the center. Not many stores really have them in the center of the store, especially one as big as Kmart. But Kmart have officially announced that they've loved the registers being in the center, but they are going to be moving them to the exits now. It will be a bit of a vibe change. I mean, have you ever gone to a Kmart down south? They're all the exact same, or they're just mirrored. It's really weird because you walk in and you're like, am I in Casuarina Square right now, or am I in Chermside, Brisbane? It's really weird, but all of them are going to be getting changed eventually with the registers going towards the exits now at Kmart. We've got some Mental and Say Anything in Pink right after this here at Mix.
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0: That is my time, folks. Hopefully you've had a lovely, lovely Tuesday. If you haven't noticed, our cash track still hasn't gone off, and Sarah's going to be hopping in the studio next, so you definitely want to be listening, I reckon, for the next hour. If you listen for the next hour, hopefully it does go off, and if it doesn't go off in the next hour, she's only got one more hour of her show. So you've got a two-hour window where she could do it. I've got a good feeling, though, that she will do it in the 2 o'clock hour, but that's just purely a gut feeling. She could change it up at the last second. You never really know, but make sure you're sticking around all throughout the week. Dad Joke Detonator has been going off like crazy. $250 worth of Fusion fireworks with your best dad jokes with the early birds in the morning. Catch me 7:30 in the morning out and about in the Roadrunner, and of course 12 till 2 every single weekday here at Mix 104.9. But that's my time, so see ya!
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12: Hello, I'm Monique Crichton. The nation's peak motoring group isn't expecting Canberra to continue its fuel excise cut into July. That relief has shaved around 33 cents a litre at the Bowser, but Peter Currie from the NRMA says there's no case to extend it further.
13: Based on what we're seeing today, the fact that prices have been falling steadily for the last week and a bit, and the expectation is if this peace deal holds and the strait opens, they'll fall even further. Given all of that, we don't think the government is going to extend based on what they've been telling us.
12: Experts believe there is next to no chance we'll see an interest rate rise later this hour. The RBA is expected to hold fire this time after three straight increases. Domain Chief Residential Economist Nicola Powell says those hikes have been having an impact.
14: The higher rates that they've already delivered this year are starting to work through. Tightening is gaining traction and slowing down the economy. So I really believe that we are now in a wait and see approach from the RBA.
12: New data has revealed Aussies in their 40s and 50s are now more likely than any other age group to die from accidental drug overdose. Records show one person is killed nearly every 3 hours. And there's hope British pop icon Bonnie Tyler will make a full recovery after waking from a coma in Portugal. The singer suffered a heart attack last month following complications from surgery. She remains in a serious condition. In sport, New Zealand and Iran have joined the list of today's World Cup draws. This time, the ledger was 2-2. We've got some of the names involved in this year's AFL Legends game. They include Dustin Martin and Joel Selwood. Marvel's hosting the charity match on August 27. And the countdown is on until Game 2 of the NRL State of Origin. Almost 95,000 fans are tipped to pack the MCG tomorrow night for the showdown. That's the latest in news and sport.
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15: Well, we hit a low tide of 2.6 metres just an hour ago, so we're moving to a high now 6.6, and we'll reach that just after 6 o'clock tonight. Beautiful sunny conditions again today. A few light winds. It looks like it will be much the same conditions moving into the rest of this week. Tops 32 in the city, 34 in the rural, 32 in Katherine.
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0: Mix on 049 Cash Tracks. It's all thanks to Total World. Oh, we just dropped our Cash Track song, which is an absolute classic from AC/DC, but they're so right. If someone's going to take home the 10K cash, they are going to become quite popular. I'm willing to make friends with them. Natalie, how are you?
1: Good, thank you.
0: Oh, you sound like you've been trying to get through for a little while now.
1: Yeah, just a little while. I've been hanging around the radio and phone ready and just seem to miss out.
0: Oh, look, you've got to do a lot of listening, so I can imagine you have been doing just that.
1: Oh, yeah.
0: Have you already thought about how you would spend it?
1: Don't know. No. I know my car needs fixing, so maybe that's a start.
0: Oh, I'm with you. How about maybe a new car? 10 grand to buy you a new car. It'd be a nice car.
1: Oh, yeah. And then I can give this one to my daughter.
0: Yeah, give her a broken one.
1: Yeah.
0: You know you'll probably end up having to pay for that if you do it.
1: Yeah, I know. You always do, hey?
0: Natalie, you're in it to win it, okay? Good luck. The 29th of June is the day we're calling back a winner of the 10K cash, okay?
1: Thank you very, very much.
0: No, good luck to you. Oh, and Cash Tracks will be back tomorrow, every single day. And this week, when you hear that AC/DC song, that is when you need to call through 89411049. You guys have probably got it on speed dial now, and that you must have. This is a very popular price. And Total World, they are doing their end of financial year sales. 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Cash Tracks back tomorrow. 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Hope you're having a fantastic Tuesday.

0: Mix 1049. Sarah here with you. Hope you're having a fantastic Tuesday, everyone. We are getting geared up for a big weekend at Hidden Valley, but a lot of action is actually happening before we even make it there on Friday. Wednesday, the Supercars Transporter Convoy is back, and on the Thursday, the Track to Town edition of the Supercars. This is going to be a chance to see what happens on the track a little bit before it actually does, but there's lots to remember in terms of road closures and things around Wednesday and Thursday afternoon. So we've got a few more details for you on that. We've also got another chance to pick up a double pass to see Morgan Evans at the Darwin Ski Club this Saturday. He's going to be joined by Casey Chambers, Max Johnson, and also local Crystal Robbins. So it's going to be a fantastic event there this weekend. We'll have your chance to win a double pass a little bit later on the show. On the other side of this, the Soup Dragons. Classic for you. It's Mix 1049.
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0: 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So this is the big trucks, the ones that bring all the gear up. They're huge. They're awesome. Sometimes they've got really cool designs on the side of it. And they are bringing the convoy back. It will be running through Palmerston and through Darwin City. So you can actually see a map of the convoy route through our social media, or just jump onto darwinsupercars.com.au. You'll see the route there, so you'll be able to pick out a good spot along the in Palmerston and along the Stuart Highway, so you can check out the trucks as they drive by. That's all a part of the action that is going to be happening as part of the supercars. There are plenty of places around town to actually meet some of the drivers up close and personal, get a photo, get something signed. You know, only in Darwin do you really get attractions like this. That's why we love the supercars, and I can't wait for the weekend. You can get your 3-day hot passes now, darwinsupercars.com.au, or stay listening to the early birds, Dan and Duffy. Tomorrow morning, we'll have a chance to win one. We've got Genesis on the other side of this.
1: Hey, it's Christian from the Christian O'Connell Show. We are renovating an amazing Australian pub. Tracy and Gary are the accidental publicans. Tracy left us this update.
2: The renos are going so quickly, it's unbelievable. They're going to do a mural for us, signs on the pub, chalkboards. Thanks so much. Can't wait for the renos next week. Love, Tracy.
1: Thank you so much. The people are offering to help out as well. We've been inundated with people who've heard about Tracy and Gary. They bought this pub 2 years ago to turn it into a home to retire in, and then when they realised just how much it meant to the community, they couldn't do it. People have been really moved by this story. If you go onto our socials, you can have a look around. You can see all the work that's been done. They're the best of Australians, actually. They really are, Tracy and Gary.
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0: We are celebrating everyone who is doing what they do for the local community, in particular our local businesses within the Darwin City area. 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It hasn't happened yet. It could be absolutely any day. 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I'm asking way too many questions about people's personal shopping, but I guarantee you it's going to result in a whole lot of cash, $250 to be exact. 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We've got national news coming up for you next.
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11: Hello, I'm Monique Crichton. Relief for home buyers with the RBA deciding to leave rates on hold this month. That was largely expected and leaves the cash rate at 4.35% following three recent hikes. And we're told today's decision was unanimous. The PM continues to hold off providing any further cost of living relief when it comes to the fuel excise or the heavy vehicle road user charge. Anthony Albanese preferring to wait to see how the Middle East peace process takes shape.
15: This has been a really difficult period for the globe to deal with. We've responded appropriately and we'll give proper consideration to it.
11: Six young people have been arrested in Queensland for allegedly stealing a ute while a baby was inside. Police say the vehicle was stolen from a driveway in Townsville yesterday, the thieves quickly returning the baby before driving off. Council elections in South Australia have been delayed for 5 months. They'll be held in April instead of November. The Electoral Commission made the request in the wake of staffing issues. New figures show an overwhelming majority of Aussies support waste-free initiatives when it comes to food and drink packaging. The data from Cleanaway also revealing 64% of us say they've been misled by packaging marketed as recyclable when it wasn't. And Steven Spielberg is riding high at the Aussie box office. His latest flick, Disclosure Day, raking in the most cash on its opening weekend. It made $3.7 million, followed by Obsession with $2.75 million. In sport, we've had four draws today at the World Cup. The most recent was New Zealand and Iran, the match finishing 2-2. Collingwood's got Billy Frampton available for Saturday night's game with Port Adelaide after his three-match ban was overturned by the AFL Tribunal, and they're seeing 2-2. Collingwood's got Billy Frampton available for Saturday night's game with Port Adelaide after his three-match ban was overturned by the AFL Tribunal.

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2: We're moving to a high tide now, 6.6 metres. We'll reach that just after 6 o'clock tonight. Sunny with light winds again tomorrow. Much the same for the rest of the week. Tops of 32 in the city, 34 in the rural, 32 in Catherine.
1: 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Thanks to Murray Oakley, Darwin's favourite electrical store. Wow.

Mix 104.9, the latest from Taylor Swift. Now, there is a name that honestly will be remembered for all time. She has etched her name into just about every history book possible and very deserving. She has worked tirelessly over a span of 20 years. And that's even crazy to think about because she's only 36. So she started at a very young age songwriting her music. She was very young when she brought out those first songs like Love Story. And it is really paying off for her, etching her name into the history books. The latest, she's become an inductee into the official Songwriters Hall of Fame. Yes, Taylor Swift, over that 20 years, has done so much for the songwriting industry. And she is being rewarded for it. If you want to read the full story, mix1049.com.au. On the way, we're going to give you a chance to be at the Darwin Ski Club this Saturday night for another country legend, this time a little bit closer to home. Aussie legend Morgan Evans is headlining the show on Saturday night, and we'll have your double passes coming up for you. It's Mix 104.9.

It's just on 20 past three. Sarah here with you. Hope you're having a fantastic afternoon, everyone. We're excited for this weekend. The Darwin Ski Club, the best venue for some of the biggest artists that get to come to Darwin. And that is exactly what is happening this Saturday night. Country music at its finest. I'm excited for it. It's all I've been talking about. Saturday night, Morgan Evans is headlining here in the NT. He's done his Australian tour. I think Townsville was the only extra place on the list, and then Darwin. He hasn't been here in years. And as we speak, he is basically driving across Australia from Townsville to Darwin to come and perform. He's going to be joining the likes of Casey Chambers, our local girl Crystal Robbins, Max Johnson as well. So awesome to have this on. And I've got a double pass for someone to win right now. 8941 1049. You can call through and we'll get you along to the Darwin Ski Club with us this weekend.

0: mercy.
1: 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It is Morgan Evans, Aussie country music legend. I know he spent a lot of time over at Nashville, but he is bringing it home and we're excited for it. Moshtix.com.au. Get your tickets. It's probably going to sell out, okay? So make sure you're there at the Darwin Ski Club this weekend. 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Leroy, how are you?
2: Sarah, how are you? I'm just ringing up about the tickets for Saturday night.
1: Leroy, I believe as soon as I mentioned the words Morgan Evans, you were on the line. You were calling through.
2: Yeah, that's correct.
1: Oh, it's going to be a fantastic night. Are you a huge fan?
2: Yeah, man, absolutely.
1: Yeah, well, Darwin...
2: More of Casey Chambers, actually. She's an oldie and a goodie.
1: She's been here a few times and I've been so lucky to meet her. She's come into the studio and she's just so down to earth. She's so nice. And well, her music is pretty awesome too. So I'm with you.
2: Yeah, that's the way.
1: Well done. We're going to get you a double pass to come along to the show on Saturday.
2: Beautiful. I'll see you there.
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15: Looking good, no accidents or breakdowns. Busy on the Stuart Highway through Woolnough, Winnerling and Berrima, McBinn Street in the city.
0: Also, Tiger Brennan Drive at Tivindale Road and Roadworks continuing two on Trower Road, Para Drive at the Stewart Highway at Villeroy Road as well. 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

0: Oh, as we start to get close to knock-off time, it's Mix 104.9 and Jonesy and Amanda are in for the rest of the drive home. Bit of a behind-the-scenes picture of what's happening at Mix 104.9 just about every single day, and it will have to be for this week and next week, is Beer Can Boat Building. While the songs are playing, I am downstairs wrapping up cans together. Shout out to the Mix team who are down there now. Duffy, Dan, Mon, Dodgy, they're all sitting there putting the cans together. It doesn't even nearly look like a boat yet. I'll give you a bit of a picture of that. We'll put it up on our socials so you can sort of see. But look, the Beer Can Regatta, a huge Darwin event. It's on next weekend at Mindle Beach on Sunday. And if we can start building a boat now, so can you. It's a really fun day to be a part of. Look, even if you're not going to build a boat, come down and watch the Battle of Mindle take place. Check out whether the Mix Beer Can boat is going to sink or float. And while you're at it, it's going to be a huge day with lots of kids' fun. Mindle markets are set up for the day as well. Make sure you get down and get involved with it. I'm going to take another quick break. We're going to go down and put some more cans together. It's Mix 104.9.
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0: Mix 104.9, almost on 4 o'clock now. It's Tuesday night trivia. I'll see you tonight at Flynn's Palmerston. I'll be there by 7, kicking off a free night of trivia. Come by. It's just good old school paper trivia and always a little bit of fun. Don't worry about cooking. Come down, enjoy a feed, and yeah, exercise the brain. I'll see you there at Flynn's Palmerston. For now, Jonesy and Amanda are in for the rest of the drive home. Have a good one, everyone. I'll catch you back on air tomorrow from 2.
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14: Hello, I'm Monique Crichton. Well, there's some relief today for household budgets. The Reserve Bank Board has kept the cash rate steady at 4.35% following 3 recent hikes. And while it was largely expected, we've had a stark reminder from RBA Governor Michelle Bullock.
15: I want to be very clear that inflation remains too high. Leaving rates on hold today will allow the board to assess how these previous increases are flowing through the economy.
14: The Prime Minister is backing the timeframe for passing controversial tax reforms despite concerns of an inadequate consultation process. Anthony Albanese holding firm.
16: We know that more was needed, and that is why our reform is aimed at boosting supply as well as giving young people a fair crack at getting into their first home.
14: There's been an arrest by police investigating how cop killer Desi Freeman managed to evade capture for months. Seven properties across New South Wales and Victoria have been searched. We're being told a 62-year-old man from Victoria's northeast is being interviewed. Plenty of drama today with the Electoral Commission in South Australia. Commissioner Mick Sherry has stepped down from the job amid a review into glitches with the March state election. And it looks as though local council elections will be delayed for 5 months, pushed out to April instead of November. And Tom Holland and Zendaya have made a rare red carpet appearance in Spain. The celebrity couple, reportedly now married, wore matching black outfits at the event for the new Spider-Man movie, Brand New Day. In sport in the NRL, a blow for the Blues, with reports Casey McLean will miss a month of footy. He's in doubt for State of Origin 3 after straining his quad while training with New South Wales on the weekend. Game 2 is tomorrow night in Melbourne. Kane Corns has been appointed coach of the All-Stars side for the AFL Legends game. Joel Selwood's in charge of Victoria for the fundraiser for prostate cancer. And Iran has finally been in the action at the World Cup, managing a 2-2 draw with New Zealand in LA. That's the latest in news and sport.
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18: Looking good, no accidents or breakdowns. Busy though, McMinn Street of the city. The Stewart Highway will know whether the Berrima, Tiger Brenner Drive at Tiventar Road, roadworks to Trow Road, Pira Drive, the Stewart Highway, Billeroy Road as well. It's Travel Tuesday at Flight Centre. 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
23: 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Bad Amanda.
24: All right, I got to see Jonesy.
20: And the virile Jonesy.
25: What a creep. I've heard them describe him as a drunken idiot.
26: Stay in school and learn school.
27: Yeah, okay.
28: Out of the way,
27: Toby.
29: Jonesy and Amanda, those are names that you would never forget.
30: It's showtime.
31: Well, hello there. Happy Tuesday to you, Amanda.
32: Well, Tuesday always means one thing for us tin hats.
31: Well, you, this is of
32: not
31: your
32: us
31: own
32: tin
31: doing,
32: hats.
31: Amanda.
32: Well, Tuesday always means one thing for us tin hats.
31: Well, you, this is of
32: not
31: your
32: us
31: own
32: tin
31: doing.
32: Hats. It was a comment.

0: to drinking swampy water, because when the AI data centres are all installed, they will take all the fresh water. And so by drinking swamp water, we're getting used to matcha. And of the 1.5 million, half are saying yep and half are saying I don't think so. Mm. And that's what I love about Tin Hat Tuesday. You don't have to agree with everything you hear.
1: But can't they just cool it down with other watery subjects?
0: Well,
1: the Great Northern beer, for example.
0: Well, maybe. Maybe it's the same thing.
1: That's my beer joke for the day. Mm. I've never drunk matcha.
0: I've had it once when I was in Japan. I thought it was the most delicious thing I'd ever had. I had it in a
1: hotel. Does it taste like green tea?
0: Like, no, but it was light and creamy. And then I had it out in the street and it was hideous. So I realised the hotel had loaded it with sugar.
1: Oh, yeah, they put the sugar in it.
0: And that's why it was nice.
1: Yeah, it's like Asahi.
0: Otherwise.
1: Not the beer, you know.
0: Asahi bowls.
1: The Asahi bowls.
0: Well, the Asahi bowls are sweet, aren't they?
1: Yeah, they're not, because they put all the Biscoff on there and all the other stuff. It's supposed to be healthy for you. I was at Noosa and I looked at the Norgendice ice cream place. Norgendice? Yeah. No queue whatsoever. But across the road at the Asahi place, there's just this giant queue. And I said to the Haagen-Dazs person, I said, well, how come? And he said, that's got the same fat. I said, what are they queued up for? He says, just marketing.
0: It is just marketing. I don't understand. Maybe this could be a pub test one day. Why people buy ice cream in winter? I barely buy it in summer.
1: I love ice cream in winter. Do you know what I do lately?
0: Would you queue up around the block to buy ice cream in winter? People do.
1: You know my thing is? Recently, I get like two chocolate chip cookies, just the standard variety, normal size chocolate chip cookies.
0: At home.
1: And I get a scoop of the Sara Lee vanilla bean ice cream.
0: And you make yourself an ice cream sandwich.
1: Yeah, but just with like, it's literally a tablespoon of ice cream.
0: But it's still two biscuits. You're making it sound like it's a diet food. It's just a scoop,
1: a tiny sweet taste. And it's, you know.
0: See, I don't particularly have a sweet tooth. If you could put salt and vinegar chips in ice cream, I'd love it.
1: Well, that's for
0: another Wednesday time
1: when we do TikTok Tucker. But today is Tin Hat Tuesday. And Dr. Carl Kruzelnecki is going to be joining us on the show. Also coming up, Instagram. And we can't do anything until we do the Fast Five. It's Jonesy and Amanda driving you home for Jam Nation.

0: Hello, it's Jonesy Demanda driving you home.
1: How fast can this thing go?
2: Faster than the speed of light.
3: Jonesy and Demanders.
0: Who knew indeed? Five questions. The Fast Five is here. We grew you a bit, these different categories. You could be a superhero and go all the way and answer all five questions correctly. If you do that, Amanda will be impressed.
4: You only have to answer question five correctly, and if you do, you get an unlimited 12-month Amaysim plan.
0: Richard's in Croydon. Which Croydon? Croydon or Croydon? Croydon, Richard.
5: Croydon in Melbourne.
4: Okay.
0: Good eye.
4: Richard, here's question number one for you of Croydon. What's the name for the tired feeling you get after a long flight across various time zones?
5: Jet lag.
0: Yeah.
4: Jet lag.
0: Let's play Riff Raff.
6: Any old riff-raff backstage.
7: Oh, riff-raff everywhere.
8: Got you, can't understand. Got to keep out the
0: riff-raff. What song features this riff? Richard?
5: Yeah?
4: What's that song, Richard?
5: Cream by Prince.
4: Yes, it is.
0: Okay. Yeah. Can I just take issue with Gem Y Ride?
4: Why?
0: It's not really a riff.
9: That's a riff.
0: No, it's not. A riff is like Welcome to the Jungle, and you know, there's something like that, not Cream by Prince.
4: Richard, do you think it's a riff?
5: I do.
4: I do too.
5: Yeah. I like Prince. He's a great artist.
4: Oh, I think so too. Jonesy, anything you'd like to say?
0: We didn't ask you, Richard.
4: I did. Did you hear me? I asked him. Question three.
0: How many digits are there in the number 1 trillion?
5: Oh, gee. 10?
4: No. More than 10. Can you believe it?
0: Got to go a bit higher. Danielle is in Taylor's Hill.
4: Hi, Danielle. Yeah. Hello. Do you know how many digits there are in the number 1 trillion?
10: Oh, gosh. 1, 2, 3, 10.
4: No. No. Let me say it out loud. It's not 10. It's more than 10.
0: Have a crack at the Fast Five. It's Jonesy Demanda driving you home for Jam Nation.
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0: Hello there, it's Jonesy and Amanda driving you home. We're just having some spirited debate about one of the segments in the Fast Five Riff Raff. It's a riff. Allow me to take the controls for a minute there, Ryan. Yeah. This is a riff. Highway to Hell.
1: It's a good riff, but it's not the only riff.
0: This is a riff. Welcome to the Jungle.
1: That's not a riff.
0: This is a riff, face-melting riff.
1: No, the riff is the bit that is the recurring moment in a song.
0: This is a riff.
1: That is a riff.
0: Okay, so just so we're all on the same page.
2: I've got another one. This is a riff.
3: Crazy tasty, we're the sweetest snack for you.
1: Sweet. That's a mid-riff. Well, we are playing Riff Raff.
0: No, we've already done that. Let me do the DJ stuff. Play the intro to the Fast Five.
4: How fast can this thing go?
5: Faster than the speed of light.
6: Jonesy and Amanda's.
0: And you can do all the talenty bits.
1: All right, Brendan, I appreciate it. How many digits are in the number 1 trillion, Jed of Kingslake?
7: How you going, guys? I reckon it's 13.
1: How many?
7: 13.
1: It is. 13. It's 13. That's a 1 and 12 zeros. Mm-hmm. And we realise that Elon Musk is the world's first trillionaire.
0: Good news for you, though, Jed. You are closer to Jeff Bezos in the billionaire stakes than he is to old mate.
1: But we shouldn't forget how rich Jeff Bezos is, so we don't lose sight of how much money these people actually have.
0: Because Jeff has got, what, 89 billion?
1: I think, 848 billion or something like that.
0: Phew.
1: I'd hate, give or take a billion. I have trouble with my zeros, which is why I have trouble at telephones, and I said that small boy from Grafton Public School had pledged $18 gazillion. Sorry, everyone.
0: What year was the first iPhone released, Jed?
7: I believe that was 2007.
1: It was.
0: Yeah, 2007. Sam Pang stars in the new... This is for question five, Jed. Sam Pang stars in the new comedy series Ground Up. It follows the creation of what new AFL team?
7: I believe that's the new Tassie team.
0: It is. Do you know their name?
7: Tassie Tigers. Oh.
1: Wow. It's the other Tassie bits.
0: Yeah.
1: Sorry, Jed.
0: Paula's in Frankston.
1: Hi, Paula.
8: Hi.
1: They are a Tasmanian team. They're not the Tassie Tigers. What are they?
8: Tassie Devils.
1: Yeah,
0: the Tassie
1: they
0: Devils.
1: Are.
0: I was in Hobart and I walked past their merchandise shop.
1: What'd you get?
0: I didn't get anything. I'm not a supporter.
1: What a fascinating story.
0: I got to tell you, I love their...
1: I saw a shop.
0: I love their logo. It looks really good.
1: What is it?
0: It's a little Tasmanian devil, you know.
1: Like, well, I feel like I'm seeing.
0: Remember
1: it.
0: The Warner Brothers one? So it's enough to encroach any copyright deal, but it looks menacing enough because that's what you need. It's hard to name a football side. You look at it. Like you look at the Swans. When do they come up with the Swans? Because the Swans aren't really high Swans.
1: No, they're big on the carbs. They like the bread.
0: And New Guinea, they were working with their new one. They got the Chiefs, but they toyed with the Papua New Guinea crocodiles.
1: And weren't they going to call them the Predators?
0: Predators.
1: No. They wore anklets.
0: They're predators. That just doesn't work. Congratulations to you, Paula. You have won the jam pack. It's all coming your way. An unlimited 12-month Amaysim plan. Escape your pricey telco with great mobile deals at Amaysim.
8: Score. Thanks, Jonesy and Amanda.
1: Paula, you are welcome.
0: That's textbook listener feedback, Paula.
1: Coming up in the next half hour, we are going to touch on some of the things that I find amusing about the FIFA World Cup, not the scores or what teams are playing each other. I'm going to talk about some of the outfits that I've loved and some other bits and pieces as well.
0: And before we get into Tin Hat Tuesday, why don't we get Dr. Carl on?
1: Let's do
0: maybe it. Maybe we can run a couple of conspiracies by him. Actually, you know, maybe Dr. Carl has a conspiracy theory.
1: Hope he's got a hat.
0: It's Jonesy and Amanda driving you home for Jam Nation.

0: It's Jonesy Banda driving you home this Tuesday afternoon. Someone has taken umbrage at my comments about Prince. We're doing riffraff in the Fast Five. It's to identify the riff of a song. I would just like to say I have no problem with Prince. I love Prince. I worship at the table of Prince. But in the segment riffraff, I think the riff from Cream, his song, is not as good as other riffs that we could have used.
1: But this competition isn't what's got the best riff. It's what song is this by guessing it by the riff.
0: I was just dressing down a younger colleague, Jen Y. Rye,
2: yes,
0: for selecting that. And I just thought, oh, you could have used Purple Rain. That's a smoking riff from Prince.
2: Well, you do the quiz yourself. I'm out.
1: I'm out too. I've had it.
0: What? You can't even give any feedback anymore.
1: Because I want to talk about the FIFA World Cup. What about this? I'm going to give you some information. It's going to be stunning to you. Are you ready to hear it?
0: I love it.
1: Apparently, anyone who has beaten Turkey has gone on. Thank you, Brendan, grow up. Anyone who's beaten the Turkish football team.
0: Yeah. Or Turkey, as they like to say.
1: The Turkey football team has gone on to win the World Cup.
0: No way.
1: 1954, West Germany beat Turkey twice.
0: Yep.
1: Went on to win the World Cup. 2002 World Cup, Brazil beat Turkey twice.
0: Yep.
1: Went on to win the World Cup.
0: Can I just bring
1: Australia beat Turkey once. Yep. It's going on to win the World Cup.
0: Can I bring in Jem Wai-Rai? He is our resident soccer expert.
2: Look, this sounds good to me. Turkey's a great team, so to beat them, you know.
0: Yeah, that's a big deal.
2: It's a massive deal.
0: Oh, well, this is great.
2: We can do it. Why not?
1: We can do it. Let me talk about some of the incredible outfits the teams are wearing. I'll tell you who caught my eye. The Congo. Let me show you those incredible outfits.
0: Oh.
1: They look amazing.
0: I'm a bit disappointed they're standing side by side. I was kind of hoping they'd be in a Congo line.
1: I dare you to tell, don't laugh, Ryan. I dare you to go and tell them that. Because look how strapping and fabulous they look.
0: I'm not saying they're not
1: strapping. They're wearing black suits.
0: Yep. They look good.
1: With an animal, like a leopard pelt across their shoulders.
0: It's like in Coming to America.
1: Was he from the Congo?
0: I think they were from the Congo.
1: But they also are carrying these big bags made from this same leopard pelt. They look so powerful and so incredible, so cool. This is their first appearance in 52 years at a World Cup.
0: Wow.
1: And they are dressed to impress. I liked watching the Australians, who look terrific in their suits, getting off the team bus before the first game.
0: What were our suits? Something from Kelly Country?
1: Yeah, obviously. They wore them to their sixth form formals and they're wearing them again now. These really nice suits here. You've got Exhibit A in front of you.
0: Oh, okay. They're down the bottom.
1: They look like those sort of, all the suits those young men wear, they're kind of tapered.
0: Yep.
1: And
0: they look like real estate agents.
1: They're carrying what looks like little toilet bags, as if they've got their shaving and their toothpaste in there. And like, that's what they were carrying, these
0: like a little tote
1: bags.
0: Bag.
1: But what I find fascinating, the reason I've mentioned the bag is that I've got some footage here of the French team landing. They're in their casual clothes, but look at their handbags. They're not man bags. They are full, what I would say, women's handbags.
0: That guy, it looks like he's holding his wife's handbag.
1: Well, that looks like a giant Chanel handbag, a really big one. The other guy looks like he's carrying what looks like a Birkin, which is a very lusted after women's handbag. It's not like they're carrying funky luggage.
0: Yeah.
1: They're actually carrying handbags.
0: How much are they worth?
1: Oh, thousands and thousands and thousands of dollars. Some of those Birkins, you have to go on a waiting list to get one.
0: To get one.
1: There's one.
0: Because Indiana Jones, he had a satchel.
1: Yeah. This isn't a satchel.
0: There's nothing wrong with having a satchel.
1: This is not a satchel. But I saw one guy online who's just kind of outraged, this Englishman, about what the French and what the modern footballer looks like.
3: Anyone see the France team turn up to World Cup with their handbags? Handbags, yes, you're right. Erling Haaland also, the big Viking. Dad, Alfie Haaland, was out battling Roy Keane and his son is turning up to a World Cup with a handbag. I have never felt further away from football than I have in this World Cup. This World Cup is the most commercialised whitewash shower of I have ever seen. Every single thing about it is fake. I can't resonate with any of them. When we came home from the World Cup in the 90s, Gazza, beer in hand, big plastic strapped on his chest. Every single one of us went, I can see me in that guy. Name one footballer you can see yourself in anymore.
1: All I know is after Australia, the Congo is my next favourite team.
0: I would like to see him come off the plane in a line, though.
1: I'll let you put that to them.
0: Dr. Carl is going to be joining us next. It's Jonesy and Amanda driving you home.
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0: It's Jonesy and Amanda driving you home.
1: Well, he is the man who can make belly button lint, black holes and breakfast cereal sound equally fascinating. He's a doctor, a scientist, a broadcaster, an author, and one of Australia's most loved explainers of all things. I'm talking, of course, about Dr. Carl, who joins us now.
0: Here he is.
2: Dr. Amanda, you're too kind, but bless you.
0: Mm. Well, you look well, and you're a snappy dresser.
1: Is your wife Mary still making your shirts?
2: Four-thread overlocker, differential feed, takes 3 hours from cutting the material out to wearable form on the body.
0: Right, nice.
1: I love it when you say interlocker.
0: Dr. Carl, today is Tin Hat Tuesday on our radio show. I don't know if you'd be familiar with this, but what it is people, Amanda gets us to wear aluminium foil hats to stop the bad, what is it?
1: Well, I don't know what, getting into our heads. People, I'm not a believer in this, but I think people wear the tin hats to stop the government or alien
0: yep.
1: thoughts getting in, I think might be what it is. But we do end up smelling a bit like garlic bread.
0: Yep. And then people ring in with their conspiracy theories. The first question I would ask you is, do you have any conspiracy theories? Ones that you think, oh, that would be fair enough.
2: Yes, the government has lied to us in the past. And so the statement that eat carrots because they're good for your eyes is a false statement. It was started by the British government during the Second World War to cover up the fact that the British military had radar that was small enough to be carried on an aeroplane, not just on the ground, but on an aeroplane. And so to cover it up, they would say, oh, the reason our pilots can find at night the incoming Nazi bombers is because they eat carrots to improve their eyesight, and it was just a lie to cover up the fact they had small airborne radar.
1: Wow. What do you make of some of the bigger conspiracies? And every week someone will phone us with a conspiracy theory that the moon landing didn't happen.
0: Yeah.
1: And it breaks my heart every time. How do you feel when science and the hard work and the bravery is negated by a couple of millennials?
2: It goes back a fair way, and it's people trying to make a short-term advantage. And I think it's part of a bigger problem, which is the lack of trust in our society and the government. And so that then leads on to a lack of trust in science, because that's an easy target. And so in the United States, having been free of measles for 20 years, they're now finding, thanks to their anti-vaccination programs, that they're getting minor clusters of measles, which have led to small outbreaks, which have led to big outbreaks. And the current thinking is that if they do nothing, and in other words, don't do any more vaccinations, this will turn into a full-blown epidemic of measles across the USA, and many more people will die, and it's totally preventable.
0: Mm.
2: So I think it's due to a lack of trust in institutions. And then you're saying, who's driving it? Well, people who will benefit from it. And in many cases, it's just simply, I want to get some money from you from buying my newsletter, or I want to get some clicks, or I want to get more likes. That's as simple as that in many cases.
0: Mm. I'm a product of the generation of measles. I had measles, but then I got vaccinated for it as well back in the 70s, and it was pretty rife. I'd hate to see that come back again.
2: But give me one of your favourite conspiracy theories that one of your listeners has come up with, and I'll see if I can address it gently.
0: Oh, okay, so this is Rob. Rob is a regular to Tin Hat Tuesday. So he says that the Alcatraz escapees were actually the NASA astronauts that went to the moon.
3: Michael Collins was known as Frank Morris. Mm. Armstrong was known as Clarence Anglin. And Buzz Aldrin was John Anglin.
1: And why did they change their names, Rob?
3: Because they are the Alcatraz escapees.
1: They escaped from Alcatraz to become astronauts?
3: They were given a pardon if they would join in and comply.
1: But what about all the training for years they would have had to do?
3: To do what? To go where?
0: Then the penny drops.
1: The penny drops. He thinks they went nowhere.
2: And so the only people you can get who will accept this money are people from Alcatraz, like an out-of-work actor wouldn't do it?
1: You make a good point.
0: You make a very good
1: Someone from Home and Away.
0: So
1: could have been them.
0: You could have had Ray Ma, Flamin' Moon.
2: That one, I'd need to see some of the evidence for it. And yes, evidence for me is not a YouTube video. So in my various careers, I've done a little bit of research, and it takes about a year and a half to learn how to do research,
0: right?
2: Not just simply watching a YouTube video at 3 o'clock in the morning.
0: There you go. Well, there it is.
1: Dr. Carl, that rules me out.
0: You always give us the spades of sense on our show, and we always enjoy having you on. Dr. Carl, thank you.
2: Thank you. Peace, love, mung beans.
0: It's Jonesy and Amanda driving you home.

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13: Hello, I'm Monique Crichton. Interest rates will remain steady for another month, but the RBA has kept the door open for further increases. After three consecutive rate rises, the Treasurer says keeping rates on hold at 4.35% is a relief. But Jim Chalmers says Aussies have paid a hefty price for the conflict in the Middle East, and the end of the war can't come soon enough.
14: As the Reserve Bank pointed out in its statement today, the impact of this war is being felt, first of all, when it comes to global energy prices, particularly liquid fuels, but it's also spreading more broadly in our economy and in other economies as well.
13: Lincraft is the latest retailer to announce the closure of its bricks and mortar stores. The craft shop citing tough retail conditions and pressure from overseas competitors for the decision to move largely online. The consumer watchdog is taking legal action against burger chain Grilled for allegedly misleading its customers about a tree planting promotion. Gina Cascotlieb from the ACCC says that overstated the donations it'd make, as well as the environment contributions.
15: Every burger purchased on a Tuesday towards the planting of trees. In the period of the promotion, over 5 million burgers were bought on a Tuesday, but only around 4% of those purchases qualified for a donation by Grilled.
13: And the regions and several cap cities are preparing for Australian Crawl to perform for the first time in 40 years at the Red Hot Summer Tour in October and November. In sport, the AFL Tribunal sits tonight to hear North Melbourne's bid to get Paul Curtis off a three-match ban for a tackle which left Eagle Hamish Davis with concussion. And the Maroons have taken to the MCG for a captain's run ahead of tomorrow's Game 2 of Origin, which is a must-win for Queensland. They haven't won there since 1995, but coach Billy Slater isn't fazed.
16: What's happened in the past, whether it be 3 weeks ago, 12 months ago or 30 years ago, it's merely irrelevant.
13: That's the latest in news and sport.
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17: Reports of a smash in Lianya, Vandalvin Drive, Lake Point Road. Otherwise busy, McMahon Street at the city, the Stuart Highway, Wilder, Wendelling and Berrima, also Wilder Road at Bayview. Roadworks continuing to Trail Road, Pera Drive at the Stuart Highway at Villeroy Road. It's Travel Tuesday at Flight Centre. 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

0: safety messages and things like that. And breaking news on the 27th of July, every phone in Australia will sound a loud test emergency alert.
1: This just came up on my phone. So on the 22nd of July, every single smartphone in Australia will have a loud emergency alert. It'll be able to sound an immediate loud siren to all mobile devices, phones, smartwatches, tablets. It'll override silent and do not disturb mode. It'll reach every phone with an active SIM and SIM. I've seen your phones. And may reach those without as well.
0: Yeah, and they're testing
1: it. 2 p.m.
0: I was reading this. So in Western Australia on Friday at Goomorling, 12 o'clock on Friday,

0: the siren will sound like. It'll okay. go like this.
1: Crazy tasty. Oh. We're the sweetest snack for you.
2: We're trying to Ryan, we're trying to give serious information.
3: The dancing fruits.
2: Trying to give serious information.
0: All right, no, actually, this is for real. It sounds like this.
2: Okay, that'll do. We can't frighten people.
3: I'd rather the dancing fruits.
2: That's what it will sound like. Do not be alarmed. It's only a test.
3: To what end?
2: I don't know. Okay. To alert us to Delta's new album. I don't know.
3: To what end? Well, there you go. I hope we've helped you be informed.
2: Coming up next, we've been talking a bit about some of the stories around the FIFA World Cup, and it seems a lot of the players are trying to use their personal brand for messaging, for health messages, for social, for mental health messages. The captain of the American team has a very interesting backstory and is using it to help kids. It's a brave man who put his hand up to this. I'll tell you what his story is next.
3: I'm intrigued. Also, break out the alfoil. It's Tin Hat Tuesday. That's coming up. It's Jonesy and Amanda driving you home.

0: across Australia, it's Driving You Home with Jonesy and Amanda.
1: That's some more FIFA stories. The US captain, his name is Tim Ream. Many players and teams are looking for, I'm not going to say relevance, but looking for causes and ways that they can make their profile mean something. And good on him, because he's talking about something that is embarrassing for kids. But it's kind of shocking that every time the captain of the US team is interviewed, he willingly talks about this thing that he did when he was a kid. And he's now doing a series of ads. Have a listen to one.
2: What would I tell my younger self? I know bedwetting feels big when you're little, but you should know it's not your fault. Good nights are here, protecting you through the night, so you can keep dreaming big.
1: So you can keep dreaming big. So obviously, he, as a child, he talks a lot about how he was a bedwetter, which is a great cause to be involved in. But he's involved with a campaign for good nights, which is something kids wear if they are going to
0: bed. It's like a pull-up.
1: I imagine it is.
0: For a bigger kid.
1: Yeah. So it's unusual to have him talk so openly about this, but it also seems a bit weird that he's aligned with a product. I don't know. Here's another ad.
3: Hey, Tim. Were you embarrassed of bedwetting as a kid?
2: Yes, I really was.
3: What helped you stop feeling ashamed about it?
2: Knowing that I could still achieve my dreams even though I was bedwetting. Good nights. Never stop dreaming.
0: Well, you know, it's a thing. Poor little kids.
1: I know, it is a thing. It just seems, and maybe this is the bravest thing ever, is the US captain talking about
0: it. It's pretty brave.
1: It is brave. It's weird that there's a product associated with his chat.
0: Well, yeah.
1: And every interview he sits down to, he talks about being a bedwetter.
0: Yeah, I thought with Ream, a name like Ream, you know, install a Ream.
1: You used to be a bedwetter from what you've told me.
0: No, I wasn't a bedwetter.
1: No, so you just said there's nothing to be embarrassed about and now you're embarrassed to share it.
0: Okay, I used to sleepwalk and wee and my mum had to stop me.
1: So you wouldn't wet the bed, you'd wet other things.
0: Yeah, my mum had to stop me from weeing on my brother.
1: Really? And you pretended you're asleep.
0: We were 18 at the time.
1: He was the one who had to wear the good night, so you couldn't get him.
0: he had to go to bed in an anorak. That is great. That's a very brave
1: It's never too late, Brendan, to seek help.
0: Never too late.
1: Coming up next, let's get our tin hats because it is Tin Hat Tuesday.
0: It's Jonesy and Amanda driving you home.
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17: 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Or at least tolerate each other.

0: It's Jonesy and Amanda driving you home. I don't think we have to fix the tin hat. I don't think that matters so much.
1: I think
0: you're waving around. You were actually waving around that we've got to read some PEP. What's it called? What was the protective stuff you used to wear during the pandemic?
1: Condom?
0: No.
1: PCP?
0: Not PCP.
1: What's PCP?
0: That's a drug. That's angel dust.
2: PPE.
1: I love COVID.
0: PPE.
1: I was out of it most of the time.
0: You should have said, Amanda, you're just going crazy.
1: Well, this is
0: as
1: the
0: if
1: thing.
0: There's asbestos in this room.
1: The thing is, we have to wear our tin hats every time we talk about this.
0: Yep.
1: Otherwise, Jenna, our social media person, puts the imagery on social media and we just look like nut jobs talking about it
0: Jacinda,
1: if we don't have our hats
0: the
1: on.
0: The executive producer of the show said, you look a little unhinged when you talk about this without a tin hat.
1: So here
0: she
1: we are with
0: a grown-ass woman that manages this show and has a child and a husband and a mortgage.
1: I have a couple of conspiracy theories to get the ball rolling. These are ones that have crossed my desk this week.
0: You don't even have a desk.
1: Do you remember Timothy McVeigh?
0: Oh, yeah. Terrible,
1: he was the Oklahoma bomber. Yep. Bomber. He has been executed. This is what it says here. They told me he worked alone. Or they told you he worked alone. They told you the Oklahoma City bombing was domestic terrorism with no loose ends. They told you photos don't lie. But what if the man they executed wasn't the man that they arrested at all? So they've put his face side by side with Special Agent Paul Whipsapal, a federal law enforcement officer. And apparently, people have analysed the telemetrics, if that's a word, of their faces, and have decided they're the same person. Different names, different identities, same face. Coincidence, it says here, or a swap they hoped you'd never notice. And you think, well, what's the point of it? And they say, it's just there's no stream media is asking the big question. What else are they sliding past us while you're looking at the flag?
0: Okay.
1: Yeah, that's one.
0: Right.
1: How about this one? This woman from Brazil has predicted something extraordinary. She's a soothsayer. She is a spiritualist. She's a clairvoyant. And she has said that something extraordinary is going to happen in Miami on the 24th of June during a match. Here's one guy describing it.
3: Have you heard about this prediction from a Brazilian psychic claiming that something massive is about to happen over a major sporting event on June 24th? Her name is Vo Bahiana, and she's saying that on that date, a UFO mothership will appear over a major sporting event in Miami. And in that moment, we'll have undeniable proof that we're not alone in the universe. Proof that interdimensional, extraterrestrial, alien beings are here. She's also claiming that her vision showed her that 700 people from attendees to players will be taken up into this craft and they'll be told that they have a role in saving humanity.
0: Oh. Imagine the craft comes over, these people go up, and you're down there going, hang on, I can do stuff.
1: What would your special skill be to save humanity?
0: I could like put some John Mellencamp on.
1: I can start a fire by rubbing two Amex cards together.
0: What are you going to do? You'll walk straight into the intake of their rocket ship.
1: You know what?
0: And get blown up.
1: They are saying it's going to be during the Brazil versus Scotland match. I might abduct Sam Heughan from Outlander.
0: Okay.
1: I'll just take advantage of all the Scottish people being there. So anyway, that is another prediction that Vo Bahiana has predicted that 700 people will be sucked up into the mothership.
0: It's Jonesy and Amanda driving you home.

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I say you look so fine that I really want to make you mine. 4, 5, 6, come on and get your kicks. Now you don't

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I say you look so fine that I really want to make you mine. 4, 5, 6, come on and get your kicks. 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

0: It's in my face.
1: Hello there. It's Jonesy and Amanda driving you home. It is Tin Hat Tuesday.
2: Do you believe in that the world is flat? I don't know, eh?
1: You know what my favourite one is?
3: Tell me.
1: At the moment, Australia isn't real. We're all actors. You, me, Gem Y Rai, we're all actors.
3: If someone was going to play you, I think they'd do a better job.
1: Oh, I think that Mr. Hunky Pants is playing me.
3: Have you seen the one that pandas aren't real? Because they're improbable and they were never painted in Chinese history until the 1940s.
1: Well, I've seen.
3: As if they didn't exist before then.
1: What was that cartoon book that had pandas in it?
3: Before the 1940s?
1: I'm thinking of
3: Baba. The person acting you is confused.
1: Baba. I'm thinking of Baba with the elephants. Remember Baba?
3: Baba.
1: What's the matter with you? Alfoil's on too tight. Anyway, Tin Hat Tuesday. You can join us, jonesydemanda.com.au, or call us 1355 22. Look who's here.
3: Oh, it's Rob.
1: It's Rob.
4: To do what? To go where? To do what? To go where? To do what? To go where? To go where?
1: Oh. Rob comes with his own intro now.
3: Hello, Rob.
1: Hello, Rob.
4: How are you?
1: We are very well,
3: what
1: mate.
3: What have you got for us today?
4: Oh, I've got a couple conspiracies. You can choose.
1: Okay, I like this.
4: Artemis 3.
1: Yep.
3: Is that the one that recently went to the moon? Is that one of our options?
4: Yes.
3: Yeah.
1: Okay.
3: Yeah.
4: Well, either Artemis anyway.
1: Yep.
4: Bigfoot.
1: Yep.
4: Right. Project Ishmael.
1: Let's go.
3: What's Project Ishmael? You have to give us more information so we know what we're choosing.
4: Project Fishbowl.
3: Oh. Right, what's that?
4: That was a joint venture between America and Russia that was shooting missiles out into the atmosphere to try and penetrate the impenetrable barrier.
1: Right. So we're in a dome.
4: Well, it's not really called the dome. It's called the firmament.
3: And who's put that in place?
4: It's an electromagnetic field which can't be penetrated.
3: But who's controls it?
4: The creator.
1: Okay. Well, anyway, I think I've heard that.
3: That's enough information.
1: I want to go to Artemis. What's your vibe on Artemis? Can I choose that adventure, Rob?
4: Have you checked out the launch?
3: Yeah.
4: Have you seen the footage?
1: I have seen the footage, yep.
4: Yeah. Why is there four cable cars or box carts, right, at the exact launch time coming down on a 45-degree angle on cables, exactly four of them?
1: So just before it takes off, there's a...
3: They all escape in a shopping trolley, is that what you're saying?
4: It's at the exact time of the launch. As the rocket's taking off, right, four cars or box carts, right, come like flying foxes, right? Yeah. They come down off the launch pad, right off the top of it, right, on cables on a 45-degree angle down to the ground.
3: But I'll have to have a look at it. But there is a lot of equipment that does have to release for the rocket to head into space.
4: No, that were the four astronauts that were on there.
3: I know what you're thinking.
1: But it's not the catering truck, is it, Rob? Dropped off the space food sticks.
4: Well, the thing is, you know, the spacewalks and all that.
1: Yeah.
4: Out in space.
3: Yeah.
4: Right.
1: Yeah.
3: Yeah.
4: It can't happen because the thing is, the astronauts would blow up like pufferfish because there's no atmospheric pressure holding their bodies together.
3: No, but that's why they have spacesuits on, Rob. The spacesuit does that work for them.
4: Yeah, but what holds the pressure on the outside of the spacesuit then?
3: Holds the pressure. No.
1: Rob.
3: Rob, that's what the spacesuit does.
1: Yeah. Well, we're not space food. Space food.
3: Well, I'm not yet. We're not space food sticks yet.
1: I would kill for a space food stick, Rob.
3: Rob, my head hurts and thank you.
1: We'll talk to you next Tuesday. We had someone else, but they've gone. They were just there. Join in. Tin Hat Tuesday. It's Jonesy and Amanda driving you home.
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20: Hi, I'm Rana Hussain. Australia is preparing for its second T20 Women's World Cup clash. The Aussies will line up against Bangladesh tomorrow. New Zealand take on Sri Lanka tonight. Kaylee McEwen isn't locking in her future past the 2028 LA Olympics, but admits a home games in 2032 would be appealing. The swimmer will defend two backstroke crowns when she heads to the Com Games next month. And American Madison Keys takes centre court at the German Open tonight.
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0: Good afternoon to you. It's Jonesy Demander driving you home. On any other Tuesday, it would be a normal Tuesday. But today, my friends, today is Tin Hat Tuesday.
1: Do you believe in that the world is flat? I don't know, eh?
0: This is where we don the tin hat and we have at it with conspiracies. We just had regular Rob on.
2: Is Rob regular? I don't know.
0: Very regular. And he brought us to light about the Artemis launch.
3: Why is there four cable cars or box carts at the exact launch time coming down on a 45-degree angle on cables? Exactly four of them.
2: He claims that the astronauts all bailed out before the craft took off.
0: I said it was just the catering truck. Drop it off the space plane.
2: I think it's just there's a whole lot of cabling that comes away when a craft shoots into space.
0: Yes, there seems to be a lot of paraphernalia. Jemai Rai, just let's have a look at the Artemis launch.
4: Here we go.
0: On the big screen. Here we go.
4: 10.
0: Okay, scooch 9, through this stuff. 8. Right. 4. Okay, there it is.
5: 3, 2, 1. Booster ignition.
0: Okay.
4: And lift off.
0: Right, okay. Freeze it right there. Freeze it.
2: If you freeze it right there.
0: Freeze it right there. Now, what is that? What? Rewind?
4: And
0: go forward.
4: Lift off.
0: What's that?
2: Well, it's things coming
0: away.
2: No,
0: what is that?
4: And lift off.
0: Let me get closer. I'm going to zoom in.
4: The crew.
0: It's a cloud. It's a cloud. Hang on, just do it again, Ryan.
4: Yeah, okay.
0: And then go forward.
4: And lift off.
0: And do it back again. And forward.
6: Man.
0: Now going to Hutton's footy off. Franks going.
7: Was it Artemis 1 or 2?
2: He's actually said 3. He asked if we want to know about 3 or 4.
0: Well, 3 hasn't even been launched.
2: No, it hasn't.
0: Okay.
2: Oh, it's exhausting.
0: Sean has joined us.
2: Hello, Sean. What's your conspiracy?
8: Hello, Amanda, Jonesy.
2: Hi.
0: Sean.
8: Parking the car.
0: Oh, that's okay, mate. In your own time.
8: Yeah, my theory is that the government's got us all bluffed with the ozone layer.
2: Yeah? Why?
8: If you grab a 20-cent piece and spin it on the table and watch the head of the actual coin spinning, but the head's moving inside. So on the North Pole, the South Pole are defrosting at the moment. It's the salt water can't refreeze. So the centre, the points of the world are actually shifting.
0: Right.
8: So it's going into the ocean at the moment, so it can't refreeze, and that's why there's all these theories that there's something at the South Pole, another civilization.
0: I haven't got any coins on me. I've got a $2 coin.
2: Well, that'll do.
0: Well, that'll be the same. So if I do this.
2: Spin it.
0: Julius Sunder Miller. Sand in funnel. Watch. A pat and a pit. Oh, no, I can't flick it. Hang on. There we go. Sorry. Oh.
2: Well, we've learnt nothing. Sean.
0: Oh, hang on. Come in, spinner. Sorry, Sean.
2: Thank you. I didn't quite understand it, but I appreciate your thinking and thank you.
0: Michelle has joined
2: us. Hello, Michelle. What's your conspiracy theory before I go and take a tablet?
0: Actually, who carries change with them these days? I don't know I even had that. Michelle?
9: I'm just going to say, what's the go with Elon Musk? Honestly, is he an alien or not, really? He's saying that he wants to take people to different planets in the world. I think he really wants to take them home, to be honest. He's a millionaire man.
0: Michelle, what?
2: Michelle, would you go with him to his alien planet?
9: Maybe.
0: Michelle, that
2: would
0: sounds
2: Would you be his baby mama? Because everyone else has been.
9: Yeah, why not then?
0: Okay,
9: you
0: can give it a go.
2: Yeah, give it a go.
0: Wouldn't it be great if we got Michelle knocked up by Elon Musk?
2: 10th caller through.
0: Talk about your story arc right there.
2: And you'd have to call it Thrangiops or something like that.
0: Michelle, thank you.
2: Thank you, Michelle.
0: You are perfect for this segment. And thank you for all your calls. If you'd like to join us, you can go on Facebook if you want.
2: You can do anything you like.
0: You can leave a message. JonesyDemander.com.au. Coming up, Instagram is on the way. 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
1: ABBA, money, money, money. 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
2: That absolutely melted. Danny got through. How are you doing, Danny?
3: I'm good. 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
1: 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You were very, very quick to call. You've done this before. How did you get in so quickly?
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14: Hello, I'm Monique Crichton. Homebuyers may have been spared an interest rate rise this month, but the Reserve Bank isn't shutting the door on further increases. Governor Michelle Bullock says the board remains focused on making sure inflation doesn't increase. She says once fuel prices start falling, they'll have another look at how it's affecting inflation.
15: Today's decision does not rule out further tightening in monetary policy if that is what is required to bring inflation down. In making its decisions, the board will be focused on the data and what that suggests about the outlook and risks.
14: Speaking of fuel prices, the NRMA isn't expecting any extension of the fuel excise discount. It has shaved around 33 cents a litre at the Bowser, but the motoring group's Peter Currie can't see the case for it going into July since the breakthrough in the Middle East.
16: Based on what we're seeing today,
8: the fact that prices have been falling steadily for the last week and a bit, and the expectation is if this peace deal holds and the strait opens, they'll fall even further. Given all of that, we don't think the government is going to extend based on what they've been telling us.
14: Two men, one from New South Wales and one from Victoria, have been arrested by Victorian police looking into how cop killer Desi Freeman evaded capture for months leading up to his death in March. And there's hope British pop icon Bonnie Tyler will make a full recovery after waking from a coma in Portugal. The singer suffered a heart attack last month following complications from surgery. She remains in a serious condition. In sport, Blues coach Laurie Daly is hoping the squad can secure another win during Origin Game 2 tomorrow night. The New South Wales side won the opener despite a slow start, and Daly says the boys are ready for the G.
16: I want what's best for New South Wales. I want the boys to win. I want to win. I want them to win. And I want the fans to win.
14: And there were four draws in today's World Cup action. It's been 68 years to the day since that happened. That's the latest in news and sport.
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22: Bad Amanda. Bad Amanda.
23: All right, I got to see Jonesy.
19: And the virile Jonesy.
24: What a creep. I've heard them describe him as a drunken idiot.
25: Stay in school and learn school.
26: Yeah, okay.
27: Out of the way,
26: Toby. Jonesy and Amanda, those are names that you would never forget.
28: It's showtime.
29: Dads will appreciate this. Dad jokes may help strengthen father-child bonds. Research shows.
30: What's your favourite dad joke? Or do you want to give me more science?
29: It's pretty much one of those clickbaity stories, blah, blah, blah. I'd say a joke to your kid will love you and buy you a gift.
30: Oh, sounds amazing. When you explain the science, I understand.
29: Yeah, this doctor has said that it is good because it brings out a camaraderie between the dad and the offspring.
30: Even if the camaraderie is,
29: yeah, even if you've got that. What's your favourite dad joke?
30: Do you want me to go first?
29: Have you got one?
30: My favourite
29: dad joke.
30: Of course you have. Here it is. Why can't you give Elsa a balloon?
29: Why can't you give Elsa a balloon?
30: Because she'll let it go, let it go. Do you feel bonded now?
29: No.
30: What's yours?
29: How do you get four elephants into a Safeway bag?
30: One at a time?
29: Take the F out of safe and the F out of way.
30: There's no effing way.
29: Don't swear, Amanda.
30: Well, we haven't bonded in any way.
29: Well, Ryan is looking at me in a avuncular way.
30: Well, he can't spell. He's got no idea what that joke says.
29: Coming up, Instagram is here. Also, Wayne Carey. Have you seen what Wayne Carey has said about Mitch Brown's outfit at the recent AFL Hall of Fame black tie event?
30: Has he clothing shamed him?
29: He said something, but it was a black tie event and Mitch has worn a sleeveless outfit. So I don't think Wayne's sort of going on about Mitch's lifestyle choices, but what he chose to wear. It's something we should talk about at any rate. That's coming up. Jonesy and Amanda driving you home with Jam Nation.

0: first Eagles player was inducted into the AFL Hall of Fame, the Hoff Awards.
1: Former player.
0: He's a former player.
1: I don't know much about him.
0: Anyway, he's bisexual. No beef with that, but he attended the night, a black tie event, but he was wearing, the picture up. He's got a little tank top on. It's a mesh tank top, and he's paired it with a tie, and he's got some pants.
1: He's sort of got a fashionable silk scarf around it.
0: Yeah.
1: He's not just wearing a singlet. That's an intentional designer look.
0: It's not a Bintang singlet.
1: No.
0: And, you know, considering he played AFL wearing a tank top.
1: He's got the arms for it.
0: Wayne Carey, former player who we've had on the show in the past, he's posted Mitch Brown, Hoff outfit, seriously. Gary
1: Hoff?
0: Lyon.
1: Oh, Hall of Fame, sorry.
0: Yep, Hoff, yep. Gary Lyon declared that a mesh singlet ain't the go for black tie. And I was just reading this opinion piece from Chloe Sargent, and she's spoken about the history of the black tie and do men have to wear a tuxedo at these events. So away from everything that Mitch is about and what Wayne Carey's about.
1: Why does Wayne think, does he think it's disrespectful?
0: Well, he's saying it's a black tie event, and old blokes like me go, yeah, it's a black tie event. You should be wearing
1: a tuxedo. He's wearing a designer outfit.
0: And it probably would be
1: very
0: expensive.
1: An intentional outfit.
0: And this is what Chloe says. Black tie is some sort of sacred and unchanging institution.
1: She's saying it should be.
0: So she's saying that Mitch would have put a lot of thought into this particular outfit. Mm. It's not as if he showed up in his Bintang shirt and said, let's go. In recent decades, black tie just kind of means formal with dark colours, effectively meaning men just wore a black basic suit. Thankfully, we've moved on from that, she says. And I got to admit, I go to a lot of black tie events. I always just wear a black tie. Like, you know, and
1: a literal black tie. You're not taking that to mean a tuxedo.
0: I don't wear it. I'm not a bow tie.
1: But black tie is often seen by men to be mm-hmm. full formal dress.
0: Yeah. Yeah.
1: Whereas really, when you go to a charity ball or whatever, as long as you turn up and you look okay, that should be enough.
0: But this is what gave me pause for thought, what Chloe writes. Every time a man even slightly steps outside the box a little, these commentators react as though society itself is hanging by a thread. It's 2026. Men do not have to spend the rest of eternity dressed like middle managers attending a corporate awards night.
1: Mm.
0: But the bigger issue, and I think maybe it's pub test, does black tie pass the pub test?
1: Let's do it.
0: Is it done? Because I kind of like the idea of black tie. Because if you didn't have
1: black
0: tie.
1: But you should have an option. Yeah. You wear black tie or you wear something that's your approximation of that, and that's okay.
0: As long as
1: it's respectful.
0: Yeah.
1: I mean, are they complaining because they don't want armpit hairs in their dinner? Is that what that is? I don't know.
0: I didn't even think of that. Black tie, does it pass the pub test? We'll have that for you next on Gold. It's Jonesy and Amanda driving you home.
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0: Jonesy and Amanda driving you home this Tuesday afternoon. 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
1: The pub test.
2: Pub test.
1: Does not pass the pub test.
2: Pub test.
1: Pub test. Does it pass the pub test?
2: Pub test.
3: Yeah, the pub test.
1: Doesn't pass the sniff test.
4: Stop it. It's not helpful.
0: Today, black tie. Does it pass the pub test?
5: I'm looking at the picture.
0: All stems from Mitch Brown.
5: I'm looking at the picture that Mitch Brown wore to the Hall of Fame, the AFL Hall of Fame. He's an ex-player. He's a legendary player. But this is what I find extraordinary, that Tim Watson has reportedly questioned whether Brown
0: another former player.
5: Yeah, should have been allowed into the room. I'm looking at it.
0: But he's a bit old. Tim is a lot older. So
5: this is
0: he's from the era of no shirt, no service.
5: This is a very stylish outfit that he's wearing here. And it's a see-through-ish top, but it's not like a singlet.
0: Yep.
5: It is sleeveless, but the sleeve goes right to the edge of his arm with a silk tie around the neck. If that had a jacket on, that would be the most stylish outfit in the room. He doesn't have the jacket on. I don't know whether he wore a jacket or not.
0: You go to the Arias.
5: That's an acceptable outfit.
0: Guy suggests Sebastian wearing a suit with no shirt on underneath. That's what guy does.
5: That's what girls wear as well.
0: But I'm not doing that.
5: But that's okay. It doesn't suit you. But why is there an outrage that this is worn to the Football Hall of Fame? But I think, like,
0: because all sorts
5: all the young boys, like my son goes to events and they all saying, oh, black tie. And he doesn't wear a tux. He doesn't do that. So he wears a shirt and a tie, and that's his version of that. And that should be enough. He's 23. He shouldn't have to own a tuxedo.
0: Because back in my day, we had to dress up for everything. You know, you get on a plane, you had to dress up.
5: In a tux.
0: In a tux, yeah. We did. We look like little Von Trapp children.
5: We are much more casually dressed than
0: we
5: used
0: to be. I know, but is that a bad thing? What I'm saying is, what happened? You go and see at the opera or something, and you go along and it's a black tie event and someone shows up in a Metallica shirt.
5: But that's not what this is. He's not wearing casual clothes.
0: Because he's put thought into this.
5: He's put thought into it. He looks incredibly handsome, incredibly stylish and intentional. This is a designer outfit.
0: A younger perspective in Gem Y Rye.
6: Yeah, I like the creative outfit. I think it looks good.
0: Well, the last radio awards,
6: I
0: just remember you holding an unfeasibly large glass of cider.
6: Yeah.
0: I can't remember what you were wearing.
6: I was wearing a tux with a bow tie, but I almost wore a velvet suit as well. So that's like a little bit different too.
5: That's right.
6: Yeah.
5: And that would have been absolutely acceptable, as I'm sure it was on this night at the football.
0: Sure.
5: It's because he hasn't worn sleeves, which ironically, as you say, is what he wears in his job every day.
0: Black tie, does it pass the pub test? It's Jonesy and Amanda driving you home.

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1: Fast money.
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3: 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Jonesy and Amanda's.
0: 10 questions right for you now. 60 seconds on the clock. You can pass if you don't know an answer. We'll come back to that question if time permits. You get all the questions right. Happy days. $1,000.
4: Could be the best day of your life winning $1,000. You can turn it into $2,000 by answering a bonus question, but it's double or nothing.
0: Carly has joined us.
4: Hi, Carly.
5: Hello.
0: What's going on in the world of Carly?
5: Not much. Just cooking dinner.
4: What are you having?
5: You guys? Just leftover KFC. Not very healthy, but
4: yum. Are you reheating it in the microwave or the oven?
5: No, the oven. You've got to go to the oven.
4: Yeah, otherwise it gets too wet.
0: Do you actually cook leftover KFC? It just feels like, you know, just you heat it.
4: Sounds like you're judging.
0: I'm not judging, Carly. Goodness me, I would
4: Sounds
0: never
4: delicious.
0: Judge.
4: I wish
5: it's
4: I was there.
5: That's reheated.
0: It is. And when it comes back, it's good.
5: It is.
4: Carly, here we go. Let's get on to see if we can win you some money so you can buy it for two nights in a row.
5: All right. Thank you.
0: It's party time at Carly's house.
4: 10 questions, 60 seconds. If you're not sure, say pass because we might have time to come back, all right?
5: All right.
4: Carly, good luck. Here we go. Question one. What does L-O-V-E spell?
5: Love.
4: Question two. How many millilitres are in a litre?
5: 500.
4: Flops. It's 1,000.
0: 1,000, Carly.
5: Damn it.
4: Rats.
0: I think we distract you with the KFC.
5: No.
4: Well, I'm now hungry.
5: Nervous.
4: I'm hungry, so you've done something
0: I love
4: for
0: those
4: me.
0: Breasty bits. You know, do they still just do the tendery bits?
4: I don't know.
0: Yeah, they're good.
4: I know. They're good. Yeah. Enjoy it. Carly, we're a little bit jealous about what you're having for dinner, and thank you for playing.
5: All right. Thank you.
4: Thank you.
0: Carry on, Carly. In the meantime, the pub test is coming up. Black tie. Does it pass the pub test? It's Jonesy and Amanda driving you home.
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20: 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Yeah. And HR nervous. Jonesy and Amanda.
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0: Breakfast.
1: Hello there, it's Jonesy and Amanda driving you home this Tuesday, the 16th of June. It's been quite the week. 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
2: The pub test.
3: Pub test.
2: Does not pass the pub test.
3: Pub test.
4: Pub test.
2: Does it pass the pub test?
3: Pub test.
4: Yeah, the pub test.
5: Doesn't pass the sniff test.
2: Stop it. It's not helpful.
1: Today, black tie. Does it pass the pub test? This all stems from an opinion piece by a lady called Chloe Sargent.
6: Well, this is about when Wayne Carey posted Mitch Brown Hall of Fame outfit. Seriously? He was wearing, so Mitch Brown is wearing a really fabulously stylish outfit. It's like a Harry Styles kind of outfit. It's
1: yeah.
6: Sleeveless mesh with a silk scarf around the neck.
1: He looks like he's come out of the wasteland in Mad Max 2.
6: I wouldn't have thought so. I think he looks like he's come off the red carpet in Milan. I think he looks fantastic.
1: I have no beef with the outfit.
6: But a lot of people have said, a lot of the old farts have said, this is outrageous.
1: Yeah, that's why I've said that, so I don't get lumped into that category.
6: Old fart.
1: No, because
6: Tim Watson has reportedly questioned yes. whether Brown should have been allowed into the room.
1: You know, that's a bit much. Well, I've been to a lot of events in my life, the Aries, the Logies, the Acras, and I've always just worn a black suit. Man, maybe I'm just boring that way. You know, at the Aries one year, I did wear a leather jacket. Because that was okay.
6: Did people think you're underdressed?
1: No, because it's the Arias. But then,
6: but this is football, when you have a Hall black of tie Fame. Event, no one's saying that this is Surgeon of the Year. You have to dress
1: yeah.
6: in tuxedos.
1: Well, but then again, what does that stop? So Surgeon of the Year,
6: yeah, should be allowed to dress as a clown.
1: Say
6: not
1: someone
6: in surgery, maybe
1: someone comes in dressed. Is that? And this is what Chloe points out. Like Mitch has put a lot of thought into this outfit. It's not like
6: he's not being disrespectful.
1: It's not like Daryl Braithwaite at Melbourne Cup when he just walks on with his shirt from the garden.
6: Yeah.
1: This is he's put a bit of thought into the outfit. And she goes on to say, "It's 2026. Men do not have to spend the rest of eternity dressed like middle managers attending a corporate awards night."
6: Some people I know would say it's sad to see the end of black tie and formal attire. Others are saying, "Who cares? Turn up, look great. Who cares?" So black tie. Does it pass the pub test?
7: I reckon that it's about time things moved along. A whole other world is coming along, and I think as long as you're looking smart, I think that's heaps. That's good.
8: It doesn't cut it. We're starting to lack class in society, and I think a tuxedo or a man's suit, I don't think anything that looks better than a man in a tux or a suit.
9: A black tie affair is an opportunity for anyone to show their style. I think it's a fantastic idea. It doesn't matter if you're young or old. If you're out there, you're not on the catwalk, you're at an event and you're dressing to the nines, so to speak.
10: I think they really have to evaluate what exactly black tie means, because a lot of people these days, they go for formal but not black tie.
11: I think black tie for women as in men can take different forms of style, but I hardly think two middle-aged men who have off-field discretions of their own should be throwing shade at somebody else.
12: You can bury those bloody things. The most useless piece of male wear I have ever heard. I hate ties, period. Black, white, pink, I don't care what colour it is.
1: No ties for you.
6: No ties for that man there.
1: No. Well, you know, maybe that's our pub test tomorrow. Ties. Do they pass the pub test?
6: Well, who knows what we'll have tomorrow. Actually, I do know what we're going to have tomorrow for TikTok Tucker.
1: Oh.
6: It's a martini.
1: Yay. Oh. Okay.
6: Martini with a twist.
1: Right.
6: I won't tell you what the twist is or you won't turn up for
1: Please
6: work.
1: Tell me.
13: Righto, you two. That's
1: Oh, there's
13: enough.
1: No time.
6: What a shame.
1: We will be back again tomorrow. JonesyDemanda.com.au if you would like to register perhaps to play Instagram or perhaps to play Fast Five.
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6: 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On our show today, how did you start the week yesterday? Are you a Monday winner or loser? Also on today's show, what are the signs you know you're an adult? And the World Cup, are you going to be this weekend? Are you showing up for the Socceroos? Are you showing up for Australia? Are you going to be a 5 a.m. fan? If you are, please let us know. 0475 031043. Coming up next, would you say, yesterday, are you a Monday winner or loser?
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0: Christian O'Connell's show. All right, let's do Monday winner or loser. How did you start your week yesterday? Intern Pete, are you a Monday winner or loser?
1: I feel a little bit of a loser this week, unfortunately, because we had such a successful day with Malila, the tiger that predicted the Socceroos to win the game. We've only got 73 hours until Australia takes on... Oh, sorry, 73 hours and 45 minutes. Is that right? Until the game this Friday.
0: No, that's 3 days' time.
1: I've mucked up the math here somewhere. We're anyway,
2: Saturday. Until...
0: Saturday at 5 a.m.
1: What I'm trying to say is yesterday I was trying to find some more blow-up blow-up dolls across the city. And unfortunately, there must be an epidemic of blow-up dolls. I went to 4 different adult shops and I have not been able to locate one.
0: So we need fresh bodies, because if people are wondering what Pete is struggling to talk about is we generally do have a World Cup tipping tiger that actually on Friday did predict that the Socceroos would win. There was an inflatable, 2 inflatable dolls, 1 in each of the kits of the 2 teams, so Turkey and the Socceroos. So I guess you need a new one for America?
1: Yeah, we need a new one for America, and we need another Australian one as well. So I'm going to go out shopping in some different suburbs. Maybe if anyone's got any suggestions, they could text through.
0: Oh, yeah, sure they want to put their name on that.
1: Sorry,
0: oh, yeah. Hey, big radio show, I'll tell you where sex dolls be.
2: Not your typical call-in.
1: No. I'm being lazy now, aren't I? I'll go shopping myself then. It's totally fine.
0: I just had a look. Big W do them. Yeah, they do. Male blow-up doll, $27.
2: That's a good deal.
0: And it is not, I know the problems you had before we did it live last Friday, Pete, it's this male doll is no discernible, he's not Action Man. If you've ever played with Action Man, he has no discernible genitalia. Mm-hmm.
1: Okay, this is good. This is
2: Wait, so this whole time we could have not had that sort of doll? But we had a...
0: Yeah.
2: Okay.
0: And that took me 10 seconds to find that.
1: Right, okay. Oh, yeah, I see it there. Okay. Yeah.
2: Is it this one with a full head of hair?
0: Yeah, as well, I know.
2: Wow, full head of
0: hair. Looks like a sort of 70s soccer player, actually, for Italy.
1: Or a very young Donald Trump, to be fair.
2: Yeah.
0: Actually looks like a porn star. Yo, classic kind of porn star. All right, Rio, are you a Monday winner or loser?
2: Oh, I am a loser, and I've got to say I'm a Monday idiot. I've done one of the stupidest things I've done in a very long time. I was cooking a stir fry yesterday. I put the oil on the pan. You know, you've got to get it really nice and hot before you start putting that meat in. Put the oil in, and then very, very, very stupidly, I wandered back over the telly and then started playing FIFA again on my Xbox.
0: Someone's got World Cup fever.
2: I've got World Cup fever. There's a 12-year-old in Detroit. Yeah,
0: I wonder how many men are digging out their to do that now, watching the World Cup.
2: I got locked into this game and then...
0: Who are you playing?
2: So I was just playing some random kid in America. I don't know. He's like 13 years old. He's in Detroit. I was wailing on him 4-1. But there's this. Then I start to
0: that awful smell.
2: That smell.

0: And then, but as soon as I smelt it, the smoke alarms went off, but the smoke is just billowing really in from the kitchen into the lounge room.
1: It's actually quite frightening.
0: I couldn't believe it. And then I'm coughing. I get to the kitchen. I turn a stove off. I put the vent on to get it going. But my house, I woke up.
1: It'll stink for days.
0: I woke up. It still smells like charcoal.
1: When your partner gets back in a couple of weeks' time, he'll still know. It smells like a fire.
0: I couldn't believe. And it took so long to get. I opened all the freezing cold night. Opened all the windows, all the doors.
1: And that alarm's still going off.
0: Yes, and our alarm's so high. So I had to get a broom. I'm on my tippy toes.
1: I've had to do that before, yes.
0: Right on
1: the press that button.
0: Tiny little button. Yep. It's so small.
1: It's like the G-spot of the alarm. Very hard to find.
0: Yes, very hard. And not my fault.
1: Not your fault. Catch up on the Christian O'Connell Show podcast. 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
2: Now, if you can tell me what is the date of the Beer Can Regatta, you're going to be getting yourself an exclusive Paul's Iced Coffee stubby holder.
3: That's massive, Luke. 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
3: yeah, but is it square?
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4: What?
3: Yeah, I like that. That's cool.
4: You have to bring one back. I need to see this. This is weird.
3: Well, you're not getting one.
2: You need to answer the question.
4: Oh, okay. It's like that.
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0: Christian O'Connell's show. Right now then, signs you're an adult. For me this week, the joy of just hitting that button, unsubscribe. These dull newsletters, updates, that one-click unsubscribe is a joyous thing to do.
1: Sometimes it's nice to really treat yourself to go on a bit of an unsubscribe spree.
0: Yeah,
1: and
0: yeah,
1: sort of
0: knock
1: just
0: over
1: ten.
0: Five or ten.
1: Yeah. That's nice.
0: Yeah. The other thing yesterday, I had to try and get something online and it wouldn't let me check out as a guest. So you got to do that whole thing of like coming out with a new password, verifying the email.
1: Oh, yeah. Making an account.
0: I'm trying to buy something from you guys. Make it easy
1: yes,
0: for me.
1: Yeah.
0: Do you know what I was buying?
1: What?
0: Macadamia nut butter.
1: No, not worth an account.
0: Signs you're an adult.
1: Signs you're an adult, though.
0: You've Googled, and that's a healthy nut butter.
1: Dads love Maccas.
0: I do.
1: My dad is obsessed with macadamia
0: nuts. I've got the actual whole ones in a jar, and yes, now I've got the butter form as well.
1: Every time he goes up to Byron or something, he goes
0: it's a Byron company yes. I get them from. Yeah. They're the dealers. All right, Rhea, what's a sign you're an adult?
1: Mine's a signs you're an adult, and I was just thinking it's also maybe signs you're an Asian because it's, I'm insisting.
0: Signs you're an Asian adult?
1: Signs you're an Asian adult,
0: okay.
1: Actually.
0: Wait, okay, it's a little side project you're doing, is it?
1: My signs you're an Asian adult is that I now insist that people take off their shoes before they come into our house.
0: Oh, you don't just need to be an Asian. You can't just claim that.
1: Yeah, that's
0: lots of dullards make people do that.
1: But in particular Asians. There's very few Asian households that will let you come in with
0: no,
1: shoes.
0: No, you're full Asian if you'll swap it over to some kind of slipper.
1: Slippers,
0: I guess.
1: Yes, yeah.
0: You know what they do at the bowling alley?
1: Yes.
0: You know, they got what size are you? You look like a 9. 9.5? I'll give you a 10 anyway. For those ones you get at hotels.
1: At the hotels,
0: my
1: yes.
0: wife keeps them. Not
1: no
0: for guests
1: way.
0: When they come in the house, but for anyone who stays over.
1: Well, maybe your wife's Asian.
0: Yes. I'll check. It'd be a really big surprise after 20 years. Plot twist. All right. Pete, what's a sign you're an adult?
2: For me, it would be just that. I guess I made myself a meal the other night, and I'm a big, I will not waste a meal whatsoever. But I thought, this is crap. You've done a terrible job. It was Kung Pao chicken, and I just threw it out.
0: Oh,
2: you know
0: nice.
2: What? I just didn't care because it was my wasted food. And I, as I said, I grew up, nothing can be wasted, and it just felt so good doing it myself.
0: Yeah, there is a chore just giving it. But then what did you do? Get takeaway?
2: Yes, I did. I got Uber Eats, which was totally nice. Because I'm also an adult.
0: It takes so much effort to make a meal for one.
2: It really
1: yes.
2: does.
0: At least when there's two of you, you're gifting somebody else a meal as well.
1: Mm.
0: They might give you feedback going, thank you for making this. This is nice. When it's just one of you, the amount of calories at the end of a long day it takes to prep the meal, and then you've got all the cleanup
1: the
0: as well.
1: The cleaning is the worst, because at least if there's two of you, one of you cook, the other one cleans.
0: The honor system.
1: Yes.
2: Thank you so much for reminding me that I'm alone. I really appreciate that as well, so thank you.
1: Signs you're alone.
0: So it signs you're an adult, signs you're an Asian adult, signs you're a pommy adult, and signs you're alone. Hey, cooking for one can be fun. Christian, signs you're an adult. I used up all my lavender essential oil trying to de-stress. Not sure it worked, but don't worry. Already brought a second bottle. Listen, I mean, I am Rio. This studio has always got some fresh fragrance. I have at least 10 different essential oils.
1: It's like you're some sort of oil merchant.
0: Yeah.
1: Every time I come in, there's different notes, different smells. Is there a method to the madness? Or
0: of course
1: it...
0: there is. Of course there is. Like I'm like a one-man human apothecary.
1: You actually are.
0: No, my daughter was back from university at the weekend. Ruby is in her last week at university. She finishes this Friday. Do you remember the emotion of my wife and I dropping her off at uni 3 years ago?
1: Yeah, in Canberra.
0: It's gone. She finishes this Friday.
1: In my head, that's last year.
0: Yes. So anyway, she's back over the weekend. She's got these big final exams. She's very, very stressed. Suddenly behind her, it's like I'm anointing her at a religious ceremony. I'm dousing her in peppermint oil. She's like, God, Dad, I'm the age now where you need to ask permission. It's peppermint and rosemary, actually. It's two blended together for concentration and focus.
1: Beautiful.
0: If she gets a great mark, that's on
1: it's
0: me.
1: A peppermint.
0: 100% it's on me.
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0: Christian O'Connell's show. The opening game of the World Cup for the Socceroos and the incredible 2-0 win against Turkey. Almost 5 million of us watched the opening game. I don't know if it's just me being a soccer fan, but I can feel that I think the country surprised just how good the team were on Sunday.
1: Definitely.
0: This yesterday made me angry. This is what the Americans on TV are saying about us and the Socceroos. Don't want to be an
2: American idiot. United States will play Australia in Seattle, boys. Grella, how's that?
3: Layup. I love Australia.
4: I go look at their team. I don't recognize any players. It's like, what are they drinking over there? Because they got no shot of doing anything at the World Cup. They're the weakest team in the group.
5: This is an average team by any measure, and certainly not a great team.
6: Australia, for me, are last. Not much quality going into the World Cup.
7: I'm not backing down. I will say, we thought you guys were the easiest team in the top two.
8: Thanks for coming, Aussies, and your smug coach. You can get back on the Qantas airplane and head back home.
7: I've had a lot of Australian teammates as well. But I'll tell you, if we can't beat them, we shouldn't go to the World Cup.
9: Wow.
7: If USA can't beat Australia in a football match, stay home.
10: In the US, you got like 6-7 players, 8 players playing in the Champions League. Like, yeah, I know about football, and it's like anything can happen. But there's also levels of quality, and there's no shot that Australia could compete with the US.
0: That makes me angry.
1: My blood is boiling.
0: Every one of you listening right now, fuming. It really is just crazy. It feels like it's like a WWE event.
1: Yes.
0: It should be played at the White House.
1: Yeah, they're
0: in the octagon that they still got up. But the thing is, 5 a.m. at the weekend on a Saturday morning, it's a big ask. It's your weekends. You've worked your backside off all week, and then suddenly you're like, it's a test of how much do you really care about not just soccer. It's bigger than soccer. It's about Australia and getting around your team out there. They need us back home, turning our TVs on at 5 a.m. Who actually is going to be a 5 a.m. fan? Matthew will be there, a 5 a.m. fan. Soccer and some of the Viennettas I got from you guys. Breakfast of champions. Christian, I'll be up to watch the boys at 5 a.m. to watch the Yanks hopefully get spanked. Later on, I'm going to have a nap later on in the afternoon. Same with me later, and I really plan that. Christian, the whole family will be up. Now more than ever, after listening to what you just played, the American commentators saying about us, the arrogant, I won't read that word out, but we all understand what you said there. I want to say it, but we just can't. We shouldn't. Right, Southern Dial. And I just love paying the mortgage. 5 a.m. fam right here, Christian. Both my husband and I will get up to watch nothing like watching it live as well. All of us around Australia, and don't forget Socceroos fans all over the world and who travel out there are going to be at the stadium as well. George in Sydney, you're going to be a 5 a.m. fam?
11: Absolutely, Christian.
0: Great. Okay. George, that's the kind of spirit we want on the couch there. George is locked in. Man, a few words. He's taking it very, very serious. He'd rather let the players do the talking for George.
1: Exactly.
0: And so let's call him Silent George. good to get that one first. Sarah.
12: Yes. Hello. Yeah. How are you?
0: I'm good, Sarah. Welcome to the show. So are you going to be a 5 a.m. fan this weekend?
12: I definitely will be a 5 a.m. fan with my 2.5-year-old daughter. I'm going to put an Australian flag in her hand so she can wave it in her daddy's face because he's American.
0: Oh, wow. It's a divided house and a divided couch.
12: It's a divided house.
0: All right, Sarah, thank you.
12: I work at 9 in the morning and we're getting up at 5 and we're watching that game.
0: Well, you got a 2.5-year-old. You'll probably be up around that time anyway. So,
12: exactly.
0: Well done, Sarah. Thanks for calling in. Let's go to Mandy now.
13: Hi, gang. How's it going?
0: We're good, Mandy.
13: Go to Socceroos. Hate the Americans. Sorry, my
0: left side.
1: What a
0: great song right there.
1: Just
0: freestyled it.
1: Go to Socceroos. Yeah. Hate the Americans.
0: Incredible, like jazz improv there.
13: Yep.
0: Powerful stuff, Mandy. So you're going to be on the couch at 5 a.m.?
13: I certainly am. I heard that, what the Yanks said yesterday on the radio, and I thought, oh, you arrogant bunch of...
0: Yep, we all thought that. We all thought it. It's hard not to use strong language, but we must. We really must.
13: Oh, I'll tell you what, I wish we could get the two Tigers in... Yeah.
0: No, come off now. No, I don't wish that. No, it's the bright side of the dial. We are not unleashing tigers on anyone.
1: We don't want them to.
0: No, not even as a threat. No, listen to yourself, guys. Yeah. It's gone too far. Yeah. It's too far.
13: Yeah, they're locked down for the footy.
0: No, come on. Don't bring the tigers into this, okay, guys? Take it easy.
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0: Christian O'Connell's show. All right, time for today's Time Waster. Today is apparently World Pirate Day.
1: Ah, yes.
2: Arr, sure. Yes.
1: Arr. Oh, he's Scottish. Pirate.
0: Yeah, Scottish. Yeah, like a lot of them. Celtic, actually. Pirate movies. Mm. Hi, being John Malkovich. What? No, I haven't. I've ruined that one. Let me come back to that one. No, I've got it now. I've got it now. Sorry, it's because I've got my eye patch on. I couldn't see the punchline there. Being Long John Malkovich.
2: Silver.
0: Men who stare at boats.
2: Go.
0: Sword Fight Club.
2: Go
0: Come
2: plus.
0: On, that's good. Give me a medal.
2: Go plus.
0: Anticipation. Yeah. Booty Nights.
2: Cold.
0: Yeah, shiver my timbers. Your favourite movie is Patch Adams, isn't it?
2: Yeah, I love it so much.
0: Oh. Well, the pirate's got a version of that. I Patch Adams.
2: That's gold. These are gold.
0: And, dude, where's me? together. No! Go, no. Plunder. Plunder and gold!
2: All righty,
0: Sorry,
2: sailors.
0: What are you doing?
2: trying to find it.
0: I'm trying to find it. It's more guttural, lower register. This must be great radio to listen to. Two guys growling at each other. Yes. Pete's getting aroused. He loves that. He pays a lot of money for that on OnlyFans. Anyway.
2: All righty there. About ahoy. About a boy.
0: Yeah. Silver.
2: That's actually coming through with that.
0: Silver.
2: The hills have aye.
0: It's good. Gold. It's a slow burn. That's a good one. That's tears, my bigger. That's good.
2: The landlubber, those filthy landlubbers. The landlubber before time.
0: Yeah, bronze.
2: And booty. Booty and the beast.
0: Booty and the beast. That's gold. All right, it's over, guys. It's okay. All right, what have you got then? Pirate movies. Jess has got Me, Myself, and Eye Patch.
2: Silver plus.
0: Davy Jones's Diary.
2: Gold.
0: The hills have eye patches.
2: Gold. I'm just going to do it normal. Gold.
0: If I had a wooden leg, I'd kick you.
2: that is gold plus.
0: Just coming out of character. That is brilliant, Laura. Laura Harvey, well done. Edward Cutler's Hands.
2: Silver.
0: Who framed Jolly Roger Rabbit? It's
2: bronze.
0: Das Booty.
2: Gold.
0: German pirates. Yes. Sour. Oh, nasty.
2: Kind.
0: Nasty. Arata.
2: What second?
0: Arata. Arata.
2: What?
0: Arata.
2: Like Avatar?
0: Yeah.
2: Oh, Arata. Gold.
0: The life of pirates.
2: Silver.
0: Malcolm X marks the spot.
2: Gold.
0: Uncle Buccaneer.
2: Silver plus.
0: I'm getting me treasure.
2: Silver.
0: Lighthouse down the hatch.
2: Silver.
0: And Doblooney Darko.
2: Great use of
0: Doblooney. Spelt correctly as well.
2: Gold.
0: These are amazing. There's loads coming in. We'll definitely have to do it an extra time tomorrow on the pirate movies. Who is winning the plunder?
2: If I had a wooden peg, I'd kick you.
0: Well done. That's the Christian O'Connell show for today. Thank you very much for joining us. We are back tomorrow. Every Wednesday on the show, we call it What Are the Odds? We look for your stories of coincidence and chance. What are the odds is back? If you've got a story for tomorrow's show, email me, christian@christianoconnell.com.au. Thank you very much for joining us. Take care. We're back tomorrow.
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15: Welcome to the 80s at 8. Shane Bryan with you. Tonight it is Chart Tuesday. We've gone back to June 1982. Was this the big song in the country? We're going to take a look at the big five songs in Australia this week on the charts. Also, we're going to take a look at the big movers in the US and the UK as well. Right now, though, let's get underway with a big song from Split Enz, sitting at number 6 on the charts this week. Eventually made its way to number 2. This is 6 months in a leaky boat. You're on the 80s at 8.

0: You're on the 80s at 8. Shane Bryan with you. It is Chart Tuesday. We've gone back to June 1982. That was Human League there with Don't You Want Me. Coming in at number 8 on the Aussie charts this week. Speaking of the Aussie charts, it's time to take a look at the top 5.
1: Before the algorithms, before streaming, this is what Australia was cranking. Let's revisit the charts. Revisit the charts. Oz Chart Rewind.
0: Coming in at number 5, it was Leo Sayer.
2: Have you ever been in
0: Leo Sayer was a chart machine in Australia through the late 70s and the early 80s. This track kept his run going, another smooth pop ballad, keeping him firmly in the top 5. Coming in at number 4 was Joan Jett and the Blackhearts with I Love Rock and Roll. It was a song that defined an era. Joan Jett didn't write it, but she made it iconic. Originally by the Arrows, this version turned it into one of the biggest rock anthems of the 80s. Now, let's turn away from the rock and go to the soft rock with Bertie Higgins and Key Largo.
3: We had it all.
0: Sitting at number 3, it was packed with references to Bogart and classic Hollywood. It became a huge crossover hit, especially with the adult contemporary audiences. Coming in at number 2 was Tony Basil and Mickey.

0: Originally called Kitty by Racy in the 70s, Tony Basil reworked it into a cheerleader anthem, made it one of the most recognisable hits of the decade. And coming in at number one was Charlene with I've Never Been to Me.
1: I've been to paradise, but I've never been to me.
0: It was a true comeback story. This had already been released years earlier and gone nowhere. A radio rediscovery in 82 turned it into a worldwide number one. And there you go, top in Australia in June 1982. A little bit further down the same chart, Simple Minds with Promise You a Miracle this week at number 32 on the Aussie charts. It would go on to peak at number 13, one of their big breakthrough songs. You're on the 80s at 8.

0: You're on the 80s at 8. Shane Bryan with you and Chart Tuesday. We've gone back to June 1982. That was Bertie Higgins. Key Largo doing well in Australia, but he was widely considered a one-hit wonder because it was his only major top 10 hit in the US, peaking at only number 8. It was also so iconic that it later made VH1's list of the greatest one-hit wonders of the 80s. It's time to take a look at the charts in the US and the UK now.
1: From London to New York, these were the songs taking over the world. It's the 80s at 8 Global Chart Hits.
0: And let's kick off with the US. Coming in at number 3 was John Cougar, Hurt So Good. Willie Nelson at number 2 with Always On My Mind. But the number 1 song was Paul McCartney, Stevie Wonder, Ebony and Ivory.

of them spending 7 weeks at number one in 1982. Now it's time to take a look at the UK charts. Soft Cell was sitting at number three with Torch, Madness at number two with House of Fun, but the number one song in the UK was Adam and the Ants with Goody Two Shoes.

0: Adam Ant was right in the middle of a two-week run in the UK with the charts in June 1982. Back here in Australia, however, climbing the charts this week at number 9, Duran Duran, Hungry Like the Wolf. It was a song that went to number 5 eventually in the UK and number 3 in the US, helping them launch worldwide. Duran Duran, Hungry Like the Wolf, is up next on the 80s at 8.
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0: You're on the 80s at 8, Shane Bryan with you, and we've gone back to June 1982 for Chart Tuesday. That was Paul McCartney and Stevie Wonder, Ebony and Ivory, one of the biggest hits of 1982, spent 7 weeks at number one in the US, and it's built around a simple idea, black and white piano keys living in harmony as a message about race. Who would have thought? Now, what was touring in Australia in June 1982? Live music was absolutely booming in Australia at this time. Bands like Cold Chisel, Men at Work and Australian Crawl packing out the venues around the country. Now, if you missed the news, Australian Crawl are reforming for Red Hot Summer. They're touring nationwide alongside Men at Work. It feels like 1982 all over again. Check out the dates at redhotsummertour.com.au. Now, speaking of pub rock era, Cold Chisel had a big hit on their hands with Forever Now. This week in June 1982, it was sitting at number 22 in Australia and showed a more reflective side of the band. Written by Don Walker at the height of their success, Forever Now, Cold Chisel, is up next on the 80s at 8.
1: Hey, it's Christian from the Christian O'Connell Show. We are renovating an amazing Australian pub. Tracy and Gary are the accidental publicans. Tracy left us this update.
2: The renos are going so quickly, it's unbelievable. They're going to do a mural for us, signs on the pub, chalkboards. Thanks so much. Can't wait for the renos next week. Love, Tracy.
1: Thank you so much to people who are offering to help out as well. We've been inundated with people who've heard about Tracy and Gary. They bought this pub 2 years ago to turn it into a home to retire in, and then when they realised just how much it meant to the community, they couldn't do it. People were really moved by this story. If you go onto our socials, you can have a look around. You can see all the work that's been done. They're the best of Australians, actually. They really are, Tracy and Gary.
3: 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Somewhere between the first sip and last laugh, it's always a 4X.
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0: Well, that wraps up the show for tonight. Tomorrow night on the show, a very special guest joins me, Bee Birtles from Little River Band. We'll take a look at his time with the band and also what he thought about John Farnham taking over from Glenn Shorrock. He didn't pull any punches, let me tell you. That's tomorrow night on the 80s at 8. I'll catch you then. Thanks for keeping me company.
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2: 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You've got 3-day hot passes for two people to the supercars. 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

troughs need be filled, where overalls needs be hung, that straight six motor needs rebuilding, sweetheart needs to be kissed, roses need be watered, compressor's gone out in the fridge, will it ever get done?

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0: 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Thanks to Harvey Norman Darwin. It's a rich man's
4: world. Dry season's hit Darwin, which means every family with a 4x4 is loading up the kids, the camping gear and enough snacks to survive a week in Kakadu. 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
1: Christian O'Connell's show. Now, Pat is off sick today, and I am not surprised. Pat is now back on sport due to a recent reshuffling on the show and a day of saying international exotic names with the World Cup. She did one show of World Cup names. Suddenly she's got a sore throat, all the effort of all those mangled pronunciations, and she's off sick.
2: It was Curacao, I think, that tipped her over the edge.
1: And Cape Verde as well.
2: Yeah, she could.
1: That's where the voice just gave way. It was like, how long is this? 5 weeks? I need medication. I got this message from Patsy yesterday at 5 o'clock that, did you get the same one? Throats, razors?
2: Yeah, swallowing razor blades.
1: And then details about someone I've never heard before. And I feel like I know everyone in the Pat's multiverse because she just drops random names.
2: Yes.
1: Mid-story that we're all meant to know about. Terry, the
2: her
1: postman.
2: Her neighbours, her salon guy. Barista.
1: Well, brand new one now, Dr. Don.
2: Dr. Don? Now, I'm not familiar with Dr.
1: Don. Don's rushing me the script.
2: Oh, well, say no more.
1: I'm like, we're not at school. You don't need to give me this whole story. You work hard. You're off sick. It's okay. Who is this fictitious character? Dr. Don.
2: Dr. Don. You normally it's doctor then surname. You don't normally.
1: Yeah. I'm even more to think now that she's actually just isn't fancy coming in. She's just made that name up quickly.
2: Dr. Don,
1: I guess. Sort of, to sound like a doctor name. So intern Pete, you get promoted from the bench.
3: Oh, fantastic. I'm here, ready to go.
1: There we go. All right, so on today's show, really exciting news. Thank you very much yesterday. So many suggestions yesterday when we asked you this big pub reno that we're doing at the moment, the ultimate pub reno, about it's now over $300,000 in under 3 weeks. So at the end of next week, we can go and do the show live at this beautiful pub that we're restoring more than renovating, the Criterion, a place called Helidon in Queensland. And we're going to do the entire breakfast show up there. We're all going to go up there at the end of next week, but we need a live musical act. Mm. So the show is going to be in the morning. So it's a tough get a good, great Aussie legend to sing early in the morning in a pub.
2: In rural Queensland.
1: And it's the middle of nowhere. It's just farmland and then this pub. However, we have a big name confirmed to announce this morning on the show.
2: I'm excited.
1: It was the number one suggestion from people yesterday.
2: Don't tell me.
1: We will say no more. We will say no more. Now, the big thing we also do at the start of Tuesday's show is we ask you, how did you start your week yesterday? Are you a Monday winner or loser? Text me and let me know. 0475 031043.
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0: Christian O'Connell's show. Yesterday evening, I was watching Rick Stein Australia travel show that I was talking about a couple of weeks ago. It's on SBS. They've missed a trick. Almost 5 million people watched the opening game. The biggest Socceroos viewing figures ever in the history of the men's team.
1: Wow.
0: It's incredible. That's for the opening game. And goodness knows what it's going to be this weekend when we beat America. But anyway, SBS have paid all that money. They've got the footage. They should be showing it all the time, even in the middle of shows that aren't from Australia. So as he's wondering, they should just have that on a little loop. It just comes in suddenly.
1: I have the soccer or have Rick Stein?
0: No, in the middle of Rick Stein, suddenly he's walking down the street and you suddenly have those two goals. And then we cut back to Rick. Because you're going to go, yay! How good was that?
1: I like it.
0: Get your money's worth out of SBS.
1: Yeah, whatever happened.
0: You don't know how far they're going to go in the tournament. Write it right now. Drop it into all the shows. Promote national cheer.
1: Do you remember when split screen was a huge technological advancement?
0: God, yes.
1: Why don't we use split screen anymore? Yes. It's sort of disappeared.
0: I don't think it's a good idea. We have attention deficit disorder anyway. That's what Elvis went crazy when he had all those TVs.
1: Yeah, you're right.
0: We got split screens. How many times are you watching TV and you're on your phone?
1: Yeah, actually.
0: I was doing this yesterday. I'm like, I don't think this is a good thing. All right, let's do Monday winner or loser. How did you start your week yesterday? Intern Pete, are you a Monday winner or loser?
2: I feel a little bit of a loser this week, unfortunately, because we had such a successful day with Malila, the tiger that predicted the Socceroos to win the game. We've only got 73 hours until Australia takes on... Oh, sorry, 73 hours and 45 minutes. Is that right? Until the game this Friday.
0: No, that's 3 days' time.
2: I've mucked up the math here somewhere. We're anyway,
1: until...
0: Saturday at 5 a.m. So...
2: Yeah, wait a minute.
0: 24 is tomorrow, 48, 70. No, it's another.
2: Okay, it's 5,339 minutes.
1: 94 hours.
2: This information I'm realizing is not really relevant to my day yesterday because I'm so sorry. I spent yesterday.
0: And there's a reason why you must be on the subs bench sometimes.
2: Yeah, absolutely.
0: You know? Pat's. She definitely can't come in today.
2: Look, I guess what I'm trying to say is yesterday.
0: Suddenly realized the standard must have been quite low with K&J.
2: Yep, it was, and now I'm here, so thank you very much for having me. What I'm trying to say is yesterday I was trying to find some more blow-up blow-up dolls across the city, and unfortunately there must be an epidemic of blow-up dolls. I went to 4 different adult shops, and I have not been able to locate one.
0: So we need fresh bodies, because if people are wondering what Pete is struggling to talk about is we generally do have a World Cup tipping tiger that actually on Friday did predict that the Socceroos would win. There was two inflatable dolls, one in each of the kits of the two teams, so Turkey and the Socceroos. So I guess you need a new one for America?
2: Yeah, we need a new one for America, and we need another Australian one as well. So because
0: yesterday I was going to message you going, hey, listen, because it's America, just because of like how the feeling is about politically with things, for fun this weekend, for this Friday, why don't you get like an inflatable Trump? Oh, and God. I was typing out the message and went, oh, my God, we're not doing that. I don't want the old MAGA brigade turning on this show and us. It'll be an international incident.
1: Iran only just signed a peace deal.
0: You know, he's at the UFC. If he hears about this, he's watching fights on his lawn.
2: I'm not associating with that. One, that's for sure.
1: It'll be blocking the Bastrade.
0: Yeah, so scratch that one about getting an inflatable Trump. No dolls. You need dolls.
2: No dolls. So I'm going to go out shopping in some different suburbs today. Maybe if anyone's got any suggestions, they could text through.
0: Oh, yeah, sure they want to put their name on that. Hey, big radio show. I'll tell you where sex dolls be.
1: Not your typical call-in.
2: No, I'm being lazy now, aren't I? I'll go shopping myself then. It's totally fine.
0: Why can't you just go to someone like Sexyland? Surely they do all...
2: Yep. No, I went to a few yesterday and there's a
0: They've
2: few
0: sold
2: more to
0: out.
2: Today. There, the 4 that I went to yesterday sold out in my suburb. So maybe some other radio stations are doing similar stunts. I don't know.
1: And can I just say, we didn't choose this sort of doll route. It was because of the Tigers. We weren't like, Pete, you must get us one of these special dolls. It was because we tried to do a
0: I don't think anyone listened to this. Now you sound nervous.
1: No.
0: And a notice, an alert went off on your laptop, and then you just hastily shut.
2: That was my friend messaging saying, did you want the aliens? Because we had aliens at one stage as well. Sorry about that.
0: If anyone does know, will we get the inflated? What about the ones that they do first aid on?
2: Oh,
0: the torso.
1: Yes. They're not very bad. Expensive.
0: Actually, they are really pricey, aren't they?
2: No, we need one here, I reckon.
0: Oh, hang on a minute. Why have you just ordered them off Temu?
2: It costs
0: 1 cent for 80 of them.
2: Oh, I'm just worried they won't make it in time as well. That's okay. We will get this sorted.
0: Strait of Hormuz has opened right now. Temu, the first ship coming through will be a Temu

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0: Christian O'Connell Show. Pete, I've got some good news. I know where you can get hold of some inflatable dolls.
1: Oh, good.
0: I just had a look. Big W do them.
2: Yeah, they do.
0: Male blow-up doll, $27.
1: That's a good deal.
0: And it is not... I know the problems you had before we did it live last Friday, Pete. It's this male doll is no discernible. He's not Action Man. If you've ever played with Action Man, he has no discernible genitalia. Mm-hmm.
2: Okay, this is good. This is good. This is
1: Wait, so this whole time we could have not had that sort of doll. But we had a...
0: Yeah.
1: Okay.
0: And that took me 10 seconds to find that.
3: Right, okay. Oh, yeah, I see it there. Okay. Yeah.
1: Isn't this one with a full head of hair?
0: Yeah, as well, I know.
1: Wow, full head of
0: hair. Looks like a sort of 70s soccer player, actually, for Italy.
3: Or a very young Donald Trump, to be fair.
1: Yes.
3: Yeah.
0: Actually looks like a porn star. Classic kind of porn star. Things you don't want to hear this morning from your Uber driver, right? So every morning I get an Uber in and I always have a chat with them, okay? And sometimes they're not up for it and sometimes they are. And this morning I go to the guy, you know, I get in. It's 5:10 and I say to him, how do you find Ubering? He goes, this is exactly what he said word for word. It's an awful job. It then hangs, and I think we're in this for another 25 minutes. He doesn't like this job, and I get it. And now we're in this together. I can't go, oh, well, and look at emails because I look ignorant and dumb. And I'm really sorry to hear that. He goes, yeah, I do it every day until I get too grumpy.
3: Aww.
0: And I said, where are we right now with the grumpiness? I said, am I going to get some of that? Or he goes, you're passenger number one. I went, great. We're all good. All right, Rio, you're a Monday winner or loser?
1: Oh, I am a loser. And I've got to say, I'm a Monday idiot. I've done one of the stupidest things I've done in a very long time. I was cooking a stir fry yesterday. I put the oil on the pan. You know, you've got to get it really nice and hot before you start putting that meat in. Put the oil in and then very, very, very stupidly, I wandered back over the telly and then started playing FIFA again on my Xbox.
0: Someone's got World Cup fever.
1: I've got World Cup fever. There's a 12-year-old in Detroit. Yeah,
0: I wonder how many men are digging out their to do that now, watching the World Cup.
1: I got locked into this game and then...
0: Who are you playing?
1: So I was just playing some random kid in America. I don't know. He's like 13 years old. He's in Detroit. I was wailing on him 4-1. Then I start to like
0: that awful smell.
1: That smell, and then but as soon as I smelt it, the smoke alarms went off. But the smoke is just billowing
0: really
1: in from the kitchen into the lounge
0: room. It's actually quite frightening.
1: I couldn't believe it. And then I'm coughing. I get to the kitchen. I turn the stove off. I put the vent on to get it going. But my house, I woke
0: it
1: up.
0: It'll stink for days.
1: I woke up. It still
0: when
1: smelled
0: your partner
1: like
0: gets
1: charcoal.
0: Back in a couple of weeks' time, he'll still know it smells like a fire.
1: I couldn't believe, and it took so long to get. I opened all the freezing cold night. Opened all the windows, all the doors.
0: And that alarm's still going
1: on.
0: Off.
1: Yes, and our alarm's so high, so I had to get a broom. I'm on my tippy toes
0: I've had to do that before, yes.
1: Right
0: to
1: on down,
0: that press
1: tiny
0: that button.
1: Tiny little button. Yep. It's so small.
0: It's like the G-spot of the alarm. Very hard to find.
1: Yes, very hard. And not my fault.
0: No, not your fault.
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0: Christian O'Connell Show. Extra time on the time waste. So yesterday we had a technical problem, which was perfect for. We were doing boring bands. It's all been mended. You don't want to hear any more about it, I know. But I know a lot of you would have had, I woke up this morning, first thing on your mind. I do hope the Autata system is working for the OC. It is. It's all good, guys. It's all good. So we're looking for your boring bands. Yesterday, some of the best ones. Cold, Fizzle, Wolf, Mother-in-Law, Tom Waits for the Bus, Ironing Maiden, and the winner was Laura with Kim Mild. All right, so we're doing extra time with your boring bands. For the best ones we get this morning, we actually have medals. Mm. Best in show, actual, and they are big, decent heft on it, impressive show. These are very exclusive, actually. We forgot we had them. We had them made last year, and then they stayed in a drawer somewhere. They've been wheedled out now.
1: They're beautiful.
0: They are.
1: You can
0: stunning.
1: Wear these any sort
0: where,
1: of occasion.
0: Where to work?
1: A wedding.
0: Go, where did you? You're right. It's an impressive accoutrement. All right, for the best in show. All right, some extra ones for me then. Boring bands.
1: Mm.
0: Karen O. Not quite the live wire years ago with the yeah yeah yes, the yeah yeah yes, whatever.
1: Silver.
0: Oh God. Oh. God, man, I feel like a woman. You know who that is? Shia Twain. It's just sign. Shia Twain. Oh, God, I feel like a woman. Destiny's Mild.
1: Gold.
0: And imagine this Zoom meeting dragging on.
1: Oh, that, you know what? Huh? That is gold,
0: yes.
1: too.
0: All right, what have you got, Rio? Boring bands.
1: Adam and the Accountants.
0: Oh, that's good. Silver.
1: Well, here's a good one. But... Beyond.
0: Sorry?
1: Beyond.
0: Beyond. Oh, wow. All right, gold for the performance.
1: And Flat Benatar. Oh, she's a bit... Is Pat Benatar a guy or a girl?
0: She's a lady. Yeah, give me your best shot.
1: God. I thought it was a guy.
0: Just because we got Pat Beeching Nets. We got Pat on the show.
1: I thought it was Patrick Benatar.
0: You said we should do change a couple of letters, change a band. Yesterday, one and team had typed out Simple Minds to Simply Minds. Completely different band. Patrick Benatar is great. I want to know that there's a Bogan Pat Benatar tribute band. There is a guy called Patrick
1: Paddy
0: Benatar.
1: B.
0: Yeah, I'm going to give you gold plus for that anyway. Patrick Benatar.
2: I'm tired, man.
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0: Christian O'Connell Show. Right now then, signs you're an adult. We do this every Tuesday on the show. What are the signs you're an adult? For me this week, the joy of just hitting that button, unsubscribe. You know, how did you even... I must have ticked when... They trick you sometimes. You go, I don't want to hear. And then they've rephrased it. You didn't check it properly. And suddenly, these dull newsletters, updates... That one-click unsubscribe is a joyous thing to do.
1: Sometimes it's nice to really treat yourself to go on a bit of an unsubscribe spree.
0: Yeah, and sort of knock just over 5 or 10.
1: Yeah. That's nice.
0: Yeah. The other thing yesterday, I had to try and get something online, and it wouldn't let me check out as a guest. So you got to do that whole thing of, like, coming out with a new password, verifying the email.
1: Oh, yeah. Making an account.
0: I'm trying to buy something from you guys. Make it easy
1: yes,
0: for me.
1: Yes.
0: I'm this close to just giving up on life, let alone giving up buying. Do you know what I was buying?
1: What?
0: Macadamia nut butter.
1: No, not worth an account.
0: Signs you're an adult.
1: Signs you're an adult, though.
0: You've Googled, and that's a healthy nut butter.
1: Dad's...
0: Macadamia nut butter.
1: Dads love Maccas.
0: I do.
1: My dad is obsessed with macadamia
0: nuts. I've got the actual whole ones in a jar, and now I've got the butter form as well.
1: Every time he goes up to Byron or something, he goes to that
0: it's a Byron company I get them from. They're the dealers. And also, I don't like it, you know, when you're thinking, oh, my word, I'll just add a different number onto the password, I always do, and it goes like, you've used that one before. And then when it goes, do you want us to pick one for you? I always say, well, you're the computers.
1: Yeah, yeah.
0: Oh, like you're not going to tell all the other computers?
1: Yes, yeah. Dracula running the blood bank.
0: There's no way I'm trusting at you guys. And also, number one sign at the moment, with the season of weather we're in, you have a winter jacket. And also, number one sign at the moment, with the season of weather we're in, you have a winter jacket.

0: clothes and winter underwear.
1: My signs you're an Asian adult is that I now insist that people take off their shoes before they come into our house.
0: Oh, you don't just need to be an Asian. You can't just claim that.
1: Yeah, that's
0: lots,
1: Asian.
0: Lots of dullards make people do that.
1: But in particular Asians. There's very few Asian households that will let you come in with
0: no,
1: shoes.
0: No, you're full Asian if you'll swap it over to some kind of slipper,
1: slippers,
0: I guess.
1: Yes, yes, yes.
0: You know what they do at the bowling?
1: Yes,
0: you know, they got the... what size are you? You look like a 9. No, no, no. I'll give you a 10 anyway. For those ones you get at hotels.
1: At the hotels,
0: my
1: yes.
0: wife keeps them. Not no for guests way. When they come in the house, but for anyone who stays over.
1: Well, maybe your wife's Asian.
0: I'll check. It'd be a really big surprise after 20 years. Plot twist. All right. Pete, what's the sign you're an adult?
2: For me, it would be just that I guess I made myself a meal the other night, and I'm a big, I will not waste a meal whatsoever. But I thought, this is crap. You've done a terrible job. It was Kung Pao chicken, and I just threw it out. Oh, you know nice. What? I just didn't care because it was my wasted food. And I, as I said, I grew up, nothing can be wasted, and it just felt so good doing it myself.
0: Yeah, there is a trouble just giving up. But then what did you do? Get takeaway?
2: Yes, I did. I got Uber Eats, which was telling nice. Because nice. I'm also an adult.
0: It takes so much effort to make a meal for one.
2: It really yes. does.
0: At least when there's two of you, you're gifting somebody else a meal as well.
3: Mm.
0: They might give you feedback going, thank you for making this. This is nice. When it's just one of you, the amount of calories at the end of a long day it takes to prep the meal, and then you've got all the cleanup
1: the
0: as well.
1: The cleaning is the worst, because at least if there's two of you, one of you cook, the other one cleans.
0: That's
1: but,
0: the, yes, oh, that's the, yeah. honor, the honor system.
1: Yes.
2: Thank you so much for reminding me that I'm alone. I really appreciate that as well, so thank you.
1: Signs you're alone.
0: Signs you're alone. Signs you're alone. So it signs you're an adult, signs you're an Asian adult, signs you're a pommy adult, and signs you're alone. Hey, cooking for one can be fun. I remember once seeing the most optimistically titled book. It was in a bookshop as in a cookery section, and it was simply called Cooking for One is Fun. And the fun was in block capitals, like it was a youth leader going, guys, you know, guys, you're going to have a good time. We're going to have fun today. Cooking for One is Fun, okay? F-U-N. Get it right. Drill it into your head.
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0: Christian O'Connell's show. On this morning's show, we have some big news. Yesterday morning, we were saying we need a live musical act, a big Aussie legend for the Grand Pub reopening at the end of next week in our Ultimate Pub Reno. When we do the show live, we need a big musical name. We have them. It was the number one person you wanted on yesterday's show. It is a true Aussie legend. I am so excited to share this with you in the next half an hour. Signs you're an adult. The joy, Christian, you get from using a bin chute.
1: Oh,
0: I've never used one.
1: The great thing as well about the bin chute, it means you don't have a bin night because you just chuck it down the chute and then it's the bin's problem.
0: Oh, no. But I, do you know what? Signs you're an adult for me. I love bin night.
1: What do you love about it?
0: I just like the organisation of it. I have it diary. It's in the diary for the whole year, for the rest of my life.
1: So you've got like the different bins.
0: Yeah, I know what the rotation is. Oh, yeah, wow. I get excited about the compressing everything as I'm going along the week. I never just put stuff in. I will tip it in, then press it down. So I'm gifting the future me when it comes to bin night. All my, it's nothing spilling out.
1: More space.
0: I get very, very upset if that bin lid is slightly ajar. It's like it's burping at the Yargarbos. I don't like it because they're not meant to take it away if it's open.
1: It's impolite.
0: It is impolite. It's like it's yawning in their face.
1: It's a very delicate balance though, because if you compress it too much, sometimes I've had they tip it and then it doesn't all come out and you're left with extra.
0: Yes. Ooh. Oh, no, that's a shame. There's nothing worse, by the way, if you do ever, one of the horrors of being a grown up, if you miss bin day.
1: Oh, it's the worst feeling in the world.
0: Because you've got to get through ages,
1: yeah.
0: Ages, and then you're left with trying to beg neighbours. I notice yours is only half full. Can I use one? They judge you. They do. Christian, signs you're an adult. You start trying to make meals that will give you enough for lunch the next day.
1: Yes.
0: The joy of leftovers. Yes. I was teaching my 21-year-old daughter about this a couple of weeks ago. She was going, you're making too much. I said, what I'm doing is I'm gifting lunch for your mum and I tomorrow. Mm. I said, this is a great life hack. One less meal you have to make.
1: Yep.
0: One meal becomes two, or if you're lucky, cheeky little three. Get extra mints. Get extra lean mints. Christian, signs you're an adult. I'm currently queuing to get to see my doctor. He's always fully booked. I used to queue up for nightclubs. Queuing? How do you queue for your doctor? How popular is this guy?
1: Yeah, a queue around the door to get to Dr. Don.
0: It's Dr. Don. Christian, signs you're an adult. I used up all my lavender essential oil trying to de-stress. Not sure it worked, but don't worry. Already brought a second bottle. Listen, I mean, I am Rio. This studio has always got some fresh fragrance. I have at least 10 different essential oils.
1: It's like you're some sort of oil merchant. Yeah. Every time I come in, there's different notes, different smells. Is there a method to the madness? Or is
0: of course
1: it...
0: there is. Of course there is. Like I'm like a one-man human apothecary.
1: You actually are.
0: No, my daughter was back from university at the weekend. Ruby is in her last week at university. She finishes this Friday. Do you remember the emotion of my wife and I dropping her off at uni 3 years ago?
1: Yeah, in Canberra.
0: It's gone. Oh. She finishes this Friday.
1: In my head, that's last year.
0: Yes. So anyway, she's back home at the weekend. She's got these big final exams. She's very, very stressed. Suddenly, behind her, it's like I'm anointing her at a religious ceremony. I'm dousing her in peppermint oil. She's like, God, Dad, I'm the age now where you need to ask permission. It's peppermint and rosemary, actually. It's two blended together for concentration and focus.
1: Beautiful.
0: If she gets a great mark, that's on
1: it's
0: me.
1: Peppermint.
0: 100%, it's on me. Do you know what's going on with that lesson here? I hope everything's all right. Signs you're an adult. What do I think of this? Signs you're an adult. Realising I can buy the Woody's chocolate mud cake and eat it all to myself for dinner and for breakfast. Just because, and I don't have to share if I don't want to. Heading to a Woolies now.
1: Now, I agree on the Woolies mud cake. It is a classic.
0: It's so good.
1: But I don't know if that signs you're an adult or signs you're 11 years old if you're having cake
0: or signs you need some lavender oil while you get the mud cake.
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0: Christian O'Connell's show. The only game of the World Cup for the Socceroos and the incredible 2-0 win against Turkey. Almost 5 million of us watched the opening game. And obviously, look, soccer in this country, it's not the number one sport, but that is amazing.
1: Incredible.
0: Australians getting around their team country, the other side of the world, and an incredible result with a really, really young, inexperienced World Cup team as well. It's amazing. You can feel, I don't know if it's just me being a soccer fan, but I can feel that I think the country surprised just how good the team were on Sunday.
1: Definitely.
0: And anything can happen at World Cup. So many teams that are overhyped don't really quite live up to it. It's the World Cup. There's so much pressure and expectation. And they did incredibly. They did everyone proud. And just anywhere I went yesterday, people reading newspapers, I could see people watching the goals again on there. And the goals were spectacular goals.
1: Yes.
0: You know, really, really kind of like the things you see from the Argentinians or the French. Incredible, real artistic flair as well. It's exciting. But... sometimes you pay a heavy price living in this great southern land when there's an international tournament, and that is the time zone here. It punishes someone. It is, I consider it a tax to move in this country if you're very disconnected with other global events. In the UK, they're actually on Australia time for this event. They're all moaning about having to get up at like 4 or 5 in the morning. My dad was moaning about it yesterday. Went, this is what it's always like for Australians. It's, yeah. It's dry your eyes, Dad. It's the only time we've ever had to do this. Normally in European countries, now it's still quite a favourable time difference. Now they've got to get up at odd hours. He was moaning about one of them that starts at 11 p.m.
1: I said, 11 p.m. for that.
0: 11 p.m. is great. I said, this weekend the big showdown against the Yanks is at 5 a.m. on a Saturday. It's a big ask. This yesterday made me angry. This is what the Americans on TV are saying about us and the Socceroos. Don't want to be an
2: American idiot. United States will play Australia in Seattle, boys. Grella, how's that?
3: Play up. I love Australians.
4: I go look at their team. I don't recognize any players. It's like, what are they drinking over there? Because they got no shot 4X. At doing anything at the World Cup. They're the weakest team in the group.
5: This is an average team by any measure, and certainly not a great team.
6: Australia, for me, are last. Not much quality going into the World Cup.
7: I'm not backing down. I will say, we thought you guys were the easiest team in the top 2.
8: Thanks for coming, Aussies, on your smug coach. You can get back on the Qantas airplane and head back home.
7: I've had a lot of Australian teammates as well. But I'll tell you, if we can't beat them, we shouldn't go to the World Cup.
1: Wow.
7: If USA can't beat Australia in a football match, stay home.
9: In the U.S., you got like 6, 7 players, 8 players playing in the Champions League. Like, yeah, I know about football, and it's like anything can happen. But there's also levels of quality, and there's no shot Australia could compete with the U.S.
0: That makes me angry.
1: My blood is boiling.
0: Make every one of you listening right now fuming. That is a team of real class they've got. Young class as well, but a team of real class. They looked brilliant against a very, very, very good team at the weekend. They not only got 2 spectacular goals against them, they held off relentless pressure. A keeper who'd never played at the World Cup, Pat Beach, who had a blinder. 8 amazing saves. You should feel confident going into this big showdown now. It really is just crazy. It feels like it's like a WWE event.
1: Yes, yes.
0: It should be played at the White House.
1: Yeah, they're
0: in the octagon that they still got up.
1: That's a good point.
0: But the thing is, 5 a.m. at the weekend on a Saturday morning, it's a big ask. It's your weekends. You've worked your backside off all week, and then suddenly you're like, it's a test of how much do you really care about not just soccer. It's bigger than soccer. It's about Australia and getting around your team out there. I just think they're going to know if we're not turning on our TVs and cheering them on. It is a big challenge they've got. Obviously, the game is in Seattle, home turf for a bunch. Imagine you have to play out there in front of 80,000 predominantly Yanks.
1: Obnoxious Yanks.
0: Screaming.
1: Yeah.
0: They're awful at sporting events as well. They ruin golf, tennis. So imagine that, and you've got to hold your nerve and play. They need us back home turning our TVs on at 5 a.m. So here's the big question this morning. Who actually is going to be a 5 a.m. fan? All right, are you really, be honest with me, because there's no judgments here. I get it. It's 5 a.m. Are you actually going to get up on a Saturday morning at 5 a.m., wake the kids up? Are some of you actually going to have mates round? Maybe I'll put on a bit of a breakfast. I want to know genuinely, are you going to support the Socceroos this Saturday? They need your support more than Sunday. But I wonder whether it's going to be a big drop off from 5 million on Sunday to like 500,000 or 10.
1: I think the Aussies will get up. Like you said, we're used to it, but it is a big commitment.
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Christian O'Connell's show. The Yanks have given the Socceroos no chance this weekend. They think home advantage and a pretty average, their words, not mine, average team means they're going to smash you this weekend. I don't think it's going to be like that. I actually think they're more worried. I think they're trying to get into the youngsters who are playing the teams in their heads. But the quick question is, are you going to show up? The team have got, it's a big ask, playing America, one of the three host nations in Seattle. Honestly, American soccer fans are full on. They will be relentless to screaming the USA, USA. Makes me sick to score right now. I love America and the country, but sports fans, they can be obnoxious. So the question is, the team have got to step up. Are you, as an Australian, you don't even need to be a big Socceroos fan or a big fan of soccer itself, but you need to represent your country on the couch, 5 a.m. this Saturday. We need to raise the collective vibration of the nation and send it to Seattle.

0: So the big question this morning is, are you going to be locked on? Heart open, TV on at 5 a.m. this Saturday morning. Matthew will be there, a 5 a.m. fan. Soccer and some of the Viennettas I got from you guys. Breakfast of champions. Christian, I'll be up to watch the boys at 5 a.m. to watch the Yanks hopefully get spanked. Later on, I'm going to have a nap later on the afternoon. Same with me later in the week, plan that. Hubby will be up, which means I'll have to be up. He'll be yelling and swearing at the TV. One up, all up, Christian. Christian, I'll be there at 5 a.m. For years, my dad would wake me up at ridiculous hours of World Cups over the years to watch Italy play. It's part of my DNA. I'll be locked in. Christian, the whole family will be up. Now more than ever, after listening to what you just played, the American commentators saying about us, the arrogant, I won't read that word out, but we all understand what you said there. I want to say it, but we just can't. We shouldn't. My son, the daughter. And I just love paying the mortgage. 5 a.m. fam right here, Christian. Both my husband and I will get up to watch nothing like watching it live as well. All of us around Australia, and don't forget Socceroos fans all over the world and who travel out there are going to be at the stadium as well. George, good morning, George, in Sydney. You're going to be a 5 a.m. fam?
1: Absolutely, Christian.
0: Great, okay. George, that's the kind of spirit we want on the couch there. George is locked in. Man, a few words. He's taking it very, very serious. He'd rather the players do the talking for George.
2: Exactly.
0: And let's call him Silent George. good to get that one first. Sarah.
3: Yes. Hello, yeah. How are you?
0: I'm good, Sarah. Welcome to the show. So are you going to be a 5 a.m. fan this weekend?
3: I definitely will be a 5 a.m. fan with my 2.5-year-old daughter. I'm going to put an Australian flag in her hand so she can wave it in her daddy's face because he's American.
0: Oh, wow. It's a divided house and a divided couch.
3: It is a divided house, definitely. What?
2: Is he arrogant? Is he strutting around? Is he confident? What's coming from him?
0: Yeah.
3: Well, he's also a U.S. Marine, so I think there's a bit of properness to him. So he doesn't vocalize it too much, but he takes those.
0: Is that George we had earlier?
2: He's thinking it.
3: No, he takes those cheeky little stabs, you know.
2: Typical.
3: Yeah, I could say that. And I try and hold my tongue as much as I can. But as soon as we were actually at a wedding on Sunday, so we didn't get to watch Australia win against Turkey. But as soon as we got home, I put on the replay, and because he'd been telling me how much Australia had no chance.
0: Oh, even better.
3: And then I was like, okay. I'm like, here we go. It's on.
2: It's on.
0: It is on. It is on. All right, Sarah, thank you.
3: I start work at 9 in the morning, and we're getting up at 5, and we're watching that game.
0: Well, you've got a 2.5-year-old. You'll probably be up around that time anyway. So,
3: exactly.
0: Well done, Sarah. Thanks for calling in. Let's go to Mandy now. Good morning, Mandy.
4: Good morning, Christian. Hi, gang. How's it going?
0: We're good, Mandy.
4: Go the Socceroos. Go the Socceroos. Hate the Americans. Sorry, I'm not allowed to say
0: what
4: that.
0: What a great song right there. Just freestyled it.
2: Go the Socceroos. Yeah. Hate the Americans.
0: Incredible, like jazz improv there.
4: Yep.
0: Powerful stuff, Mandy. So you're going to be on the couch at 5 a.m.?
4: I certainly am. I'm actually from England, so not that I follow the football, because we call it football, not soccer.
0: Yeah.
4: But I am, because I heard that, what the Yanks said yesterday on the radio, and I thought, oh, you arrogant bunch of...
0: Yep, we all thought that. We all thought it. It's hard not to use strong language, but we must. We really must.
4: I tell you what, I wish we could get the two Tigers and, yeah.
0: No, come off now. Don't wish that. No, it's the bright side of the dial. We are not unleashing Tigers on anyone.
2: We don't want them to...
0: No, not even as a threat. No, listen to yourself, guys. Yeah. It's gone too far. Yeah. It's too far.
4: Yeah, they're not down for the footy.
0: No, come on. Don't bring the Tigers into this, okay, guys? Take it easy. You sound like Yanks now.
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29: here. It's showtime.
30: Well, hello there. Happy Tuesday to you, Amanda.
31: Well, Tuesday always means one thing for us tin hats.
30: Well, this is
31: not
30: of
31: us
30: your
31: tin
30: own
31: hats. It was a comma. I mean, for us, comma tin hats, not us tin hats.
30: We can stop at any time. If you want to stop it, you can stop it.
31: I mean, I'm enjoying that people are enjoying it. You know, the one that people have really liked is the one I found about matcha. This has had 115 views across our socials.
30: 115. That's amazing.
31: 1.5 million views. I meant to say. And this, the conspiracy is that Big Japan has sold us all on the idea of matcha to get us used to drinking swampy water, because when the AI data centers are all installed, they will take all the fresh water. And so by drinking swamp water, we're getting used to matcha. And of the 1.5 million, half are saying yep and half are saying I don't think so. Mm. And that's what I love about Tin Hat Tuesday. You don't have to agree with everything you hear.
30: But can't they just cool it down with other watery subjects?
31: Well,
30: Great Northern beer, for example.
31: Well, maybe. Maybe it's the same thing.
30: That's my beer joke for the day. Mm. I've never drunk matcha.
31: I've had it once when I was in Japan. I thought it was the most delicious thing I'd ever had. I had it in a
30: hotel. Does it taste like green tea?
31: like, no, but it was light and creamy. And then I had it out in the street and it was hideous. So I realized the hotel had loaded it with sugar.
30: Oh, yeah, they put the sugar
31: in it. That's why it was nice.
30: Yeah, it's like Asahi.
31: Otherwise.
30: Not the beer, you know. The
31: Asahi bowls.
30: The Asahi bowls.
31: Well, the Asahi bowls are sweet, aren't they?
30: Yeah, they're not, because they put all the Biscoff on there and all the other stuff. It's supposed to be healthy for you. I was at Noosa and I looked at the Norgendice ice cream place. Norgendice, yeah. No queue whatsoever, but across the road at the Asahi place, there's just this giant queue. And I said to the Haagen-Dazs person, I said, well, how come? And he said, that's got the same fat. I said, what are they queued up for? He says, just marketing.
31: It is just marketing. I don't understand. Maybe this could be a pub test one day, why people buy ice cream in winter. I barely buy it in summer.
30: I love ice cream in winter. Do you know what I do lately?
31: Would you queue up around the block to buy ice cream in winter? People do.
30: You know what my thing is? Recently, I get like two chocolate chip cookies, just the standard variety, normal size chocolate chip cookies.
31: At home?
30: At home. And I get a scoop of the Sara Lee vanilla bean ice cream.
31: And you make yourself an ice cream sandwich.
30: Yeah, but just with like, it's literally a tablespoon of ice cream.
31: But it's still two biscuits. You're making it sound like it's a diet food. It's just a scoop,
30: a tiny sweet taste. And it's, you know.
31: See, I don't particularly have a sweet tooth. If you could put salt and vinegar chips in ice cream, I'd love it.
30: Well, that's for
31: another time
30: when we do TikTok Tucker. But today is Tin Hat Tuesday. And Dr. Carl Kruzelnecki is going to be joining us on the show. Also coming up, Instagram. And we can't do anything until we do the Fast Five. It's Jonesy and Amanda driving you home for Jam Nation.

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3: Jonesy and Demanders.
0: Who knew indeed? Five questions. The Fast Five is here. We grew you a bit these different categories. You could be a superhero and go all the way and answer all five questions correctly. If you do that, Amanda will be impressed.
4: You only have to answer question five correctly, and if you do, you get an unlimited 12-month Amasim plan.
0: Richard's in Croydon. Which Croydon? Croydon or Croydon? Croydon, Richard.
5: Croydon in Melbourne.
4: Okay. Okay.
0: Good eye.
4: Richard, here's question number one for you of Croydon. What's the name for the tired feeling you get after a long flight across various time zones?
5: Jet lag.
0: Yeah.
4: Jet lag.
0: Let's play Riff Raff.
6: Riff-raff backstage.
7: Oh, riff-raff everywhere.
8: Got you, I understand. Got to keep out the riff-raff.
0: What song features this riff? Richard?
5: Yeah?
4: What's that song, Richard?
5: Cream by Prince.
4: Yes, it is.
5: Yeah.
0: Can I just take issue with Gem Y Right?
4: Why?
0: It's not really a riff.
9: That's a riff.
0: No, it's not. A riff is like Welcome to the Jungle, and you know, there's something like that, not Cream by Prince.
4: Richard, do you think it's a riff?
5: I do.
4: I do too.
5: Yeah. I like Prince. He's a great artist.
4: Oh, I think so too. Jonesy, anything you'd like to say?
0: We didn't ask you, Richard.
4: I did. Did you hear me? I asked him. Question three.
0: How many digits are there in the number 1 trillion?
5: Oh, gee. 10?
4: No. More than 10. Can you believe it?
0: Got to go a bit higher. Danielle is in Taylor's Hill.
4: Hi, Danielle. Hello. Do you know how many digits there are in the number 1 trillion?
10: Oh, gosh. 1, 2, 3, 10.
4: No. No. Let me say it out loud. It's not 10. It's more than 10.
0: Have a crack at the Fast Five. It's Jonesy and Amanda driving you home for Jam Nation.
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7: Jonesy and Amanda.

0: Hello there, it's Jonesy and Amanda driving you home. We're just having some spirited debate about one of the segments in the Fast Five Riff Raff. It's a riff. Allow me to take the controls for a minute there, Ryan. Yeah. This is a riff. Highway to Hell.
1: It's a good riff, but it's not the only riff.
0: This is a riff. Welcome to the Jungle.
1: That's not a riff.
0: This is a riff. Face-melting riff.
1: No, the riff is the bit that is the recurring moment in a song.
0: This is a riff.
1: That is a riff.
0: Okay, so just so we're all on the same page.
2: I've got another one. This is a riff.
3: Crazy tasty, we're the sweetest snack for you.
1: That's a mid-riff. Well, we are playing Riff Raff.
0: No, we've already done that. Fast Five.
1: We've already done it.
0: Let me do the DJ stuff. Play the intro to
4: How fast can this thing go?
5: Faster than the speed of light.
6: Jonesy and Amanda.
0: And you can do all the talenty bits.
1: All right, Brendan, I appreciate it. How many digits are in the number 1 trillion, Jed of Kingslake?
7: How you going, guys? I reckon it's 13.
1: How many?
7: 13.
1: It is. 13. It's 13. That's a 1 and 12 zeros. Mm-hmm. And we realise that Elon Musk is the world's first trillionaire.
0: Good news for you, though, Jed. You are closer to Jeff Bezos in the billionaire stakes than he is to old mate.
1: But we shouldn't forget how rich Jeff Bezos is, so we don't lose sight of how much money these people actually have.
0: Jeff has got, what, 89 billion?
1: I think, no, 848 billion or something like that. I'd hate, give or take a billion. I have trouble with my zeros, which is why I have trouble at telephones. And I said that small boy from Grafton Public School had pledged $18 gazillion. Sorry, everyone.
0: What year was the first iPhone released, Jed?
7: I believe that was 2007.
1: It was.
0: Yeah, 2007. Sam Pang stars in the new, this is for question five, Jed. Sam Pang stars in the new comedy series Ground Up. It follows the creation of what new AFL team?
7: I believe that's the new Tassie team.
0: It is. Do you know their name?
7: Yeah, Tassie Tigers.
1: Oh. Wow. It's the other Tassie bits.
0: Yeah.
1: Sorry, Jed.
0: Paula's in Frankston.
1: Hi, Paula.
8: Hi.
1: They are a Tasmanian team. They're not the Tassie Tigers. What are they?
8: Tassie Devils.
1: Yeah, they are.
0: I was in Hobart and I walked past their merchandise shop.
1: What'd you get?
0: I didn't get anything. I'm not a supporter.
1: What a fascinating story.
0: I got to tell you, I
1: saw a shop.
0: I love their logo. It looks really good.
1: What is it?
0: It's a little Tasmanian devil, you know.
1: I feel like I'm seeing
0: Remember the Warner Brothers one? So it's enough to encroach any copyright deal, but it looks menacing enough because that's what you need. It's hard to name a football side. You look at it. Like, you look at the Swans. When do they come up with the Swans? Because the Swans aren't really, high Swans.
1: No, they're big on the carbs. You know what I mean? Like bread.
0: And New Guinea, they were working with their new one. They got the Chiefs, but they toyed with the Papua New Guinea crocodiles.
1: And weren't they going to call them the Predators?
0: The Predators.
1: No. They tore anklets.
0: The Predators. That just doesn't work. Congratulations to you, Paula. You have won the jam pack. It's all coming your way. An unlimited 12-month Amaysim plan. Escape your pricey telco with great mobile deals at Amaysim.
8: Score. Thanks, Jonesy and Amanda.
1: Paula, you are welcome.
0: That's textbook listener feedback, Paula.
1: Coming up in the next half hour, we are going to touch on some of the things that I find amusing about the FIFA World Cup, not the scores or what teams are playing each other. I'm going to talk about some of the outfits that I've loved. And some other bits and pieces as well.
0: And before we get into Tin Hat Tuesday, why don't we get Dr. Carl on?
1: Let's do
0: Maybe we can run a couple of conspiracies by him. Actually, you know, maybe Dr. Carl has a conspiracy theory.
1: Hope he's got a hat.
0: It's Jonesy and Amanda driving you home for Jam Nation.
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0: tonight.
1: Sean Zubanda driving you home this Tuesday afternoon. Someone has taken umbrage at my comments about Prince. We're doing Riff Raff in the Fast Five. It's to identify the riff of a song. I would just like to say I have no problem with Prince. I love Prince. I worship at the table of Prince. But in the segment Riff Raff, I think the riff from Cream, his song, is not as good as other riffs that we could have used.
2: But this competition isn't what's got the best riff. It's what song is this by guessing it by the riff.
1: I was just dressing down a younger colleague, Jen Y. Rye,
3: yes,
1: for selecting that. And I just thought, oh, you could have used Purple Rain. That's a smoking riff from Prince.
3: Well, you do the quiz yourself. I'm out.
2: I'm out too. I've had it.
1: What? You can't even give any feedback anymore.
2: Because I want to talk about the FIFA World Cup. What about this? I'm going to give you some information. It's going to be stunning to you. Are you ready to hear it?
1: I love it.
2: Apparently, anyone who has beaten Turkey has gone on. Thank you, Brendan, grow up. Anyone who's beaten the Turkish football team.
1: Yeah. Or Turkey, as they like to say.
2: The Turkey football team has gone on to win the World Cup.
1: No way.
2: 1954, West Germany beat Turkey twice.
1: Yep.
2: Went on to win the World Cup. 2002 World Cup, Brazil beat Turkey twice.
1: Yep.
2: Went on to win the World Cup.
1: Can I just bring
2: Australia beat Turkey once. Yep. It's going on to win the World Cup.
1: Can I bring in Jem Wai-Rai? He is our resident soccer expert.
3: Look, this sounds good to me. Turkey's a great team, so to beat them, you know.
1: Yeah, that's a big deal.
3: It's a massive deal.
1: Oh, well, this is great.
3: We can do it. Why not?
2: We can do it. Let me talk about some of the incredible outfits the teams are wearing. I'll tell you who caught my eye. The Congo. Let me show you those incredible outfits.
1: Oh.
2: They look amazing.
1: I'm a bit disappointed they're standing side by side. I was kind of hoping they'd be in a Congo line.
2: I dare you to tell, don't laugh, Ryan. I dare you to go and tell them that. Because look how strapping and fabulous they look.
1: I'm not saying they're not
2: strapping. They're wearing black suits.
1: Yep. They look good.
2: With an animal, like a leopard pelt across their shoulders.
1: It's like in Coming to America.
2: Was he from the Congo?
1: I think they were from the Congo.
2: But they also are carrying these big bags made from this same leopard pelt. They look so powerful and so incredible, so cool. This is their first appearance in 52 years at a World Cup.
1: Wow.
2: And they are dressed to impress. I liked watching the Australians, who look terrific in their suits, getting off the team bus before the first game.
1: What were our suits? Something from Kelly Country?
2: Yeah, obviously. They wore them to their sixth form formals and they're wearing them again now. These really nice suits here. You've got Exhibit A in front of you.
1: Oh, okay. They're down the bottom.
2: They look like those sort of, all the suits those young men wear, they're kind of tapered.
1: Yep.
2: And they're
1: look like real estate agents.
2: They're carrying what looks like little toilet bags, as if they've got their shaving and their toothpaste in there. And like, that's what they were carrying, these
1: like a little tote
2: bags.
1: Bag.
2: But what I find fascinating, the reason I've mentioned the bag is that I've got some footage here of the French team landing. They're in their casual clothes, but look at their handbags. They're not man bags. They are full, what I would say, women's handbags.
1: But that guy, it looks like he's holding his wife's handbag.
2: Well, that looks like a giant Chanel handbag, a really big one. The other guy looks like he's carrying what looks like a Birkin, which is a very lusted after women's handbag. It's not like they're carrying funky luggage.
1: Yeah.
2: They're actually carrying handbags.
1: How much are they worth?
2: Oh, thousands and thousands and thousands of dollars. Some of those Birkins, you have to go on a waiting list to get one.
1: To get one.
2: There's one.
1: Because Indiana Jones, he had a satchel.
2: Yeah. This isn't a satchel.
1: There's nothing wrong with having a satchel.
2: This is not a satchel. But I saw one guy online who's just kind of outraged, this Englishman, about what the French and what the modern footballer looks like.
4: Anyone see the France team turn up to World Cup with their handbags? Handbags, yes, you're right. Erling Haaland also, the big Viking. Dad, Alfie Haaland, was out battling Roy Keane and his son is turning up to a World Cup with a handbag. I have never felt further away from football than I have in this World Cup. This World Cup is the most commercialised whitewash shower of I have ever seen. Every single thing about it is fake. I can't resonate with any of them. When we came home from the World Cup in the 90s, Gazza, beer in hand, big plastic strapped on his chest. Every single one of us went, I can see me in that guy. Name one footballer you can see yourself in anymore.
2: All I know is after Australia, the Congo is my next favourite team.
1: I would like to see him come off the plane in a line, though.
2: I'll let you put that to them.
1: Dr. Carl is going to be joining us next. It's Jonesy and Amanda driving you home.

0: It's Jonesy and Amanda driving you home.
1: Well, he is the man who can make belly button lint, black holes and breakfast cereal sound equally fascinating. He's a doctor, a scientist, a broadcaster, an author, and one of Australia's most loved explainers of all things. I'm talking, of course, about Dr. Carl, who joins us now.
0: Here he is.
2: Dr. Amanda, you're too kind, but bless you.
0: Mm. Well, you look well, and you're a snappy dresser.
1: Is your wife Mary still making your shirts?
2: Four-thread overlocker, differential feed, takes 3 hours from cutting the material out to wearable form on the body.
0: Right, nice.
1: I love it when you say interlocker.
0: Dr. Carl, today is Tin Hat Tuesday on our radio show. I don't know if you'd be familiar with this, but what it is people, Amanda gets us to wear aluminium foil hats to stop the bad, what is it?
1: Well, I don't know what,
0: getting into
1: I think
0: heads.
1: People, I'm not a believer in this, but I think people wear the tin hats to stop the government or alien
0: yep.
1: thoughts getting in, I think might be what it is. But we do end up smelling a bit like garlic bread.
0: Yep. And then people ring in with their conspiracy theories. The first question I would ask you is, do you have any conspiracy theories? Ones that you think, oh, that would be fair enough.
2: Yes, the government has lied to us in the past. And so the statement that eat carrots because they're good for your eyes is a false statement. It was started by the British government during the Second World War to cover up the fact that the British military had radar that was small enough to be carried on an aeroplane, not just on the ground, but on an aeroplane. And so to cover it up, they would say, oh, the reason our pilots can find at night the incoming Nazi bombers is because they eat carrots to improve their eyesight, and it was just a lie to cover up the fact they had small airborne radar.
1: Wow. What do you make of some of the bigger conspiracies? And every week someone will phone us with a conspiracy theory that the moon landing didn't happen.
0: Yeah.
1: And it breaks my heart every time. How do you feel when science and the hard work and the bravery is negated by a couple of millennials?
2: It goes back a fair way, and it's people trying to make a short-term advantage. And I think it's part of a bigger problem, which is the lack of trust in our society and the government. And so that then leads on to a lack of trust in science, because that's an easy target. And so in the United States, having been free of measles for 20 years, they're now finding, thanks to their anti-vaccination programs, that they're getting minor clusters of measles, which have led to small outbreaks, which have led to big outbreaks. And the current thinking is that if they do nothing, and in other words, don't do any more vaccinations, this will turn into a full-blown epidemic of measles across the USA, and many more people will die, and it's totally preventable.
0: Mm.
2: So I think it's due to a lack of trust in institutions. And then you're saying, who's driving it? Well, people who will benefit from it. And in many cases, it's just simply, I want to get some money from you from buying my newsletter, or I want to get some clicks, or I want to get more likes. That's as simple as that in many cases.
0: I'm a product of the generation of measles. I had measles, but then I got vaccinated for it as well back in the 70s, and it was pretty rife. I'd hate to see that come back again.
2: But give me one of your favourite conspiracy theories that one of your listeners has come up with, and I'll see if I can address it gently.
0: Oh, okay, so this is Rob. Rob is a regular to Tin Hat Tuesday. So he says that the Alcatraz escapees were actually the NASA astronauts that went to the moon.
3: Michael Collins was known as Frank Morris. Mm. Armstrong was known as Clarence Anglin. And Buzz Aldrin was John Anglin.
1: And why did they change their names, Rob?
3: Because they are the Alcatraz escapees.
1: They escaped from Alcatraz to become astronauts?
3: They were given a pardon if they would join in and comply.
1: But what about all the training for years they would have had to do?
3: To do what? To go where?
1: Oh.
0: And then the penny drops.
1: The penny drops. He thinks they went nowhere.
2: And so the only people you can get who will accept this money are people from Alcatraz, like an out-of-work actor wouldn't do it?
1: You make a good point.
0: You make a very good
1: someone from Home and Away.
0: So
1: could have been them.
0: You could have had Ray Ma, Flamin' Moon.
2: That one, I'd need to see some of the evidence for it. And yes, evidence for me is not a YouTube video. So in my various careers, I've done a little bit of research, and it takes about a year and a half to learn how to do research,
0: right?
2: Not just simply watching a YouTube video at 3 o'clock in the morning.
0: There you
1: well,
0: go.
1: There it is. Well, that
0: Carl,
1: rules me out.
0: You always give us the spades of sense on our show, and we always enjoy having you on. Dr. Carl, thank you.
2: Thank you. Peace, love, mung beans.
0: It's Jonesy and Amanda driving you home.

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1: This is the first time in 2 weeks we've been in the studio together because, Dan, you went to Thailand.
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1: Bum guns. 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You just want a bum gun.
2: I'm not completely against them. the old crack hose, but, you know.
1: What other good names can we come up with?
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16: Have you noticed lately the government seems to be right on with all these TV ads and safety messages and things like that? And breaking news on the 27th of July, every phone in Australia will sound a loud test emergency alert.
1: This just came up on my phone. So on the 22nd of July, every single smartphone in Australia will have a loud emergency alert. It'll be able to sound an immediate loud siren to all mobile devices, phones, smartwatches, tablets. It'll override silent and do not disturb mode. It'll reach every phone with an active SIM and SIM. I've seen your phones.
16: Mm.
1: And may reach those without as well.
16: Yeah, and they're testing
1: it. 2 p.m.
16: I was reading this. So in Western Australia on Friday at Goomorling, 12 o'clock on Friday, they're going to test it there. then Tennant Creek this Thursday at 10 a.m., then Kooya Beach, Newell and Wonga Beach in Queensland. That's today, too. Actually, they've already had it. They had it at 2. Mm. Liverpool will be Wednesday at 4 p.m., Queanbeyan on Sunday.
1: So these are just where 2. It's being tested.
16: Yeah, and Geelong on Thursday at 2 p.m.
1: So that's just
16: and
1: a
16: Port
1: few,
16: Lincoln on Saturday.
1: That's the testing. But all
16: at
1: of
16: 11
1: us,
16: a.m.
1: all of us are going to have that happen yep. on the 27th of July at 2 p.m. Eastern Standard Time.
16: Do we know what it sounds like? The thing. Jeremiah Rice waving his hands around.
13: I found what the siren will sound like. It'll okay. go like this. Crazy tasty.
1: We're the sweetest snack for you. We're trying to give, Ryan, we're trying to give serious
16: the
1: information.
16: Dancing fruits.
1: Trying to give serious information.
13: All right, no, it actually, this is for real. It sounds like this.
1: Okay, that'll do. We can't frighten people.
16: I'd rather the dancing fruits.
1: That's what it will sound like. Do not be alarmed. It's only a test.
16: To what end?
1: I don't know. Okay. To alert us to Delta's new album. I don't know.
16: To what end? Well, there you go. I hope we've helped you be informed.
1: Coming up next, we've been talking a bit about some of the stories around the FIFA World Cup, and it seems a lot of the players are trying to use their personal brand for messaging, for health messages, for social, for mental health messages. The captain of the American team has a very interesting backstory and is using it to help kids. It's a brave man who put his hand up to this. I'll tell you what his story is next.
16: I'm intrigued. Also, break out the alfoil. It's Tin Hat Tuesday. That's coming up. It's Jonesy and Amanda driving you home.

0: only talks about this thing that he did when he was a kid, and he's now doing a series of ads. Have a listen to one.
1: What would I tell my younger self? I know bedwetting feels big when you're little, but you should know it's not your fault. Good nights are here, protecting you through the night, so you can keep dreaming big.
0: So you can keep dreaming big. So obviously, he, as a child, he talks a lot about how he was a bedwetter, which is a great cause to be involved in. But he's involved with a campaign for good nights, which is something kids wear if they are going to
2: bed. It's like a pull-up.
0: I imagine it is.
2: For a bigger kid.
0: Yeah. So it's unusual to have him talk so openly about this, but it also seems a bit weird that he's aligned with a product. I don't know. Here's another ad.
3: Hey, Tim. Were you embarrassed of bedwetting as a kid?
4: Yes, I really was.
3: What helped you stop feeling ashamed about it?
4: Knowing that I could still achieve my dreams even though I was bedwetting. Good nights. Never stop dreaming.
2: Well, you know, it's a thing. Poor little kids.
0: I know, it is a thing. It just seems, and maybe this is the bravest thing ever, is the US captain talking about
2: it. It's pretty brave.
0: It is brave. It's weird that there's a product associated with his chat.
2: Well, yeah,
0: he's named. Every interview he sits down to, he talks about being a bedwetter.
2: Yeah, I thought with Ream, a name like Ream, you know, install a Ream.
0: Didn't you used to be a bedwetter from what you've told me?
2: No, I wasn't a bedwetter.
0: No, so you just said there's nothing to be embarrassed about and now you're embarrassed to share it.
2: Okay, I used to sleepwalk and wee and my mum had to stop
0: me. So you wouldn't wet the bed, you'd wet other things.
2: Yeah, my mum had to stop me from weeing on my brother.
0: Really? And you pretended you're asleep.
2: We were 18 at the time.
0: He was the one who had to wear the good night, so you couldn't get him.
2: he had to go to bed in an anorak. That is great. That's a very brave one.
0: It's never too late, Brendan, to seek help.
2: Never too late.
0: Coming up next, let's get our tin hats because it is Tin Hat Tuesday.
2: It's Jonesy and Amanda driving you home.
5: Hey, it's Christian from the Christian O'Connell Show. We are renovating an amazing Australian pub. Tracy and Gary are the accidental publicans. 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
6: 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Thanks so much. Can't wait for the renos next week. Love, Tracy.
5: Thank you so much. 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And then when they realised just how much it meant to the community, they couldn't do it. People have been really moved by this story. If you go onto our socials, you can have a look around. You can see all the work that's been done. They're the best of Australians, actually. They really are, Tracy and Gary.
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9: Jonesy and Amanda.

0: It's Jonesy and Amanda driving you home. I don't think we have to fix the tin hat. I don't think that matters so much.
1: I think
0: you're waving around. You were actually waving around that we've got to read some PEP. What's it called? What was the protective stuff you used to wear during the pandemic?
1: Condom?
0: No.
1: PCP?
0: Not PCP.
1: What's PCP?
0: That's a drug. That's angel dust.
2: PPE.
1: I love COVID.
0: PPE.
1: I was out of it most of the time.
0: You should have said, Amanda, you're just going crazy.
1: Well, this is
0: as
1: the
0: if
1: thing.
0: There's asbestos in this room.
1: The thing is, we have to wear our tin hats every time we talk about this.
0: Yep.
1: Otherwise, Jenna, our social media person, puts the imagery on social media and we just look like nut jobs talking about it
0: Jacinda,
1: if we don't have our hats
0: the
1: on.
0: The executive producer of the show said, you look a little unhinged when you talk about this without a tin hat.
1: So here
0: she
1: we are with
0: a grown-ass woman that manages this show and has a child and a husband and a mortgage.
1: I have a couple of conspiracy theories to get the ball rolling. These are ones that have crossed my desk this week.
0: You don't even have a desk.
1: Do you remember Timothy McVeigh?
0: Oh, yeah. Terrible
1: he was the man. Oklahoma bomber. Yep. Bomber. He has been executed. This is what it says here. They told me he worked alone. Or they told you he worked alone. They told you the Oklahoma City bombing was domestic terrorism with no loose ends. They told you photos don't lie. But what if the man they executed wasn't the man that they arrested at all? So they've put his face side by side with Special Agent Paul Whipsapal, a federal law enforcement officer. And apparently people have analyzed the telemetrics, if that's a word, of their faces and have decided they're the same person. Different names, different identities, same face. Coincidence, it says here, or a swap they hoped you'd never notice. And you think, well, what's the point of it? And they say, it's just there's no stream media is asking the big question. What else are they sliding past us while you're looking at the flag?
0: Okay.
1: Yeah, that's one.
0: Right.
1: How about this one? This woman from Brazil has predicted something extraordinary. She's a soothsayer. She is a spiritualist. She's a clairvoyant. And she has said that something extraordinary is going to happen in Miami on the 24th of June during a match. Here's one guy describing it.
3: Have you heard about this prediction from a Brazilian psychic claiming that something massive is about to happen over a major sporting event on June 24th? Her name is Vo Bahiana, and she's saying that on that date, a UFO mothership will appear over a major sporting event in Miami. And in that moment, we'll have undeniable proof that we're not alone in the universe. Proof that interdimensional, extraterrestrial, alien beings are here. She's also claiming that her vision showed her that 700 people from attendees to players will be taken up into this craft and they'll be told that they have a role in saving humanity.
0: Oh. Imagine the craft comes over, these people go up, and you're down there going, hang on, I can do stuff.
1: What would your special skill be to save humanity?
0: I could like put some John Mellencamp on.
1: I can start a fire by rubbing two Amex cards together.
0: What are you going to do? You'll walk straight into the intake of their rocket ship.
1: You know what?
0: And get blown up.
1: They are saying it's going to be during the Brazil versus Scotland match. I might abduct Sam Heughan from Outlander.
0: Okay.
1: I'll just take advantage of all the Scottish people being there. So anyway, that is another prediction that Vo Bahiana has predicted that 700 people will be sucked up into the mothership.
0: It's Jonesy and Amanda driving you home.
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0: Hello there. It's Jonesy and Amanda driving you home. It is Tin Hat Tuesday.
1: Do you believe in that the world is flat? I don't know, hey.
0: You know what my favourite one is?
2: Tell me.
0: At the moment, Australia isn't real. We're all actors. You, me, Gem Y Rai, we're all actors.
2: If someone was going to play you, I think they'd do a better job.
0: Oh, I think that Mr. Hunky Pants is playing me.
2: Have you seen the one that pandas aren't real? Because they're improbable. And they were never painted in Chinese history until the 1940s.
0: Well, I've seen.
2: As if they didn't exist before then.
0: What was that cartoon book that had pandas in it?
2: Before the 1940s?
0: I'm thinking of Baba.
2: The person acting you is confused.
0: Baba. I'm thinking of Baba with the elephants. Remember Baba?
2: Baba.
0: What's the matter with you? Alfoil's on too tight. Anyway, Tin Hat Tuesday. You can join us, jonesydemanda.com.au, or call us. 13:55:22. Look who's here.
2: Oh, it's Rob.
0: It's Rob.
3: To do what? To go where? To do what? To go where? To do what? To go where? To go where? To go where?
0: Ah! Rob comes with his own intro now.
2: Hello, Rob.
0: Hello, Rob.
3: How are you?
0: We are very well,
2: mate.
0: What
2: have you got for us today?
3: Oh, I've got a couple conspiracies. You can choose.
0: Okay. I like this.
3: Artemis 3.
0: Yep.
2: Is that the one that recently went to the moon? Is that one of our options?
3: Yes.
2: Yeah.
0: Okay.
3: Or either Artemis anyway.
0: Yep.
3: Bigfoot.
0: Yep.
3: Right. Project Ishmael.
0: Let's go.
2: What's Project Ishmael? You have to give us more information so we know what we're choosing.
3: Project Fishbowl.
2: Oh. Right, what's that?
3: That was a joint venture between America and Russia that were shooting missiles out into the atmosphere to try and penetrate the impenetrable barrier.
0: Right. So we're in a dome.
3: Well, it's not really called the dome. It's called the firmament.
2: And who's put that in place?
3: It's an electromagnetic field which can't be penetrated.
2: Who controls it?
3: The creator.
0: Okay. Well, anyway, I think I've heard that.
2: That's enough information.
0: I want to go to Artemis. What's your vibe on Artemis? Can I choose that adventure, Rob?
3: Have you checked out the launch?
2: Yeah.
3: Have you seen the footage?
0: I have seen the footage, yep.
3: Yeah. Why is there four cable cars or box cars, right, at the exact launch time, coming down on a 45-degree angle on cables, exactly four of them.
0: So just before it takes off, there's a...
2: They all escape in a shopping trolley, is that what you're saying?
3: It's at the exact time of the launch. As the rocket's taking off, right, four cars or box carts, right, come like flying foxes, right? Yeah. They come down off the launch pad, right off the top of it, right, on cables, on a 45-degree angle down to the ground.
2: But I'll have to have a look at it. But there is a lot of equipment that does have to release for the rocket to head into space.
3: No, that were the four astronauts that were on there.
2: I know what you're thinking.
0: But it's not the catering truck, is it, Rob? Dropped off the space food sticks.
3: Well, the thing is, the spacewalks and all that out in space, right?
0: Yeah.
2: Yeah.
3: It can't happen. Because the thing is, the astronauts would blow up like pufferfish because there's no atmospheric pressure holding their bodies together.
2: No, but that's why they have spacesuits on, Rob. The spacesuit does that work for them.
3: Yeah, but what holds the pressure on the outside of the spacesuit then?
2: Holds the pressure. No.
0: Rob.
2: Rob, that's what the spacesuit does.
0: Yeah. Well, we're not space food. Space food.
2: Well, I'm not yet. We're not space food sticks yet.
0: I would kill for a space food stick, Rob.
2: Rob, my head hurts and thank you.
0: We'll talk to you next Tuesday. We had someone else, but they've gone. They were just there. Join in. Tin Hat Tuesday. It's Jonesy and Amanda driving you home.

0: Is your Facebook just videos of recipes you'll never make or weird memes your father-in-law liked?
1: Yes!
0: Fix your algorithm today and follow Jonesy and Amanda wherever you do your scrolling.

0: Young.
1: Good afternoon to you. It's Jonesy and Amanda driving you home. On any other Tuesday, it would be a normal Tuesday. But today, my friends, today is Tin Hat Tuesday.
2: Do you believe in that the world is flat? I don't know, eh?
1: This is where we don the tin hat and we have at it with conspiracies. We just had regular Rob on.
0: Is Rob regular? I don't know.
1: Very regular. And he brought us to light about the Artemis launch.
3: Why is there four cable cars or box cars at the exact launch time coming down on a 45-degree angle on cables? Exactly four of them.
0: He claims that the astronauts all bailed out before the craft took off.
1: I said it was just the catering truck. Drop it off the space pod.
0: I think it's just there's a whole lot of cabling that comes away when a craft shoots into space.
1: Yes, there seems to be a lot of paraphernalia. Jemai Rai. Yes. Just let's have a look at the Artemis launch.
4: We've got it up
1: on the big screen. Here we go.
4: 10.
1: Okay, scooch
4: 9,
1: through this stuff.
4: 8.
1: Right.
5: 4.
1: Okay, there it is.
5: 3, 2, 1. Booster ignition.
1: Okay.
4: And lift off.
1: Right, okay. Freeze it right there.
0: Yep. If you freeze it right there.
1: Freeze it right there. Now, what is that? What? Rewind?
4: And
1: okay, forward.
4: Lift off.
1: What's that?
0: Well, it's things coming
1: no,
0: away.
1: No, what is that?
4: And lift off.
1: Let me get closer. I'm going to zoom in.
4: The crew.
1: It's a cloud. It's a cloud. Hang on. Just do it again, Ryan.
4: Yeah, okay.
1: And then go forward.
4: And lift off.
1: And do it back again. And forward. Now I'm going to Hutton's footy off. Frank's going.
6: Was it Artemis 1 or 2?
0: He's actually said 3. He asked if we want to know about 3 or 4.
1: 3 hasn't even been launched.
0: No, it hasn't.
1: Okay.
0: Oh, it's exhausting.
1: Sean has joined us.
0: Hello, Sean. What's your conspiracy?
7: Hello, Amanda, Jonesy.
0: Hi. Sean.
7: Just parking the car.
1: Oh, that's okay, man. In your own time.
7: Yeah, my theory is that the government's got us all bluffed with the ozone layer.
0: Yeah? Why?
7: If you grab a 20-cent piece and spin it on the table and watch the head of the head, the actual coin's spinning, but the head's moving inside. So on the North Pole, the South Pole are defrosting at the moment. It's because salt water can't refreeze. So the centre, the points of the world are actually shifting.
1: Right.
7: So it's going into the ocean at the moment, so it can't refreeze. And that's why there's all these theories that there's something at the South Pole, another civilization.
1: Oh. I haven't got any coins on me. I've got a $2 coin.
0: Well, that'll do.
1: Well, that'll be the same. So if I do this.
0: Spin it.
1: Julius Sunder Miller. Sand in funnel. Watch. A pattern appear. Oh, no, I can't flick it. Hang on. Here we go. Sorry. Oh.
0: Well, we've learnt nothing. Sean.
1: Oh, hang on. Come in, Spinner. No, sorry, Sean.
0: Thank you. I didn't quite understand it, but I appreciate your thinking and thank you.
1: Michelle has joined
0: us. Hello, Michelle. What's your conspiracy theory before I go and take a tablet?
1: Actually, who carries change with them these days? I don't know I even had that. Michelle?
8: I'm just going to say, what's the go with Elon Musk? Honestly, is he an alien or not, really? He's saying that he wants to take people to different planets in the world. I think he really wants to take them home, to be honest. He's a millionaire man.
1: Michelle, what?
0: Michelle, would you go with him to his alien planet?
8: Maybe.
1: Michelle, that
0: would
1: sounds
0: Would you be his baby mama? Because everyone else has been.
8: Yeah, why not then?
1: Oh, okay,
8: yeah.
1: You can give it a go.
0: Yeah, give it a go.
1: Wouldn't it be great if we got Michelle knocked up by Elon Musk?
0: 10th caller through.
1: Talk about your story arc right there.
0: And you'd have to call it Thrangiops or something like that.
1: Michelle, thank you.
0: Thank you, Michelle.
1: You are perfect for this segment. And thank you for all your calls. If you'd like to join us, you can go on Facebook if you want.
0: You can do anything
1: Amanda,
0: you like.
1: Leave a message. JonesyAndAmanda.com.au. Coming up, Instagram is on the way. Jonesy and Amanda driving you home with Jam Nation.

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1: Did he give you any information about the maternity funding, the $10 million that it feels like we're begging for, or are you guys going to have to fork out and pay for it yourselves?
2: Luke Gosling keeps saying the check's in the mail, and interestingly, he won't even answer the Minister Edgington, the Health Minister's phone calls anymore. 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
1: It didn't sound like we're getting it when I spoke to the Assistant Minister last week.
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4: here. It's showtime.
3: Dads will appreciate this. Dad jokes may help strengthen father-child bonds. Research shows.
1: What's your favourite dad joke? Well, do you want to give me more science?
3: It's pretty much one of those clickbaity stories, jokes. Blah, blah, blah. Say a joke to your kid will love you and buy you a gift.
1: Oh, sounds amazing. When you explain the science, I understand.
3: Yeah, this doctor has said that it is good because it brings out a camaraderie between the dad and the offspring.
1: Even the camaraderie is,
3: yeah, even if you've got that. What's your favourite dad joke?
1: Do you want me to go first?
3: Yeah, have you got one?
1: My favourite dad joke.
3: Of course you have.
1: Here it is. Why can't you give Elsa a balloon?
15: Why can't you give Elsa a balloon?
1: Because she'll let it go, let it go. Do you feel bonded now?
15: No.
1: What's yours?
15: How do you get four elephants into a Safeway bag?
1: One at a time?
15: Take the F out of safe and the F out of way.
1: There's no effing way.
15: Don't swear, Amanda.
1: Well, we haven't bonded in any way. Well,
15: Ryan is looking at me in a avuncular way.
1: Well, he can't spell. He's got no idea what that joke says.
15: Coming up, Instagram is here. Also, Wayne Carey. Have you seen what Wayne Carey has said about Mitch Brown's outfit at the recent AFL Hall of Fame black tie event?
1: Has he clothing shamed him?
15: He said something, but it was a black tie event and Mitch has worn a sleeveless outfit. So I don't think Wayne's sort of going on about Mitch's lifestyle choices, but what he chose to wear. It's something we should talk about at any rate. That's coming up. Jonesy and Amanda driving you home with Jam Nation.

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0: Hello there, it's Jonesy D'Amanda driving you home. Mitch Brown, a former West Coast Eagles player, was inducted into the AFL Hall of Fame, the HOF Awards.
1: Former player?
0: He's a former player.
1: I don't know much about him.
0: Anyway, he's bisexual. No beef with that, but he attended the night, a black tie event, but he was wearing, the picture up. He's got a little tank top on. It's a mesh tank top, and he's paired it with a tie, and he's got some pants.
1: He's sort of got a fashionable silk scarf around it.
0: Yeah.
1: He's not just wearing a singlet. That's an intentional designer look.
0: It's not a Bintang singlet.
1: No.
0: And, you know, considering he played AFL wearing a tank top.
1: He's got the arms for it.
0: Wayne Carey, former player who we've had on the show in the past, he's posted Mitch Brown, HOF outfit, seriously. Gary Lyon.
1: Oh, Hall of Fame, sorry.
0: Yep, HOF, yep. Gary Lyon declared that a mesh singlet ain't the go for black tie. And I was just reading this opinion piece from Chloe Sargent, and she's spoken about the history of the black tie and do men have to wear a tuxedo at these events. So away from everything that Mitch is about and what Wayne Carey's about.
1: Why does Wayne think, does he think it's disrespectful?
0: Well, he's saying it's a black tie event, and old blokes like me go, yeah, it's a black tie event. You should be wearing
1: a tuxedo. He's wearing a designer outfit.
0: It probably would be very expensive.
1: Outfit.
0: And this is what Chloe says. Black tie.

0: I don't wear it. I'm not a bow tie.
1: But no, but black tie is often seen by men to be full formal dress.
0: Yeah. Yeah.
1: Whereas really, when you go to a charity ball or whatever, as long as you turn up and you look okay, that should be enough.
0: But this is what gave me pause for thought, what Chloe writes. Every time a man even slightly steps outside the box a little, these commentators react as though society itself is hanging by a thread. It's 2026. Men do not have to spend the rest of eternity dressed like middle managers attending a corporate awards night. But the bigger issue, and I think maybe it's pub test, does black tie pass the pub test?
1: Let's do it.
0: Is it done? Because I kind of like the idea of black tie. Because if you didn't have
1: black
0: tie.
1: But you should have an option. Yeah. You wear black tie or you wear something that's your approximation of that, and that's okay.
0: What do you think?
1: As long as it's respectful.
0: Yeah.
1: I mean, are they complaining because they don't want armpit hairs in their dinner? Is that what that is? I don't know.
0: I didn't even think of that. Black tie, does it pass the pub test? We'll have that for you next on Gold. It's Jonesy and Amanda driving you home.
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1: The pub test.
2: Pub test.
1: Does not pass the pub test.
2: Pub test.
3: Pub test.
1: Does it pass the pub test?
3: Pub test.
2: Yeah, the pub test.
4: Doesn't pass the sniff test.
1: Stop it. It's not helpful.
0: Today, black tie, does it pass the pub test?
5: I'm looking at the picture.
0: All stems from Mitch Brown.
5: I'm looking at the picture that Mitch Brown wore to the Hall of Fame, the AFL Hall of Fame. He's an ex-player. He's a legendary player. But this is what I find extraordinary, that Tim Watson has reportedly questioned whether Brown
0: another former player.
5: Yeah, should have been allowed into the room. I'm looking at it.
0: But he's a bit older. Tim is a lot older. So this is he's from the era of no shirt, no service.
5: This is a very stylish outfit that he's wearing here. And it's a see-through-ish top, but it's not like a singlet.
0: Yep.
5: It is sleeveless, but the sleeve goes right to the edge of his arm with a silk tie around the neck. If that had a jacket on, that would be the most stylish outfit in the room. He doesn't have the jacket on. I don't know whether he wore a jacket or not.
0: You go to the Arias.
5: That's an acceptable outfit.
0: Guy Sebastian wearing a suit with no shirt on underneath. That's what guy
5: does. That's what girls wear as well.
0: But I'm not doing that.
5: But that's okay. It doesn't suit you. But why is there an outrage that this is worn to the Football Hall of Fame? But I think, like,
0: because all sorts
5: of. But all the young boys, like my son goes to events and they all saying, oh, black tie. And he doesn't wear a tux. He doesn't do that. So he wears a shirt and a tie, and that's his version of that. And that should be enough. He's 23. He shouldn't have to own a tuxedo.
0: Because back in my day, we had to dress up for everything. You know, you get on a plane, you had to dress up.
5: In a tux.
0: In a tux, yeah. We did. We look like little Von Trapp children.
5: We are much more casually dressed than we used to be.
0: I know, but is that a bad thing? What I'm saying is, what happened? You go and see at the opera or something, and you go along and it's a black tie event, and someone shows up in a Metallica shirt.
5: But that's not what this is. He's not wearing casual clothes.
0: Because he's put thought into this.
5: He's put thought into it. He looks incredibly handsome, incredibly stylish and intentional. This is a designer outfit.
0: A younger perspective in Gem Y Rye.
6: Yeah, I like the creative outfit. I think it looks good.
0: Well, the last Radio Awards, I just remember you holding an unfeasibly large glass of cider.
6: Yeah.
0: I can't remember what you were wearing.
6: I was wearing a tux with a bow tie, but I almost wore a velvet suit as well. So that's like a little bit different too.
5: That's right. Yeah. And that would have been absolutely acceptable, as I'm sure it was on this night at the football.
0: Sure.
5: It's because he hasn't worn sleeves, which ironically, as you say, is what he wears in his job every day.
0: Black tie, does it pass the pub test? It's Jonesy and Amanda driving you home.
7: Babe, what's going on? Where did all these plastic fish come from?
8: 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I invested the 10 grand I won into limited edition animatronic fish. 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It's easy to play, not so easy to decide what to do with the winnings.
7: Great. So you've wasted 10 grand on singing fish?
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15: 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More time for our nonsense.
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0: 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It's Jonesy and Amanda driving you home.
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0: 10 questions right for you now. 60 seconds on the clock. You can pass if you don't know an answer. We'll come back to that question if time permits. You get all the questions right. Happy days, $1,000.
5: Could be the best day of your life winning $1,000. You can turn it into $2,000 by answering a bonus question, but it's double or nothing.
0: Carly has joined us.
5: Hi, Carly.
6: Hello.
0: What's going on in the world of Carly?
6: Not much. Just cooking dinner.
5: What are you having?
6: You guys? Just leftover KFC. Not very healthy, but...
5: Yum. Are you reheating it in the microwave or the oven?
6: No, the oven. You've got to go to the oven.
5: Yeah, otherwise it gets too wet,
0: doesn't
5: it?
0: Do you actually cook leftover KFC? It just feels like, you know, just... You heat it.
5: Sounds like you're judging.
0: I'm not judging, Carly. Goodness me, I would
5: Sounds delicious.
0: Judge.
5: I wish I was there.
6: That's reheated.
0: It is. And when it comes back, it's good.
6: It is.
5: Carly, here we go. Let's get on to see if we can win you some money so you can buy it for two nights in a row.
6: All right. Thank you.
0: It's party time at Carly's house.
5: 10 questions, 60 seconds. If you're not sure, say pass because we might have time to come back, all right?
6: All right.
5: Carly, good luck. Here we go. Question one. What does L-O-V-E spell?
6: Love.
5: Question two. How many millilitres are in a litre?
6: 500.
5: Oh, blocks. It's 1,000.
0: 1,000, Carly.
6: Damn it.
5: Rats.
0: I think we distract you with the KFC.
6: No.
5: Well, I'm now hungry. I'm hungry, so you've done something
0: I love
5: for
0: those
5: me.
0: Breasty bits. You know, do they still just do the tendery bits?
5: I don't know.
0: Yeah, they're good.
5: I know. They're good. Yeah. Enjoy it. Carly, we're a little bit jealous about what you're having for dinner, and thank you for playing.
6: All right. Thank you.
5: Thank you.
0: Carry on, Carly. In the meantime, the pub test is coming up. Black tie. Does it pass the pub test? It's Jonesy and Amanda driving you home.

0: Hello there, it's Jonesy DeMatta driving you home this Tuesday, the 16th of June. It's been quite the week. Maybe we should go down to the Jonesy DeMatta Arms for a beer.
1: The pub test.
2: Pub test.
1: Does not pass the pub test.
2: Pub test.
1: Pub test. Does it pass the pub test?
2: Pub test.
3: Yeah, the pub test.
1: Doesn't pass the sniff test. Stop it. It's not helpful.
0: Today, black tie. Does it pass the pub test? This all stems from an opinion piece by a lady called Chloe Sargent.
4: Well, this is about when Wayne Carey posted Mitch Brown Hall of Fame outfit. Seriously? He was wearing, so Mitch Brown is wearing a really fabulously stylish outfit. It's like a Harry Styles kind of outfit. It's sleeveless mesh with a silk scarf around the neck.
0: He looks like he's come out of the wasteland in Mad Max 2.
4: I wouldn't have thought so. I think he looks like he's come off the red carpet in Milan. Mm. I think he looks fantastic.
0: I have no beef with the outfit.
4: But a lot of people have said, a lot of the old farts have said, this is outrageous.
0: Yeah, that's why I've said that, so I don't get lumped into that category.
4: Old fart.
0: No, because
4: Tim Watson has reportedly questioned whether Brown should have been allowed into the room.
0: You know, that's a bit much. Well, I've been to a lot of events in my life, the Aries, the Logies, the Acras, and I've always just worn a black suit. Man, maybe I'm just boring that way. You know, at the Aries one year, I did wear a leather jacket. Because that was okay.
4: Do people think you're underdressed?
0: No, because it's the Arias. But then,
4: but this is football, when you have a Hall black of tie fame. Event, no one's saying that this is Surgeon of the Year. You have to dress in tuxedos.
0: Well, but then again, what does that stop? So Surgeon of the Year,
4: yeah, should be allowed to dress as a clown.
0: Say
4: not
0: someone
4: in surgery, maybe
0: someone comes in dressed. Is that? And this is what Chloe points out. Like, Mitch has put a lot of thought into this outfit. It's not like...
4: He's not being disrespectful.
0: It's not like Daryl Braithwaite at Melbourne Cup when he just walks on with his shirt from the garden. Yeah. This is, he's put a bit of thought into the outfit. And she goes on to say, it's 2026. Men do not have to spend the rest of eternity dressed like middle managers attending a corporate awards night.
4: Some people I know would say it's sad to see the end of black tie and formal attire. Others are saying, who cares? Turn up, look great, who cares? So black tie. Does it pass the pub test?
5: I reckon that it's about time things moved along. A whole other world is coming along, and I think as long as you're looking smart, I think that's heaps. That's good.
6: It doesn't cut it. We're starting to lack class in society, and I think a tuxedo or a man's suit, I don't think anything looks better than a man in a tux or a suit.
7: A black tie affair is an opportunity for anyone to show their style. I think it's a fantastic idea. It doesn't matter if you're young or old. If you're out there, you're not on the catwalk, you're at an event and you're dressing to the nines, so to speak.
8: I think they really have to evaluate what exactly black tie means, because a lot of people these days, they go for formal but not black tie.
9: I think black tie for women, as in men, can take different forms of style, but I hardly think two middle-aged men who have off-field discretions of their own should be throwing shade at somebody else.
10: You can bury those bloody things. The most useless piece of male wear I've ever heard. I hate ties, period. Black, white, pink, I don't care what colour it is.
0: No ties for you.
4: No ties for that man there.
0: No. Well, you know, maybe that's our pub test tomorrow. Ties. Do they pass the pub test?
4: Well, who knows what we'll have tomorrow. Actually, I do know what we're going to have tomorrow for TikTok Tucker.
0: Oh.
4: It's a martini.
0: Yay. Oh, okay.
4: Martini with a twist.
0: Right.
4: Okay. I won't tell you what the twist is or you won't turn up for
0: Please
4: work.
0: Please tell me.
11: Righto, you two. That's
0: Oh, there's
11: enough.
0: No time.
4: What a shame.
0: We will be back again tomorrow. JonesyDemanda.com.au if you would like to register perhaps to play Instagram or perhaps to play Fast Five.
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19: Your high tide of 7.5 metres will be here at 8 this morning. A low tide of 2.5 metres at 20 to 2 this afternoon. A sunny day with light winds, tops of 32 degrees in the city, 34 for Berry Springs, 33 for Katherine. But right now it's 23 in the city, 21 in Berry Springs. Katherine's on 18 degrees.
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19: 28 to 6 on your wonderful Wednesday, early birds. How are you this fine morning? And it is a run towards the supercars. The jets are up in the air. It is a noisy time in dry season. And Territory Day is just around the corner as well. Not to mention, there's the Seniors Expo. The wrestling is on again next weekend. And the Comedy Festival, the Roadshow is happening. Melbourne Comedy Roadshow is happening tomorrow night. So lots of things to get through. Lots of things to talk about. State of Origin tonight. Let's have a chat about a bit about that. Also, the convoy is on here in the city and through Palmerston as well. I'm going to catch up with Rossi Johnson a little bit later. The RSPCA PA is coming in. They've got two creatures, great and small, that have been in there over a year, which is a real shame. But, hey, you can get a bit of a tax dodge as well. Also, Police Legacy Day is here today and what that actually means. Plus, the cash track is there and $250 worth of fireworks. And that's just the tip of the iceberg. I don't even know how to fit it all in. So let's get kicking with what is happening with the supercars that starts today. We'll do it after some Michael Bublé. Haven't met you yet at 27 to 6. It's the Early Birds with your friendly neighbourhood radio, Dan.

Mix 104.9's Early Birds. Thanks to Harvey Norman Darwin on the Stuart Highway there in Berrima. And your friendly neighbourhood radio, Dan, with you on the countdown to the supercars. And tonight, the convoy returns. I mean, last year it was, canned. It was, I don't know why it was canned. I can't really remember. But all I know, the backlash was there. But now it returns. Damn straight. The power of the people reigns supreme. And it's one of those things, like, the kids just get such a thrill out of it. Palmerston, they're putting on a thing in Goyder Square, a bit of a party there. Food trucks and such, and the convoy goes right past. And back onto the Stuart Highway, up to the city, along Mitchell Street, there's a flag ceremony, Welcome to Country, as it goes through the Mitchell Street and down Nucky, I think it is, the one that goes down. And then they go back to the track. But it is an absolute spectacle, and people line the streets the entire way. The convoy is just absolutely insane. And it's going to be back. It all kicks off from 4:30. There'll be road closures around the place in the city from about 5 o'clock, and it'll go until about 7:30. Some road changes up until probably 8. Tomorrow, though, the Supercars Track to Town happens, where the supercars themselves go from the Hidden Valley Raceway to the Esplanade for some driver signing and up-close and personal looks at the supercars themselves. Even a couple of the drivers. Who did we have? Was it Cam Waters? No, it was Dave Reynolds. He was saying it's even very cool for drivers because you've just got regular people driving past you while you're in a convoy heading on a public road. That never happens for supercar drivers. So that'll be happening tomorrow from about 4 o'clock, maybe 3:30. Friday, race day number one, and some monster trucks on Saturday, race day two, and some of that's features. Got Ross and Johnson coming in a bit later. They'll be qualifying for the Super 2s. And then on Sunday, it is full-on race day. Will we see another Triple Crown awarded like it was to Brock Feeney last year? We'll have to wait and see, but it all kicks off. Get your tickets now at supercars.com.au and keep listening to Mix 104.9 because we have a 3-day hot pass to give away for two people later on. For now, though, some Terrence Trent's Derby, some Wishing Well on Mix.

0: 94.9. State of Origin tonight. Saw a few Maroons jerseys floating around yesterday, last night at Trivia at the Midway Berrima. Wasn't too happy about it. But I've got to say, as a New South Welshman, as a Blues supporter, I'm not exactly screaming anything too loud at the top of my lungs. I don't give a crap about the controversial call, whether or not it was a send-off offence. I mean, do I care? I do a little. I feel like the on-field call was good just because of the intention of it all, but that opens up a can of worms, doesn't it? Because it did sway the decision last a few weeks ago, because the Maroons had it all over the Blues. As a Blues supporter, I'm saying that our team out there is damn lucky. Absolutely lucky that they ended up with one less person on the field for the Queensland side, because they were getting run over. And then just that one little change, and all of a sudden I was able to pull back for a very close result. So, look, different teams this week, for the most part. How's it all going to go? They've got a lot to prove, even in my own eyes, the Blues. I mean, they do a much better job than I could, obviously, with all due respect out there. But, yeah, don't get complacent, because they're heading down to MCG. Neutral ground, Queensland versus New South Wales, who will come reigning supreme. Where we're going to game three with it tied up. Well, that could be the end of it, because then they're off to Queensland to play game number three. So, very interesting night tonight, whichever team you support. Absolute respect out there on the field. Coming up for you next, though, I think I've given you a bit of a bum steer with the cash track. Let's clear it up for you. Up next.
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So friendly, I need to admit, a bit of egg on my face. Didn't change one of the promos that is out there. I mean, it was good fun time. We always have fun time on the show with you, our Early Birds. But the cash track's out there. You're always listening out for that song. That song that is going to help you get $10,000, and I've got a promo out there with the ABBA one from last week. That is not the song that we are looking for. The song that we are looking for this week... No wonder I've been getting calls about, which song is it that we're listening out for. Money Talks, AC/DC. Don't worry, I'm going to fix it up right this very moment to make sure that the confusion hath been removed. So, I'll tell you what, if I end up doing it again, I'm going to have to make sure that's sorted by Monday. Either way, you're listening out for Money Talks. When that happens, give me a call, 8941-1049. Get on the list for $10,000. It can happen all the way through the day as well. The long lunch with Luke, in the afternoons with Sarah. But for now, some John Mellencamp coming your way, getting us to 6 o'clock here on The Early Birds.

0: 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As promised, it's nearly 6 o'clock because that's how time works. 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
15: Good morning, Tani Maxwell with your local news update. Two anti-police drug detection dogs have helped uncover more than half a kilo of cocaine during a traffic stop near Katherine. Rafa and Swift indicated the presence of drugs in a vehicle travelling north on the Stuart Highway from Queensland, leading officers to locate the cocaine and arrest two men aged 23 and 33. Police say the discovery sparked further investigations with the assistance from Queensland Police, executing a search warrant on another property that resulted in additional arrests and the seizure of more cocaine, ketamine and fentanyl. Wheelchair basketball representative and Darwin local Clarence CJ McCarthy-Grogan has won the Chan Ward by-election and secured a seat on Darwin City Council. Chan Ward covers suburbs including Nightcliffe, Rapid Creek, Coconut Grove, Fanny Bay and Ludmilla, with the final count confirming McCarthy-Grogan's victory on Friday. Mr McCarthy-Grogan says he has a number of plans for the Chan Ward.
16: One of the biggest issues was the accessibility and the safety on Progress Drive. That's something that I'm big on throughout my campaign. The number one thing that was brought up to me throughout the whole process was the lighting at Fanny Bay Oval. There's no lighting. End of the day, if we could get some lights there, that would be awesome for the community and also for the Port Darwin Football Club.
15: And a maternity advocacy group says mothers and babies are being let down by a lack of investment in top-end health services. During estimates hearings on Monday, Health Minister Steve Edgington confirmed more women are now giving birth at Royal Darwin Hospital following the closure of Darwin Private Hospital's maternity ward, but no extra funding is being allocated to meet the increased demand. Sophia Emberson-Bain from Our Birth, Our Voice says the government has acknowledged rising birth numbers without committing the extra support needed.
17: They acknowledge that there is an increase in births at RDH, which is about 300 births. Despite that increase, they have not committed any sort of resourcing, extra money for infrastructure or extra money for staffing.
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18: Hi there, I'm Jai Moss. Donald Trump says he's told Russia it should make a deal with Ukraine, with the conflict now dragging on longer than the First World War. The US president will hold another meeting with Vladimir Putin today and says too many people are being killed.
19: Last month, they lost 35,000 soldiers between the two. This is on a monthly basis, they averaged 25,000 people, mostly soldiers, young, beautiful people.
18: Meantime, a win for tens of thousands of childcare workers who'll be spared from a pay cut after Canberra agreed to double its funding to retain a subsidy that'll keep their higher salaries in place. That'll cost taxpayers another $3.6 billion through to the end of 2028. And three Mexican nationals have been arrested after allegedly trying to import $185 million worth of meth into Australia. Australian federal police say they intercepted a container from Mexico in Sydney, alleging the walls were infused with methamphetamine. Further searches at a home in the city's northwest resulted in the arrest of three people believed to be the intended recipients. Checking sport, 90,000 fans are expected to pack the MCG tonight, with Queensland fighting to keep the Origin Series alive in Game 2 against New South Wales. Maroons captain Cameron Munster says it'll be surreal to lead the team onto the hallowed turf.
20: And have a chance to lead these boys out is something very special, and hopefully I can make my family proud, but also the Queenslanders around us, around the world.
18: And in AFL, the tribunal has upheld a three-match ban handed to North Melbourne's Paul Curtis. The Roos forward was charged after a tackle left West Coast Hamish Davis concussed. That's the latest in news and sport.
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0: Your high tide of 7.5 metres will be here at 8 this morning. A low tide of 2.5 metres at 20 to 2 this afternoon. A sunny day with light winds. A 32 degree day for the city, 34 for Humpty Doo and 33 for Catherine. Right now in the city, it's 23 degrees and Humpty Doo 21, Catherine on 18.
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0: Make sure you jump into our Facebook page because you get a whole bunch more information. You get to see some friends of the station and get some deals. Plus, you might even see where Sarah is doing a dollar drop. That'll be happening later on. All thanks to DCRA. Jump onto dcra.com.au. Do it. because I think they've put a little bit of a clue up there to Darwin City Retailers Association. But also, it's Police Legacy Day. I've got a bit more about that coming up for you. But first, I want to try something new, kind of our own version of the Jonesy and Amanda pub test. I'm calling it the Burdict. And it's just a quick chance for you to weigh in. You don't have to wait on the line. It'll be just a quick comment. And it's about end of financial year sales because they annoy the crap out of me. Why is that the case? Let's get to that after Pat Benatar. I'm all fired up. You should be all fired up. Pat Benatar is all fired up here on the Early Birds. The Burdict coming up next.

Mix 104.9's Early Birds with Dan and Duffy, and we are going to the Early Bird courtroom for the verdict. That's right. Just a little chance for you to weigh in. Kind of our own little pub test where you can just have a quick comment and be on your merry way, because I'm talking about end of financial year sales, which kind of annoy me now. There's a few things that kind of annoy me, like, is there, Dan? Jeez, no, never would have guessed. It is EOFIS. People call it an EOFIS. It doesn't need to be said like a word. End of financial year sale. It's easy. Rolls off the tongue. You don't need to say EOFIS. Oh, the EOFIS sale. And everyone's doing it, and it's annoying the crap out of me. And not only that, does it really make you go and buy stuff? I mean, maybe if you're a business, you get a bit of a tax break, because you've got to use your budget and you can use it in this financial year. I mean, that's why it exists in the first place, right? But it's marketed to everybody now. End of financial year sale. I mean, it really only, I use air quotes, saves you money if you can claim it as a tax deduction. Other than that, you're just going out and you're spending money. End of financial year sales. What's the verdict, early birds? Are they good? Are they bad? Do they make you go and spend money? 8941-1049. What? I have a little sound of it. What's the verdict? Give me a call. 8941-1049 on end of financial year sales.

0: Mix 1049's Early Birds with Friendly Neighbourhood Radio. Dan, bringing it to you. And, yeah, I'm gonna keep the verdict going. I know it's been early. I know I've sprung it up on you, and I could probably execute it a little bit better. But keep your ear out for it, the verdict. I might throw up some stuff on the social media as well. But, yeah, end of financial year sales. They are everywhere. We do. I don't know. I just they do me wrong. They do me wrong. But it is a thing. It is a thing. And if, to be honest, if you own a company, then you do get a tax break as well. So that is, you know, you want to use it while you can if you have a bit of tax there. Obviously, I'm not an accountant. I would recommend talking to your accountant on how much you should spend. Don't spend more than you can afford, obviously. But, yeah, for the regular Joe, why is it absolutely everywhere? And stop calling it EFS. Just my opinion. You're on Mix 1049. Early Birds at 6:15.
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0: Mix 104.9's Early Birds, 23 past 6, just after we did the verdicts. Trying to kick off a new segment, trying to throw it out there, see what you feel about stuff, make it your show. Nobody rang. Put in $10,000 and the phones go off the hook. Peter!
1: 10K. Dan the money man.
0: 10K happens to get you to ring me, huh?
1: It certainly does.
0: I can't. You know, I don't have that kind of money just to make people ring every time. I can only do it like once a year.
1: Well, it's better than nothing.
0: Yeah, I know. Look, it's good. I love having a chance to chat with our early birds. Hey, just real quick, because it was about end of financial year sales. They kind of do my head in. Good if you've got a business, but it's thrown out like it's a big thing for consumers, and I really hate when people call it EFIS. What do you think about end of financial year sales, my friend?
1: I just think it's a rort to get rid of the old stock so they can bring in new stock.
0: Wow.
1: And if they could drop the price that much, why don't they do it all the time? People would buy more local, wouldn't they?
0: Well, you might be onto something there. I mean, it's definitely about moving stock as well. It's just as much of a tax break for businesses as it is for us. But, yeah, all right, then, no worries. I'll tell you what isn't a tax break, 10K. That's could potentially be coming your way. It's drawn by Jonesy and Amanda on Monday week, and you're in the running, Peter.
1: Thank you very much.
0: No worries. Going to confirm some details, but do keep your ear out across the whole day when ACDC's Money Talk comes on. You give us a call, 8941 1049. 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
13: Good morning, Tani Maxwell with your local news update. Six men have been arrested following a stolen vehicle crime spree across Darwin. The group, who are known to police and have a history of offending, are accused of stealing four cars on Monday night, abandoning two and driving the others dangerously around town. Police successfully deployed tyre spikes on both cars in separate areas, with the alleged offenders abandoning one of the cars and fleeing the scene. Meanwhile, the offenders of the second car abandoned it before patrol dog Chico tracked and located three men, two 27-year-olds and a 20-year-old. Further investigations have since led to the arrest of two teenagers aged 17 and 19. Animal welfare complaints in the NT have risen by 10%, with 595 reports investigated during the latest reporting period. The latest estimates figures show 81 animals were seized and 32 were rehomed through welfare organisations. Aussie Pooch director Hannah Boland says there are many signs of neglect and poor welfare that people may not realise should be reported.
14: Clear abuse, a huge problem with neglect in the Northern Territory, and that extends to the vastness of the NT and all of our communities where a lot of things go unseen. It's now unlawful to have unrestrained dogs on the back of utes, possess or use a dog prong collar.
13: And a new face will be representing the Chan ward following the election of Clarence CJ McCarthy Grogan. The by-election was triggered by the resignation of former councillor Ed Smelt, who entered NT Parliament, with McCarthy Grogan finishing ahead of seven other candidates. Mr. McCarthy Grogan says he's keen to bring the community together and make a positive change.
15: Just trying to bring people together and show them, hey, you know, we might all have our own differences, but I think that's what makes us unique as a group. Hopefully help improve Darwin together. And that's what I'm all about, is just working together as a team player, coming from a team sport, a big family, very family orientated, being a, you know, Darwin-born local man as well. You know, that's something that I hold closely to my heart.
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16: Hi there, I'm Jai Moss. Donald Trump says he's told Israel to back off on its strikes targeting Hezbollah in Lebanon, with Iran insisting that aggression's not allowed under its peace deal with the US. The president says Israel's been fighting the militant group for too long.
17: You don't have to knock down an apartment house every time you're looking for somebody, because there are a lot of people in those apartment houses, and they're not all Hezbollah, that I can tell you.
16: Back home, Pauline Hanson will address the National Press Club in Canberra today for the first time in her 30-year political career. There's expected to be plenty of pressure on the One Nation founder in the wake of a recent poll finding she's now the country's preferred Prime Minister. War veteran Ben Robert Smith has had his bail conditions changed so he can visit the Australian War Memorial. The former SAS soldier is currently facing five counts of war crime murder relating to his time in Afghanistan between 2009 and 2012. Robert Smith was invited to the event in Canberra as a Victoria Cross recipient. And a petition to give Aussies a public holiday if the Socceroos qualify for the World Cup knockout stages is gaining traction. It's racked up more than 3,000 signatures on change.org. In sport, Hudson Young says he's about to live out his childhood dream in tonight's Origin clash at the MCG. The Blues enforcer telling Nine he's excited to team up with Tolu Kola at centre.
18: He's been really good. He's a great communicator in defence, and he's such an excitement machine with the footy. And as a back row, I love having players outside me like that, that you can just whip the ball and let him do his thing.
16: And Serena and Venus Williams are making a return to doubles at Wimbledon. The sisters handed a wild card entry into the competition, which starts later this month. That's the latest in news and sport.
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0: Your high tide of 7.5 metres will be here at 8 this morning. A low tide of 2.5 metres at 20 to 2 this afternoon. A high sunny day with light winds. Tops of 32 in the city. Looking at 34 at Acacia Hills, 33 for Catherine. At the moment in the city, it's 23 degrees in Acacia Hills, 21. And Catherine's still on 18.
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0: A very happy Wednesday to you as we start ticking towards 7 o'clock. We have Police Legacy Day today. So just a thought for police and what their families go through and how this quiet charity works in the background. And for a very damn good reason. We'll go over those a little bit later. A little bit more about Sarah's Dollar Drop. But I've got a family coming up here fairly soon. And she has been counting down the days. In fact, she rang me yesterday to remind me and to put in a little bit of a shopping list. I'll tell you who it is after some Imagine Dragons. Excited to have her up here. She made a bit of a wave last time she was here too, if you do remember. But we'll do that up next here on The Early Birds with Dan and Duffy.

About to tick over to 20 to 7 on Mix 104.9, and I have a family member coming up. And, I should say, thanks to Harvey Norman in Darwin, but no, not the family member of the show, Early Birds. Oh, way to confuse everybody, Dan. All right, restart. Hey, welcome to the Early Birds. Got a family member coming up, and this can tend to be a bit of a deal. Power to you if you have your family visit quite often, but a lot of us up in Darwin here and Palmerston and Catherine and surrounds, when you move up here into the territory, into the top end, it's like the rest of the country forgets you exist. Your friends, your family, they think you're so far away, it's so hard to get to, it's expensive, it's hot, it's ridiculous. And it's like, yeah, well, you expect us to go the other way around. So when you get our family members so keen to come up here, it's a blessing, absolute blessing. You know, my partner's father, he's coming up a little bit later, but my nan is coming up. She just loved it up here last time she was here. She came up in time for the open cockpit day at the Aviation Centre. We did a few things. She went into a helicopter tour. Had an absolute blast, and she hasn't stopped talking about Darwin ever since. She's always like, oh, how is it? I can't wait to get up there. It's only a few months away. It's only a few weeks away. And now it's like days away. I think it's like a week today that she'll be coming up here. And she rang me to put in her little bit of a shopping list. How cute's that? And I got to tell you, she lots of biscuits. She just wants her biscuits. She's like, I need some long life milk, and I need some arrowroots, and then maybe a sweet biscuit like a Kingston or something. Oh, and get some Sayos. Is that an old person thing? Lots of bickies? Because that's pretty much 80% of her shopping list requests thus far. I mean, we'll do another shop when she's here, but it's just more biscuits and a bit of milk and just right cereal. She wants a fibre, I guess. But she's coming up here for a couple of weeks. When she heard about Territory Day, she said, I've got to get amongst it. And I'm here hoping that she's in the right place. We know what that Territory Day can get a bit out of hand. So, she's on her way. Don't worry. We might hear from her on air, or at the very least, you'll see her on Instagram and Facebook, so you can jump onto Mix 104.9 and be a part of it as well. Nana Hilliard, her last name's Eagle. She's coming up here, so Nana Dan? Dan's Nana? I don't know. I'll think of some name for her anyway. It is. She's on her way. I'm excited. But up next, today is Police Legacy Day. What does it mean for, you know, our frontliners and their families? And how does Police Legacy help, and what do they do? That's up next here on Mix.

0: quarter to seven on Mix 104.9. It's your early birds, thanks to Harvey Norman Darwin. See, that was much better, much smoother, Dan. Congratulations. A little pat on the back there. But a little pat on the back for the charity that keeps our frontline guys and gals going and dealing with garbage every day, each and every day. I'm talking about a police force doing stuff to... Well, I mean, I'm sure there's perk. I'm sure there's fulfillment. Otherwise... we wouldn't have police officers continuing to do what they do. But the families can cop it as well. Like, I was actually thinking about it on the way to work today that you just never know. As a police officer, you just never know how your shift is going to go, what you'll see. And then you have to somehow go home and just switch that part of your brain off. It's not the easiest things. They're confronted with a lot of abuse, with a lot of traumatizing images. They put up blankets and sheets and cordon off areas to save the public from general public from seeing it. They see abuse. They see trauma. It's very full on stuff, and that can be very sneaky, and it can affect those as well. And then, of course, it's a dangerous job. That's why they need to carry firearms now. Police Legacy is there to support the families of police officers who have passed away, whether on duty or later in life as well. They provide things like counselling and emotional support, financial assistance for the families, education grants for the kids, because, you know, families have to move around with their police officer parents. Community connections as well, so families aren't isolated, you know, connecting families to get them out there as you resettle, depending on where you have to go. You might see Police Legacy Daisy pin around, or maybe just share a message on social media, especially if an officer has helped you in the past or your family. Just today is the day, Police Legacy, and I think if a police officer or a friend or, you know, it might be a friend of a friend that sees your post and thinks that what they do each and every day is worth it. So Police Legacy Day is today. Keep your eye out for one of the Police Legacy Daisy pins. You can always donate to Police Legacy as well if they've helped you out, or even just a social post to say thank you for those who go out and help keep us safe in our community. 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I've got some tips for you up next.
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0: 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Before we get to news and weather, I just want to tell you, head over to the Darwin City Retailers Association on Facebook and Instagram. They might have dropped a clue on where they're going to drop $250. I'm just saying. Probably a good chance of that. Will it be today? Will it be tomorrow? Well, that's one thing I can't tell you. It's really up to Boss Sarah about that one. But dcra.com.au, they do support Darwin City Retailers Association and are extending through Perap, and who knows how far they could end up. So if you are a business owner, head over there, become a part of DCRA, and Sarah's dollar drop could be at your register. But it's really for people who are supporting local businesses. So go shopping today, tomorrow, and Friday. And Sarah could be tapping you on the shoulder to give you 250 smackaroonies. Sarah's dollar drop, it is all thanks to DCRA. And it's time to get to your news and weather.
1: Hey, it's Christian from the Christian O'Connell Show. We are renovating an amazing Australian pub. Tracy and Gary are the accidental publicans. Tracy left us this update.
2: The renos are going so quickly, it's unbelievable. They're going to do a mural for us, signs on the pub, chalkboards. Thanks so much. Can't wait for the renos next week. Love, Tracy.
1: Thank you so much to people who are offering to help out as well. We've been inundated with people who've heard about Tracy and Gary. They bought this pub 2 years ago to turn it into a home to retire in, and then when they realised just how much it meant to the community, they couldn't do it. People have been really moved by this story. If you go onto our socials, you can have a look around. You can see all the work that's been done. They're the best of Australians, actually. They really are, Tracy and Gary.
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18: Good morning, Tani Maxwell with your local news update. A top-end man will spend life behind bars over the murder of his partner in 2024. The ABC reports 38-year-old Braden Gentian was last month found guilty by a Northern Territory Supreme Court jury of murdering his 22-year-old partner in Katherine during what was described as a vicious and prolonged attack. Justice Brownhill handed down the life sentence on Tuesday, where he was also sentenced for two previous assaults and has a non-parole period of 21 years and 6 months. Concerns about access to routine pregnancy scans in the top end, with Darwin women still being referred to Katherine for 20-week morphology scans. Estimates hearings on Monday heard the scans are generally only available through the public system for high-risk pregnancies, leaving other women to seek private services. Sophia Emberson-Bain from Our Birth, Our Voice says women are being treated as though accessing essential pregnancy scans is optional.
19: Well, it's a choice if you want to find out if there's a problem with your baby. It's not a choice. If you want to also grow the territory, if you also want to reduce, you know, how much money we spend as taxpayers on healthcare, then you've got to invest in supporting families with having healthy pregnancies.
18: And Territorians are being urged to speak up if they suspect an animal is suffering. Latest figures revealed during estimates show 49 animals were euthanized to alleviate suffering, while dozens more were seized and rehomed following welfare investigations. Aussie Pooch director Hannah Boland says anyone with concerns about an animal's well-being should notify the relevant authorities as soon as possible.
20: If it's an urgent matter, they need to call Northern Territory Police. For instance, a dog left in a hot car that's at danger of overheating. Beyond that, they can report to the Northern Territory Animal Welfare Department, and their number is 1300 720 386.
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21: Hi there, I'm Jai Morse. The US president will meet with his Russian counterpart later today, where he'll urge Vladimir Putin to end his war in Ukraine. Donald Trump has branded the conflict as ridiculous and says too many people are being killed.
22: Last month, they lost 35,000 soldiers between the two of them. This is on a monthly basis, they averaged 25,000 people, mostly soldiers, young, beautiful people.
21: The Nationals' Senate leader has written to the head of Virgin Australia, accusing the airline of unfairly punishing the customers who supported it through the pandemic. Bridget McKenzie's letter comes as Virgin prepares to pocket more than $90 million worth of unused travel credits from the COVID era. The deadline to redeem them expires at the end of the month. And Pauline Hanson is preparing to deliver the biggest speech of her career today at the National Press Club. The One Nation leader will present the party's vision for the future and is set to face plenty of pressure from economists demanding answers on how she'll tackle inflation. Hanson has never addressed the club in her 30-year political career. In sport, Eagles defender Harry Edwards will meet with the AFL concussion panel after the 25-year-old started the season with 3 head knocks. He hasn't played since his most recent in the opening moments of the Round 9 loss to Melbourne. And around 90,000 fans are expected to pack the MCG for Game 2 of State of Origin tonight. Queensland is fighting to keep the series alive after New South Wales's come-from-behind win in the series opener. That's the latest in news and sport.
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23: Some minor delays, McMinn Street in the city, the Stuart Highway, Winnelli and Berrima. Otherwise, it's all looking fairly good. Roadworks continuing to Trow Road, Pera Drive at the Stuart Highway at Billeroy Road. 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
0: Checking those tides first. In about an hour's time, we're going to have our high tide of 7.5 metres and then we'll have a low tide of 2.5 metres at 1:40 p.m. The weather forecast for your day today is sunny with light winds, tops of 32 in the city, tops of 34 in the rural area and tops of 33 in Katherine. But the temps across the top end right now in Darwin, it's 23, 20 in the rural area and 18 in Katherine.
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3: It's about to tick over to 7:06. Welcome, Duffy. What are you squinting at?
0: Oh, my headphones are being a bit funky.
3: Oh.
0: But it's okay. That. I got there. Happy hump problems. Day.
3: Yeah, halfway through the week, one more time. And getting awfully close.
0: One more time. What do you mean when you say that?
3: Well, it's another week. It's like, I don't know about you, but the front of the year sort of was like, okay, this is not, I can deal with this. It's nice and steady. Life. And all of a sudden, we're at tax time.
0: Honestly, everybody says it all the time, but I know you're feeling it, early birds. This year has been ridiculously quick.
3: So fast.
0: Like ridiculous. My ex boy. No.
3: Up next, dad joke detonator, if you can make us both laugh. But I do have a bit of a caveat because I think there's a bit of a rule that we can have here because I don't know. I know my dad jokes.
0: You don't know.
3: No. I'll do that up next.
0: All right. It's Semisonic soon and we've got a special news flash.
3: Up next, here on Mix.

0: It's not closing time here on the Early Birds. You've got Dan and Duffy doing it for Harvey Norman, and we've got a special one of these.
1: Newsflash.
2: That's right. Today is the National Day of Connection, among
0: Come
2: other
0: here.
2: Things, right in the middle.
0: Hold my hand.
2: She's holding Scotty's hand as well. He's the CEO of CAPS.
0: You two need to hold hands. We need this to go circular. Thanks, guys.
2: It's a circle, is
0: it?
2: There
0: we go.
2: The Council for Aboriginal Alcohol Program Services, or CAPS. Scotty, the CEO, is here. How you doing, mate?
3: Good morning, guys. Thank you so much for having me today. Huge fan. Love you guys.
0: Hey, that's what we like to hear on a Wednesday morning. Well, Scotty, it's very special to have you as our news flash this morning, of course, because it is the day of connection. But let's talk about this morning tea firstly. What's the morning tea that you've got on?
3: Well, so thank you so much, guys, for bringing me on. I just wanted to take advantage of today, this week being Men's Health Week. It's the reason Duffy's been punching out all those push-ups this week.
0: Yes.
3: Look at the guns on her.
0: I'm sore.
3: Today is the National Day of Connection. So I'm here on behalf of CAPS, on behalf of all Territorians. I'm asking that we all connect today, be united. A bunch of connected, united Northern Territorians.
2: Which is why you're putting this morning tea on. It's at 10. Where's it all happening?
3: Oh, we're holding it way out in Whoop Whoop and Coolalinga. I know. It's going to go past the Berrima line, past the Palmerston shops, past Gateway. 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
0: So anyone can come to the morning tea?
3: Yeah, please, but give us a call, give us an RSVP, otherwise your morning tea might be a glass of water.
0: Oh, okay, that's fine then. Well, Scotty, what services do CAPS provide?
3: Oh, that's a great question. Thank you so much, Duffy. Look, we provide a lot of services. I'm just going to zone in on AOD counselling today.
0: Mm-hmm.
3: So today's the National Day of Connection, and as you guys know, you've been banging away all week. It's Men's Health Week, and who's most likely to affect suicide?
2: I saw a stat the other day that 3 out of 4 suicides in Australia are from men.
3: That's right. And last time I checked, men make up a big part of our community as well. So CAPS is here for family, women, children services, and also men. We're here for everyone. CAPS is a big part of Northern Territory. It's 41 years old. Very proud. But what's the problem with if men are committing suicide? Do men talk and ask for help?
2: That's usually why it all happens is we're not used to it, or you get told to walk it off, or other blokes are like, oh, suck it up, mate, you'll be fine.
3: Yeah,
2: or distraction. They just distract you with something else. What is the best distraction? Go to the pub,
3: that's right. So the best advice men usually get is harden up, princess, and go away. You need a big bag of concrete. Which just doesn't work. It's not safe, and that's not the way world we want to live in today. So today's all about connection. This week's all about men, but CAPS is here for everyone. But I just really wanted to talk and ask for help because the statistics show, put a bloke room together, a bunch of blokes. Most of them have got issues with AOD. Mm-hmm. Most of them got issues with their mental health and well-being. Most of them are struggling with their connection. So that's what we're here today to talk about. I really wanted to
2: Hit home though, mate.
3: Yeah. So we're here today to talk about suicide prevention and harm reduction. One of the possible services you can reach out to if you really need help is going to be CAPS AOD Strong Steps.
2: Can I just ask real quick, what is AOD? That's alcohol dependency?
3: Alcohol and other drugs.
2: Okay.
3: And please shoot me when I do some more acronyms. 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It's about getting you on the books to make sure that you're getting help. So
0: that's amazing, Scotty. Do people need a referral to come and see you, or can they just search you or call you like you've just said?
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0: You can
3: walk into the complex and say, hey, I've got a person outside. They need some help. Can I get them help into the books?
0: That's incredible, because sometimes it is the rigmarole of having to go to your GP, get the referral, then follow it up again and make sure that it gets sent to somebody like yourself and all through those steps. But this can be of having to go to your GP, get the referral, then follow it up again and make sure that it gets sent to somebody like yourself and all through those steps.

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6: What? 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

0: You're on the Early Birds with Dan and Duffy, doing it for Harvey Norman. But right now, we've got a $250 Fusion Fireworks voucher to give away. We've just got one. We're keeping it.
1: If your dad joke sets off the fireworks, $250 is coming your way. But new provision, if I see the punchline coming, I'm not going to laugh.
0: I tell you, this we're trying this today.
1: It's probably not going to work.
0: If both of these, you're going to be like, oh, I knew both of them. I'll be like, well, whatever. We're changing the
1: go
0: rules.
1: Back
0: you
1: to
0: just
1: the
0: have
1: phones.
0: To make me
1: no,
0: laugh.
1: Go back to the phones.
0: Well, don't forget to pre-order now at fusionfireworks.com.au. 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But first up, we've got Sean on the line. How are you, Sean?
2: How you going?
0: Yeah, good, mate.
1: Are you known as the dad joker around the traps?
2: Recently I've just become a dad.
1: Ooh, how young is the young'un?
2: 6 months.
0: Oh, my God. So now any joke is a dad joke for you. Well, hit us, Sean. What's the best you've got?
2: Have you heard about the tuna fish that swam around Australia?
1: The tuna fish that swam around Australia?
0: Good start. Dan doesn't know.
2: He ended up in Cairns.
1: Okay. That's a pretty good one. I'm very sorry, Amelia, who's up next. That was, it caught me off guard, that one.
0: Well done, Sean.
1: Oh, Sean. $250 of fireworks going straight to you, my friend, with a dad joke. You are in good stead.
0: I know, only 6 months in. You've got plenty of time to rinse and repeat that.
1: Stay right there. We're going to get some details from you. But all the way up till Territory Day, dad joke detonator.
0: I know. So don't stress, Amelia. You will have another chance. We'll be playing this one tomorrow as well.
1: But that's it, right? Thanks to Fusion Fireworks. Go and get your fireworks. Pre-order them. The most popular stuff goes pretty quickly. I've seen lots of people disappointed. So jump on to fusionfireworks.com.au.
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14: Hey there, Tani Maxwell with your local news update. A drug investigation stretching from the NT to Queensland has resulted in 6 arrests and the seizure of cocaine, ketamine and fentanyl. The operation began when police stopped 2 men travelling near Katherine and allegedly found 0.5 kilo of cocaine in the car, before further investigations uncovered more drugs and cash at one of the offenders' homes. With assistance from Queensland Police, further investigations at another property led to 4 additional arrests and the seizure of more cocaine, ketamine, fentanyl, cash and mobile phones. The 2 men, aged 23 and 33, have since been charged with possessing and supplying a commercial quantity of a dangerous drug. In other news, a group campaigning for improved maternity services says it left Monday's estimates hearings disappointed. The hearing confirmed no plans to replace Royal Darwin, Katherine or Alice Springs hospitals, while concerns remain about maternity funding and access to antenatal care. Sophia Emberson-Bain from Our Birth, Our Voice says problems facing maternity services in the top end have persisted for far too long.
15: This has been going on for some time and it's incrementally gotten worse and worse and worse. And now we are just asking for basic healthcare. We're not even asking for gold standard. We're just asking for basic. And they are still just denying or having any commitment for basic healthcare.
14: And Clarence CJ McCarthy Grogan has been elected as Darwin City Council's newest councillor after winning the Chanwood by-election. The Darwin-born local secured 21% of first preference votes before going on to defeat runner-up Nick Curlew with 53.3% of the 2 candidate preferred vote. Mr. McCarthy Grogan says he's honoured to represent the area.
16: Just relieved. It was a lengthy process in terms of from election day, waiting to see what the updates were on the count. A lot of people had been wanting to know what the update is, and unfortunately I had no updates, as I just had to let people know that, you know, it is what it is from the last results, and just thankful that it's all over, but I'm also excited to start this new chapter.
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17: Hi there, I'm Jai Moss. It's a big day for One Nation, with Pauline Hanson to address the National Press Club this afternoon, while the Fire the Lie campaign will be launched during tonight's State of Origin coverage. And while the party's rising support poses a threat to the Nationals, its leader Matt Canavan's told Nine he welcomes the competition.
18: Good luck for One Nation. As I say, I welcome the competition. I want to see solutions for the Australian people, but I think we've got the best solutions.
17: Experts say the Reserve Bank has made the right call by leaving the cash rate steady at 4.35% as inflation ever so slowly starts to fall. In fact, Compare the Market's David Kosh says they shouldn't have increased rates in May.
19: I thought they should have kept them on hold at the last board meeting when they put it up 0.25%, because I think they're underestimating just how tough Australian households are doing it.
17: And the FBI says a number of people are in custody over an alleged thwarted plot against the UFC fight Donald Trump hosted at the White House. The alleged plot involved drones carrying explosives flying into buildings. In sport, Queensland State of Origin legend Wally Lewis says the death of Tino Fasualoa'i's father will likely spur the Maroons to an even better performance tonight. The Maroons play the Blues in Game 2 in Melbourne. The King says Tino will lift even more than usual.
20: Tino will want to play the game of his life to reward his dad, and with the memory of that, I see that real benefit for Queensland.
17: And just quickly, in AFL, Eagle Harry Edwards is set to meet the concussion panel later this month. The 25-year-old has suffered 3 alone this year. That's the latest in news and sport.
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2: Some minor delays. McMinn Street of the City, the Stuart Highway, Woolnough, Winnelly and Berrima. Also, Tiger Brenner Drive at Tiverton Tower Road. Roadworks continuing to Trower Road, Perra Drive at the Stuart Highway, Billeroy Road as well. 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That's the latest traffic on Big Swat 104.9.
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0: Checking the tides first. We're not far off our high tide of 7.5 metres. That'll be at 8 a.m. and our low tide of 2.53 metres will be at 1.40 p.m. The weather forecast for today is sunny with light winds. Tops of 32 in the city, tops of 34 in the rural area, tops of 33 in Katherine. But the temps across the top end right now in Darwin, it's currently 23. In the rural area, it is 20. And in Katherine, it is 18. Let's cross live right now to our roadrunner, Luke.
1: Hey, Lukey. It's Supercars Fever where you are, mate.
22: Oh, yes, it is. Of course, it is Supercars Week. And today I'm over at BP Holtz for a very, very special reason. Usually I'm the iced coffee guy, but it's a passing of the torch moment right now because Jordan Dawson will be in the 45 car in the Supercars this weekend. And the guys over at Paul's, they absolutely love what he does. So they're going to be plastering Paul's all over the side of his car. And in the lead up, you can meet Jordan Dawson today at 9 o'clock here at BP Holtz. They're doing a little sale from 9 to 9.30. If you want to buy yourself an iced coffee, you'll get another one and a stubby holder for completely free while meeting Jordan Freestone. But you want to come on down right now to BP Holtz. You can get here nice and early, scope out exactly your spot to see where Jordan will be. And I've got your morning at Paul's Iced Coffee, of course, made for locals by locals. I've got that stubby holder as well. All you have to do is tell me where the Beer Can Regatta is being held this year, and you can get yourself an iced coffee and a stubby holder. Not to mention, I've got the Territory's best spring water, Territory Spring Water. They're rehydrating the Territory. Lovely Allure, right next to where we are today. You can get yourself $50 off of eyelash extensions here over in Holt. And you can also bin off the servo snacks thanks to the guys over at Mama's Kitchen. I've got a $20 voucher going to one lucky person over here at BP Holt.
1: Dang, you are chock block full of freebies there, Luke. But I got to tell you, do you know how many Paul's Iced Coffee it takes to cover a V8?
22: I'm imagining me handing him out. I've got to say 48 and a half.
0: Oh,
1: no.
0: So many more.
1: No, yeah, just depends on how hard you throw them.
0: Oh, God.
1: Yeah, don't joke, Dad. Data going off again.
0: I don't like it.
22: I can't believe you control the button.
0: I know. We'll be swapping from now. Thanks, Luke.
1: Good. Your groans fill my soul.
0: Where are you? One more time, Lukey.
22: Over at BP Holtz, 9 o'clock. Jordan Freestone will be down here, but you want to come on by for all your morning freebies.
0: Amazing, Luke. Hey, we've got to speak to the RSPCA up after some midnight oil. Get up and about, early birds. You're with Dan and Duffy.

0: and it is Midnight Oil, King of the Mountain. Some connect Peter Brock to Mount Panorama on that one. You're on the early birds. Thanks to Harvey Norman Darwin.
1: Ruff, ruff.
0: It is about the RSPCA. We don't have one in the studio. That is Duffy's amazing sound effects.
1: Thanks.
0: And we've also got Jimmy as well from RSPCA Marketing. How you doing, mate?
2: Yeah, good, thanks.
0: That's hey, good. You're going to love this too, Duffy.
1: Okay.
0: Doggy Day Out. It's a new program and it's launching soon. What is the go, Jimmy?
2: So we're launching a program called Doggy Day Out. Essentially, you can take a dog out for a day and return that same day. Instead of having to commit to, you know, weeks of foster care, you can just take them out and about.
1: Oh, perfect. So I can come to your shelter, choose a dog, take it for the day, go to the park, go to the cafe. Everyone will go, oh my God, this is so cute. And I say, you can actually adopt it. And then I head back to you, drop it off and go on my merry way.
2: Yeah, all the fun, all the social media selfies, and responsibility.
0: Full soul.
1: Make sure you tag RSPCA. You know,
0: this is a really great, I would love this idea from you guys because this is one of the big considerations for being a foster carer is how much time do I have to commit? If you can just do a day, it's like, okay, once a month, for example, and it's doggy day out, so much better for the dogs. And like I said, social media exposure and enrichment. It's amazing.
2: Yeah, definitely. Still a work in progress, but coming soon, so watch the space.
1: Lovely. So they can just call you guys if they want more information on that one?
2: They can, or just register as a foster carer, and we'll reach out in the coming weeks.
1: Perfect.
0: See, I can't have, I can't be a foster parent over the whole time because I can't have dogs in my house.
1: But well,
0: I can,
1: just now I can sign up. Don't tell them.
0: Oh, yeah, okay. That's
1: just don't
0: work.
1: Tell them. Get a dog. Doesn't all right. matter.
0: But if you do have a pet, it's not microchipped yet. It's very, very important, especially with Territory Day around the corner.
1: Mm-hmm.
0: Dogs can run away. And you've got a free microchipping day coming up. Good sir.
2: Yeah, RSPCA NT and City of Darwin are doing a joint campaign for a free microchipping day.
0: Woo!
2: 27th of June from 10 a.m. to 2 p.m. at RSPCA.
1: Oh, that is one, a very special day because it is yours truly's birthday. And ooh. Two, for my birthday, get all of your pets microchipped before Territory Day.
0: You know what we could do? We could get Duffy microchipped for her birthday.
2: It's happened before.
1: I already am.
0: It's happened before.
1: Oh, my God. We've
2: apparently
1: done some human intervention. There's
2: stories floating around Darwin about particular vets that microchip themselves as a test.
1: Oh, whoa. Okay.
2: Not RSPCA endorsed
1: not
2: or our staff.
1: Let's talk, Jimmy, about some of the long-term residents you have at the moment at RSPCA.
0: Yeah, well, we've got to do that up next after a little bit more from Kelly Clarkson. You're on the early birds, Dan and Dovey.

0: Kelly Clarkson. God, she wakes me up. I love her so much. You're with Dan and Duffy doing it for Harvey Norman, the early birds. But we've got Jimmy in the studio from RSPCA. How are you?
1: Yeah, good.
2: A couple of long-term residents. Over a year in the shelter. Can you imagine, like, sort of being in perpetuity for a year? It's a bit rough.
0: Well, I think I wouldn't mind staying at the RSPCA.
2: Well, they look up.
0: The people that work there are amazing.
2: They are very amazing. But who have we got? Who are we going to go with first that really needs a forever home, my friend?
1: We've got a cat called Mogwai. Mogwai the cat, named after the creature from Gremlins.
2: Yeah, the cute version.
0: Oh!
2: Yeah, not the crappy version.
0: Oh my gosh, okay, I haven't seen this.
2: The Mogwais?
0: No way.
2: Oh, mate. It's both the cutest and scariest thing you'll ever see.
0: But I love a pussycat, so.
2: It's like that mixed with a Furby.
0: Is she cute and nice?
1: She is. Little black and white tuxedo cat.
0: Oh.
2: She's got a little bow tie and everything.
0: Cute as. Well, if you want a cat in your home, make sure you get, how do I say it? Mogwai?
1: Mogwai.
0: Mogwai.
2: All right.
0: Mogwai.
2: And also a pooch. You've got a pooch that's been there for over a year.
1: Yeah, we've got Moto the dog. 7-year-old Rhodesian Ridgeback Staffy Cross, we think.
2: Oh, cute. Barrel of muscle.
1: Yeah. Sadly enough, he was actually adopted from us 5 years ago. But circumstances have changed and he's actually re-entered the shelter after all this time.
0: Oh, so now he needs another home. Mm. Okay, well, that means that he has lived in a home. He was amazing enough to be adopted in the first place and he could be yours, early bird. So make sure you get in contact with RSPCA if you want to give Motto a new home.
2: That's right. Also, accepting donations, bit of a tax break on that one. Jimmy, real quick.
1: Yeah, tax time is approaching. If anyone wants to make a tax-deductible donation to RSPCA NT, please feel free. Before June 30, and you can claim that back on tax.
0: That is a good idea indeed. Help these animals find new homes, and don't forget Doggy Day Out. You can take a dog for a day and then return it back to the RSPCA.
2: You know what? I'm actually going to go sign up to the foster program.
0: Okay.
2: Absolutely. Thanks very much, Jimmy.
1: Thank you.
2: See you, mate.
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0: Do you know what it'd heal you? Do you know what it'd heal you, Duffy?
1: Yeah, money.
0: Yeah. 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
1: 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I am so excited that we are giving a listener the opportunity, all thanks to Total World, might I add, if they hear this song. 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We don't just play it in breakfast either.
0: No,
1: you can. So if you missed out that morning.
0: Yeah, I mean, we've already played it this morning.
1: Yeah, we have.
0: So long lunch with Luke.
1: Yeah.
0: Afternoons with Sarah.
1: Yeah.
0: You got to tune in. Anytime. Yeah, who knows? Maybe we'll chuck it in with Katie.
1: Yeah. Oh my gosh, imagine
0: just
1: that.
0: Just throw it in there. Just, you know, don't go anywhere else.
1: Right.
0: Keep it
1: in
0: on
1: the
0: constantly.
1: Week that was.
0: iHeart app, like you name it. Just don't go anywhere.
1: No, don't go anywhere. Stay tuned and listen out for Money Talks Akadaka. 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
16: Hey there, Tani Maxwell with your local news update. Two anti-police drug detection dogs have helped uncover more than half a kilo of cocaine during a traffic stop near Katherine. Rafa and Swift indicated the presence of drugs in a vehicle travelling north on the Stuart Highway from Queensland, leading officers to locate the cocaine and arrest two men aged 23 and 33. Police say the discovery sparked further investigations with assistance from Queensland Police, executing a search warrant on another property that resulted in additional arrests and the seizure of more cocaine, ketamine and fentanyl. New figures have highlighted the role Territorians play in protecting vulnerable animals from neglect and abuse. The numbers revealed during estimates show 595 animal welfare complaints were investigated in the NT in the last reporting period, a 10% increase from previous reporting periods, with 81 animals seized and 32 animals rehomed through welfare organisations. Aussie Pooch Director Hannah Boland says ongoing community reporting of suspected animal abuse is essential to ensure concerns don't go unnoticed.
14: It's really important not to give up reporting, because it's a bit like the crime stats. If we don't report, then these stats, they're not representing what's really going on. So even if you don't believe anything will eventuate from your report, it's still really important.
16: And wheelchair basketball representative and Darwin local CJ Clarence McCarthy Grogan has won the Chanwood by-election and secured a seat on Darwin City Council. Chanwood covers suburbs including Nightcliff, Rapid Creek, Coconut Grove, Fanny Bay and Ludmilla, with the final count confirming McCarthy Grogan's victory on Friday. Mr. McCarthy Grogan says he has a number of plans for the Chanwood.
17: One of the biggest issues was the accessibility and the safety on Progress Drive. That's something that I'm big on throughout my campaign. The number one thing that was brought up to me throughout the whole process was the lighting at Fanny Bay Oval. There's no lighting. End of the day, if we could get some lights there, that would be awesome for the community and also for the Port Darwin Football Club.
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18: Hi there, I'm Jai Morse. The Nationals say those who voted for Labor at the last election must feel embarrassed as rival parties claim the government continues to lie. It comes as One Nation will air its Fire the Liar campaign nationwide tonight during State of Origin following Labor's tax changes. Senate Leader Bridget McKenzie has told Seven she's had enough.
19: You know, I think what Australians are wanting to see is party that's serious about actually delivering on the challenges that households are facing right now.
18: In other news, the salaries of Australia's highest paid departmental secretaries are under review. Questions have been raised about whether salary packages of between $800,000 and $1 million a year remain fit for purpose. An independent tribunal's told the Financial Review that leaders should be paid well for their expertise, but wages must also be publicly justifiable. And reptile remains found on the side of the road in Adelaide have been confirmed to belong to a saltwater croc. The discovery was made in the city's northwest in April, with the remains taken for testing. Investigations are continuing to find out how the croc came to be in Adelaide. Checking sport, the AFL will propose the idea of capping long-term contracts in a meeting with club bosses next week. The league's website reports CEOs will meet on the Gold Coast for an annual summit, with AFL boss Andrew Dillon to ask whether a cap on long-term deals would benefit the game. And Origin could be simulcast for the first time in its nearly 50-year history as a new TV rights deal's imminent. The NRL's looking at showing the series live on both pay TV and free-to-air networks from 2028 in a deal worth over $4 billion. That's the latest in news and sport.
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20: 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That's the latest traffic on Mix 104.9.
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1: Having a look at the tides first, we are at our high tide right now at 7.55 metres, and then we'll be heading to a low tide that'll come in at 1:40 p.m, 2.53 metres. That'll be the weather forecast for your day today. It's beautiful out there, sunny with light winds, tops of 32 in the city, tops of 34 in the rural area, and tops of 33 in Katherine. But right now, the temps across the top end. In Darwin, it is 24. In the rural area, it's 20. And in Katherine, it's currently 19.
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0: $2,530 up for grabs with the secret sound.
1: It's just getting bigger and bigger. And we have added a third clue in Early Birds. But no one's got it yet, but we're getting warmer.
0: We did just have Maureen call up and said, "Are you? What are you saying? Are you saying stop or store or something like that?" No, stop is in the opposite of start.
1: Yes, S-T-O-P.
0: That's right, is the third clue. Put it with water and container and you could end up with cash.
1: But hey, we've got a special guest coming in just a little bit later. That is Rossy Johnson. We're going to talk about the supercars though. Up next after some Bon Jovi, Living on a Prayer. I'm excited for the supercars, Dan, are you?
0: I'm pumped for some rubber burning, gasoline guzzling.
1: Yeah.
0: Amazing racing.
1: Oh, and the noise. It is next level. I hope you're going, early birds, but let's hear some more information about it very shortly.
0: You're on Early Birds with Dan and Duffy.

0: You're on the Early Birds, living on a prayer, Bon Jovi. You've got Dan and Duffy here doing it for Harvey Norman. And this is a massive week on the NT calendar.
1: That's right. It starts off today. It's actually started off a little bit already. But today, the convoy returns after popular demand outcries from it not being here last year.
0: Mm-hmm.
1: So there will be a little bit of traffic disruption from about 4:30 onwards. You know, Palmerston's having a bit of a party in Goyder Square.
0: Hell yeah. That's all I want to hear. A supercars party? Say
1: it
0: that.
1: Is. As the convoy rolls on by, it'll come up to Mitchell Street. There'll be a welcome to country and a flag ceremony. And, it really kicks off festivities.
0: That is incredible. And tomorrow there is the track to town and the driver's signing as well. So that will be in the CBD tomorrow. Make sure that you're on the Esplanade there and hanging around because you get to see the drivers themselves. Bring all your merch, all the good things. There'll be some things that they'll be giving away as well.
1: The drivers love it too because they don't usually drive the V8s on roads.
0: I know. So from 4 p.m. you can head to the Esplanade and watch the drivers come through and get their autographs. How exciting. And then see them drive on the weekend.
1: Race day number one and Monster Trucks is on Friday. On Saturday, day two of racing and the Summer Nats feature, but the big one is going to be on Sunday.
0: Yes, race day three is absolutely massive. And to tell us more about what it's like being behind the wheel in the supercars, we've got Rossy Johnson coming up very shortly.
1: He's knocking on the door. I'm going to go let him in after some Jimmy Barnes and in excess.

0: Good times. That's what you get when you listen to Dan and I on the Early Birds. And even better times, because we have someone fantastic in the studio with us.
1: He's our Super Utes driver. He's the only one on the supercars circuit, championships and stuff, running those tracks beside the boys from the territory. He's now jumped into the Super 2s and he's racing this weekend. Of course, 23-year-old Rossi Johnson. How are you, mate?
2: Duffy, Dan, nice to be here. Yeah, pretty excited. Looking forward to this weekend.
0: Oh, good. Well, it's not just the weekend, is it? It is such a huge, like, staple on the territory calendar that literally starts today. Obviously, the racing starts on Friday, Saturday and Sunday. But what does it look like for you? You've been flat tack.
2: Yeah, it is a huge marquee event and we're very lucky to have it up here in the territory. But yeah, it is a big program to put together. It starts months in advance with partnerships, the commercial side of things, marketing, mm-hmm. trying to put it all together, the logistics of it all. And then this weekend, you get to put it all together and go for a race.
1: See what happens. So you've taken the jump from the Super Utes to the Super 2. I think the first one was Mount Panorama, like about a month or two ago, wasn't it, in the Super 2s?
2: No, this will be my debut.
1: Oh,
2: so that was in the Aussie Racing
1: cars. That was the Aussie Racing ones. Yeah, nice. So is this a big jump to go from Super Utes to Super 2?
2: It is a big jump. Oh. It is a big jump. I think Super Utes has prepared me well, but just the level of grip, the cars are a lot quicker, there's a lot more downforce, and the competition is higher. It's the step down from supercars, so it's there's, let's say, 15 or 20 guys buying their way or bidding their way into supercars, mm-hmm. so it's a good step up.
1: This is where you need to show off.
0: Okay, so when is your race?
2: We practice twice on Friday, yep. And then Saturday and Sunday we have a qualifying in the morning, yep. And a race in the afternoon. So I think roughly our races will be around 2 or 3 o'clock.
0: Okay, perfect. So everybody be screaming Rossi's name as he's driving past
1: that's right,
0: you.
1: That's right.
0: In the practice rounds and, of course, the qualifying and in the final because he's going to be there.
1: is there a

0: going to win.
1: Okay.
0: Are you going to win?
2: Possibly.
1: You never want to jinx it. You never want to say, yep, no worries. I've got this in the can. Look, absolute best of luck out there. We're all behind you on this one, mate. We want to see some great things and you know what? Set it up for great things in the future. But absolute, have a cracking time out there at the very least. Have fun.
2: Absolutely. That's what it's all about. I think this weekend's more so just for setting up next year and a big learning experience for me and the team. So
0: awesome. Yeah. Can you see me when I wave at you when you drive past, or are you too focused?
2: Will it make you will it make you happy if I say yes?
0: Yes.
2: All right. Of course.
0: From a possible winner.
1: Thanks very much. Check him out on the track. Get your tickets at supercars.com.au. Do not miss out on the racing action. Convoy's out this afternoon from 4:30. Remember, some changed traffic conditions.
0: But up next, we've got the secret sound, Early Bird. Stay tuned.
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0: 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We've got three clues now. One of them is water, one of them is container, and the third new one is stop. S-T-O-P.
1: That's right. Here's the sound. Have a crack at it. 8941-1049. And if you like money.
0: Oh, only if you like money. Who doesn't? Give us a buzz, 8941-1049, if you think you know the secret sound.

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1: When your week is too darn busy, make sure you go to Territory Tires because they're now open on Saturdays and they're taking bookings.
2: That's right. And Maureen, if you've got some dodgy tires, you going to take them to Territory Tires?
3: Oh, probably might. All depends if they're cheap enough.
2: You have to because otherwise we're out of a job. And you don't want to. Well,
3: if I win the mystery sound, I'll go and put new tires on my car.
1: There you go. I like to hear that, Maureen. Now, this is the sound. What do you think it is?
3: Well, my 80-year-old brain tells me that maybe it's you have a container, you have water in it, and you drop the lid, so you have to stop.
2: Oh, yeah, drop the lid of the container with a bucket full of water.
3: Yeah, or a jerry can or whatever it might be.
1: Well, whatever it might be, we're not actually allowed to tell you.
2: not while we're after though, Maureen, but you have a good day.
1: Good effort, Maureen.
3: Okay, bye.
1: We'll talk to you again soon. Let's jump now to Sharon. How are you going, Shaz?
4: I'm going great, guys. How are you going?
1: Yeah, good. Thank you. You heard Maureen's guess, so it is not that. What do you think this sound is?
4: I think you might be using a spring-loaded tap on a water dispenser.
2: Spring loaded, yep, comes out and then you let it go and it goes bang, bang, bang.
4: Springs up, yep.
1: No, sorry.
4: No, not that.
2: No springs.
4: Okay.
2: Thanks, sir. See ya.
4: Hey, guys, see ya.
1: Bye. Let's go to Daryl, our third and last caller for this Wednesday. How are you, Daryl?
5: Not too bad.
2: Is it third time lucky? That's the sound. Have a crack at it, mate.
5: All right, I think it's the wee door popping back up on a pool when the pool filtration stops.
2: Yeah, a lot of people are going the pool, but you've gone the pool filtration system.
1: A lot of other people have done that too. Sorry, Daryl.
5: All right, no problem. Thank you.
1: Have a good day, buddy. I was a bit nicer today, wasn't I, Jan?
2: Slightly.
1: Yeah, I know.
2: Slightly not. You've set a bar pretty high of meanness yesterday. So,
1: I know.
2: Yeah.
1: I was rude.
2: Coming up for you next, though, we have a $50 voucher to Cool Link Guns and Ammo.
1: I know. We've jumped back in, and that one went wild last week. So we've got another one. Stay tuned for that. But first, some local weather and news.
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21: Hey there, Tani Maxwell with your local news update. A maternity advocacy group says mothers and babies are being let down by a lack of investment in top-end health services. During estimates hearings on Monday, Health Minister Steve Edgington confirmed more women are now giving birth at Royal Darwin Hospital following the closure of Darwin Private Hospital's maternity ward, but no extra funding is being allocated to meet the increased demand. Sophia Emberson-Bain from Our Birth, Our Voice says the government has acknowledged rising birth numbers without committing the extra support needed to meet demand.
22: They acknowledge that there is an increase in births at RDH, which is about 300 births. Despite that increase, they have not committed any sort of resourcing, extra money for infrastructure or extra money for staffing.
21: Animal welfare complaints in the NT have risen by 10%, with 595 reports investigated during the latest reporting period. The latest estimates figures show 81 animals were seized and 32 were rehomed through welfare organisations. Aussie Pooch Director Hannah Boland says there are many signs of neglect and poor welfare that people may not realise should be reported.
23: Clear abuse, a huge problem with neglect in the Northern Territory, and that extends to the vastness of the NT and all of our communities where a lot of things go unseen. It's now unlawful to have unrestrained dogs on the back of utes, possess or use a dog prong collar.
21: And the Territory's Crocodile Management Team has a new headquarters in Palmerston, officially opened on World Crocodile Day today. The purpose-built facility will serve as the operational hub for parks and wildlife rangers, helping coordinate crocodile removals, monitor waterways, and deliver public safety education. The move comes after more than 20 years at the team's previous base, with rangers removing 240 crocodiles from Territory waterways from July 2025 to May this year.
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24: Hi there, I'm Jai Morse. Five people have been arrested over an alleged terror plot during the UFC event at the White House. The FBI says it was made aware of the plan, which included drones carrying explosives, 4 days before the fight on the South Lawn, but it seems Donald Trump wasn't in the loop.
25: I haven't heard about it, no, but I watched the attack that I watched were the fighters.
24: Back home, there's still the possibility of more interest rate rises this year. This comes despite the RBA leaving the cash rate on hold yesterday. Economist Scott Phillips has told Nine inflation is still causing problems.
26: The RBA, in fact, said they would do whatever was necessary, and their second last statement was including raising rates if necessary. They didn't say possibly reducing them. That phrase clearly intended to send a message, which is if not enough changes, more will be required.
24: And new data reveals State of Origin fans will spend a whopping $1.4 billion this year as we gear up for Game 2 tonight. Blues and Maroons fans watching at home will spend just shy of $50, while those heading to the MCG will splash an average of $371.
1: Checking sport now, starting with the World Cup. France is down Senegal 3-1 in this morning's match. Norway is now facing Iraq. And over to NRL, a double boost is on the cards for Cronulla for its clash with the Roosters on Sunday. Skipper Blake Brayley and halfback Nico Hines have been named to return from injury. The Sharks captain had surgery on a broken arm just under 3 weeks ago. That's the latest in news and sport.
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4: Little Sticky McMillan's Road in both directions at Vandalen Drive. Also, Stuart Highway inbound at Berrima Road and Vandalen Drive inbound at League Point Road too. If you can't, Stuart Highway at Woolner Road, to get at Bagot Road and Billowroy Road, Tiger Brenner Drive at Woolner Road, Bennett Daly and McMinn Streets in the Darwin CBD and Stuart Highway and Lambrick Avenue intersection in Zakoli. Pancreatic cancer numbers are outrageous and they need to change. 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
6: Your high tide of 7.5 metres has arrived about half an hour ago at 8 this morning. A low tide of 2.5 metres at 20 to 2 this afternoon. A sunny day with light winds. Tops of 32 degrees in the city, 34 for Acacia Hills, 33 for Catherine. At the moment, it's 25 in the city, 23 in Acacia Hills, 23 in Catherine.
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6: When you're watching the supercars and you've got friends over, you want to fire up the Barbie.
28: You do indeed. And we have a $50 voucher to Coolalinga Guns and Ammo. And you might hear the name and go, well, I don't need guns or ammo.
6: No.
28: But they have so much more.
6: Yeah, they're right next to Darwin Butchery. It's all attached to the store and they have everything you need from paddock to plate and to take your barbecue to the next level.
28: Absolutely. We'll be giving that one away just after some Rachel Platten fight song.
6: You're on the Early Birds with Dan and Duffy.

0: in me.
1: Turned her microphone off.
0: Yeah, you did. And I was really annoyed at you. So yeah, I you turned it back on.
1: Jumped across the desk.
0: That's what you get on. When you leave for 2 weeks, Dan, and go on holidays. I know how to push the buttons really well now.
1: Did you sing every
0: day? Of course I did. And the early birds loved it. They all told me.
1: Tell you what early birds do love is upping the ante when it comes to your barbecue. Cool Linker Guns and Ammo right attached to Darwin Butcher there. And they will make your barbecue neck level.
0: Neck level indeed. And we have a $50 voucher for you. Give us a buzz right now on 8941 1049. If you want this $50 voucher, all you need to do is tell us what dish do you perfect on the barbecue. So what is your signature barbecue dish?
1: What are you sticking on the barbecue? You got friends around for the supercar weekends. You fire up the barbie. What are you putting on there? Are you a basic snack?
0: I really love roasting vegetables on the barbecue. Oh. Wrapping up a spud in some foil and chucking it on the barbie. Mwah.
1: Well, on the stove inside, you've got some mince boiling away in a bolognese kind of thing.
0: Yeah, it could do that. But
1: You're
0: not in my imagination of how I'm using my barbecue. It is. If you're cooking on the barbie, I'm like barbie and nothing else. All right?
1: 8941 1049. Hey, David, how you doing?
2: Yeah, how you doing?
1: What do you think of the spud idea?
2: I just missed that. But my favourite barbecue is a ribeye fillet.
0: Ribeye fillet.
2: With the bone, char grilled.
1: Look at David.
0: Do you put any sauces or anything with it, David?
2: Sauces. Natural Monte.
0: Okay. Well, David, that $50 voucher to Cool Linger Guns and Ammo is yours. And best believe you don't always have to go all natural because they have all of your spices, all of your sauces, and you can really up your barbecue game.
2: Okay, where do I pick it up from?
0: From the station here.
1: And we'll tell you about that in just a moment. We're going to get some details from you anyway, David. But Cool Linger Guns and Ammo, if you're going to fire up the barbie this weekend, head over there and up the ante. Here's some Billy Joel for you at 18 to 9. It's the Early Birds with Dan and Duffy.

0: Chilly Birds, Dan and Tuffy after some Billy Joel, 8:45, not halfway through your week. How good a news is that?
1: Oh, it's very exciting news, but it does mean that time is running out for me to build my beer can boat.
0: You've had some people in to give you some advice.
1: Yeah, Jeff from Darwin Lions Beer Can Regatta Committee, he brought me a full info sheet and said this is from 1983, I think it was. It was like an insane time. Maybe if it was like 1893.
0: But instructions are one thing, or info sheets are one thing, but actually doing them is another. What were you doing out the back of the car park yesterday?
1: I was feeling, so Jeff gave me a really good hint that I needed to fill the bottom cans with some expander foam or something hard, because when you're dragging it across the beach, sometimes people might sit on it. You need to bring it to the beach, probably via car, etc., that the bottom cans can actually crumble.
0: Oh.
1: Yeah. And then they're, one, not flotation devices anymore when they're all crumbled up and like yucky,
0: yeah,
1: but it can pierce the other cans and it can be crazy.
0: It's a catastrophic effect.
1: Yes. So I was very lucky. I had a few helping hands in the station that got dirty with me. Dodgy from off the bench, actually. He was trying his hardest to help, but it wasn't the best, was it, Dodgy?
0: Jeez.
1: Look, I appreciate help, but I think that if we just went with his cans around my beer can boat, we would sink.
0: Wait until you see the footage of the expander foam. It is another thing altogether, mixes. I tell you what. And that'll be going up on our Facebook and Instagram, so make sure you jump on there and be a part of it. But up next, what song are you listening out for a potential $10,000?
1: Cash Tracks.
0: Up next.
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0: Today was your last day with Nickelback. You'll want to make sure that you're in the running for 10K cash.
1: All thanks to Total Weld. You can listen out for the Aka Daka song. What's it called again?
0: It's called Money Talks.
1: Of course I know what it's actually called, Early Birds. I'm just keeping you on your toes. As soon as you hear that song, you can give us a buzz on 8941-1049. We will be playing it again tomorrow. Get on the shortlist. $10,000 could be yours.
0: You know what? Don't wait until tomorrow because Luke could be playing it at lunchtime. Sarah could be playing in the afternoon.
1: Mm-hmm. I know. There are so many opportunities for you to get your hands on that $10,000.
0: It's going to be going for this week, next week, and then announced on Jonesy and Amanda Jam Nation on Monday the 29th. So it is getting to crunch time.
1: It is getting to crunch time. But hey, Early Birds, we are out of here for your hump day. Enjoy. Katie Wolf in the studio up next.
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1: there, Tiny Maxwell, with your local news update. A top end man will spend life behind bars over the murder of his partner in 2024. The ABC reports 38-year-old Braden Gentian was last month found guilty by a Northern Territory Supreme Court jury of murdering his 22-year-old partner in Katherine during what was described as a vicious and prolonged attack. Justice Brownhill handed down the life sentence on Tuesday, where Gentian was also sentenced for two previous assaults and has a non-parole period of 21 years and 6 months. Meanwhile, concerns about access to routine pregnancy scans in the top end, with Darwin women still being referred to Katherine for 20-week morphology scans. Estimates hearings heard the scans are generally only available through the public system for high-risk pregnancies, leaving other women to seek private services. Sophia Emberson-Bain from Our Birth, Our Voice says women are being treated as though accessing essential pregnancy scans is optional.
8: Well, it's a choice if you want to find out if there's a problem with your baby. It's not a choice. If you want to also grow the territory, if you also want to reduce, you know, how much money we spend as taxpayers on healthcare, then you've got to invest in supporting families with having healthy pregnancies.
1: A new face will represent the Chan ward following the election of Clarence CJ McCarthy Grogan. The by-election was triggered by the resignation of former councillor Ed Smelt, with McCarthy Grogan finishing ahead of seven other candidates. Mr. McCarthy Grogan says he's keen to bring the community together and make positive change.
16: Just trying to bring people together and show them, hey, you know, we might all have our own differences, but I think that's what makes us unique as a group. Hopefully help improve Darwin together. And that's what I'm all about, is just working together as a team player, coming from a team sport, a big family, very family orientated, being a, you know, Darwin born local man as well. You know, that's something that I hold closely to my heart.
1: And today marks World Crocodile Day, with Territory Rangers reining in the special occasion with the opening of a new Croc Squad headquarters in Palmerston. After more than 20 years in their previous location, NT Parks and Wildlife's crocodile management team will now have a purpose-built headquarters that allows them to respond quickly to incidents and deliver crocodile safety education. 167 crocodiles have been removed from our waterways just this year, including a 4.9-metre giant from Wongai Falls.
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17: Hi there, I'm Jai Mortz. The door remains open to the federal government extending the fuel excise. Labor says it will make a decision in the coming days on whether to expand the temporary discount past June 30. Environment Minister Murray Watt telling Seven they're weighing up their options.
18: The halving of the fuel excise rate that our government provided has really assisted Australians in these times when we've seen those escalated prices. But we always said that it was going to be a temporary change. That does come at a cost to the budget to continue that.
17: Overseas, Donald Trump is in France for the three-day G7 summit. The US president's been speaking about the reopening of the Strait of Hormuz, claiming it will open toll-free.
19: And it's toll-free beyond the 60 days. It's not, somebody said, oh, it's toll-free for... No, it's toll-free, period.
17: And the majority of Australians fear falling behind at work without AI. That's according to new data, which also revealed 63% of people are producing work they couldn't have a year ago. However, 86% of workers say AI is a starting point, not the final answer. In sport, Queensland and New South Wales are defending the reappointment of referee Ashley Klein for Origin 2 tonight at the MCG. The NRL's top official reportedly lost more than $400,000 gambling on horse racing several years ago, but there's no evidence he ever wagered on games. Maroons coach Billy Slater says it's unfair the matter's being aired publicly. And the AFL is looking at playing home and away games in India in the future. 10,000 people currently play Aussie rules in the country, with the league looking to expand it. That's the latest in news and sport.
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1: A little
20: busy Stuart Highway at Woolner Road and again at Bagot Road, McMinn, Kavanagh and Bennett Streets in the Darwin CBD and Tiger Brennan Drive at Wishart Road. And service repair nightworks will be taking place in Holtz on Stuart Highway between Olive Place and Foundation Road from 7:30pm tonight through to 5am tomorrow morning. Stuart Highway will remain open during the works, but traffic management and signage will be in place. 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Price of participating stores until June 23 while stocks last. That's the latest traffic on Mix 104.9.
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1: Checking those tides, we're heading for a low tide of 2.53 metres at 1:40 today. And the weather forecast, it's sunny with light winds, 32 the expected top in the city, 34 in the rural area, 33 degrees today in Katherine. And across Darwin, or across the top end at the moment, Darwin on 25, it's 26 in the rural area and 24 in Katherine.
21: Katie Wolf, covering the issues that are important to you.
1: Well, a very good morning and happy State of Origin Eve. I've accidentally worn a blue shirt, which is not a good omen. I hope that it doesn't mean that the Blues are going to win again, but it's going to be a fantastic game, no doubt about that. Now, a lot to discuss this morning. I know that I say that every morning, but it never disappoints in the Northern Territory, does it? And about a week ago, we spoke to Victims of Crime NT about their concerns when it comes to ongoing funding. Their CEO, Jared McGough, had joined us on the show and told us at least one program was no longer able to be funded, and certainty around ongoing funding was up in the air. Now, in a social media post, he had said, or Victims of Crime have said, that they'll be closing their Alice Springs office, citing funding insecurity as the primary reason for that closure. Now, the organisation, as we know, operates two offices, one here in Darwin and one, of course, in Alice Springs. Now, in an email that was sent to stakeholders yesterday afternoon, Victims of Crime NT's chief executive had said that this week would mark the final week of the organisation maintaining a physical presence in the Central Australian region. Now, we are going to be speaking more about this at about 9:30 when we catch up with the member for Araluen, Robin Lamley. Jared's then going to be joining us on the show this morning before 11 o'clock. But really keen to hear from you this morning. Have you utilised Victims of Crime after you've been broken into, after you've maybe had just your car stolen or been impacted in some other way? And how have you found the service? Because for me, hearing that Alice Springs is no longer going to have an office is really quite a surprise. I know that we're hearing from the government that these crime statistics are going down, and I get it, right, but we're really early days. And if you listen to this show, you can certainly hear that there are definitely still victims of crime. And last time we caught up with the CEO of Victims of Crime, we certainly heard that that is still the case. There are still a huge number of Territorians seeking support through Victims of Crime. So I'm really keen to hear from you this morning if you have utilised Victims of Crime at some point in time, and how you found that service, and whether it's been helpful, and whether it's indeed helped you to get back on your feet after something's gone wrong. Now, we have put in a request as well to try and get Marie-Claire Boothby on the show for tomorrow morning about this. But look, we will continue that discussion when we catch up with the member for Araluen, Robin Lamley. And we know as well, in Alice Springs, there's quite a bit that police are still continuing to deal with. They are investigating two serious incidents over the weekend, including a brawl at the footy and the alleged domestic violence siege involving firearms. Now, you may have missed this one, but the Northern Territory Police say that multiple women were injured during a fight among spectators at Traeger Park in Alice Springs on Sunday. Now, that forced the remainder of the Central Australian Football League fixture to be abandoned. I understand as well that the council's now taken action. Now, police allege a pregnant woman and her young child were assaulted, while two other women required medical treatment, including one allegedly assaulted with an edged weapon. Meanwhile, a 39-year-old man's now been charged following an alleged domestic and family violence incident in Gillon, where it is alleged that this man assaulted family members, armed himself with a firearm,
0: and pointed it at the attending officers before retreating inside the home. Now, specialist resources and negotiators were deployed, with the man surrendering after 4 hours. So this was over the weekend. He's since been charged with multiple offences and appeared in the Alice Springs local court yesterday. So we'll talk more about that with Robin. First up this morning, though, something a little bit different. The federal opposition leader, Angus Taylor, he's been in Alice Springs this week talking up gas and visiting town camps. He's also been spruiking the Liberal Party's credentials as One Nation embarks on this advertising campaign that we're set to see tonight during the State of Origin. Pauline Hanson also delivering to the National Press Club today, which will be interesting. Now, Angus Taylor's going to be joining us on the show this morning in a few minutes' time, keen to talk about the rise of One Nation and find out more about that trip to Alice Springs and his visits to those town camps. And we'll find out more about that in less than 10 minutes. At 9.45 this morning, well, there is certainly a lot on the agenda. We're going to be catching up with Matthew Curl. You know that Operation Ventura has been running for quite some time. But Matthew Curl took to social media over the weekend. He's the local member out there. He was there, I think, late on a Saturday night to sort of try to get a feel for exactly what locals were experiencing. Now, I'll take my hat off to any local member who actually goes into the area where people are experiencing these issues, because I think it's absolutely fundamental to have a really clear understanding of what people that live on Emery Avenue are feeling right now. So he apparently did that on the weekend. We'll find out a little bit more when we catch up with him at 9.45. After 10 o'clock this morning, we'll get the latest in local news with Kathleen. Also after 10, as the supercars get ready to roll into town, the Northern Territory Police are keen to warn drivers to keep the fast driving on the track. So Rick McGree, the Superintendent of Road Policing, is going to be joining us. After 11, we're actually going to be catching up with NT Major Events to find out more about the supercars. Are you heading along? Keen to hear from you this morning. What do you love about the supercars? What's your favourite part? And we'll find out more about what is planned. It's going to be a big day today, a big weekend. There's a lot on with the supercars. But if you've got something on your mind this morning, we always love to hear from you. Send us a message, 0499 711 360. Now, we know as well that there does continue to be this argy-bargy about health. Right? The opposition, as we heard from Selena Yubo yesterday, saying that, you know, that the Northern Territory government, Steve Edgington, are not doing the work that needs to be done to get a new hospital built for Darwin, and had pointed to a comment that he'd made throughout the estimates process. Now, the government indeed saying that they've now got Chris Hosking, the former CEO of the department, to do all of that planning work and the research, I guess you'd say, to try and get that moving. In the meantime, now the other media have picked up the fact that, you know, this $10 million still remains outstanding as well for maternity services. And we know that Luke Gosling made that commitment on the show just weeks ago. A few requests from you to hear that part of the interview again. So Kathleen's just out there trying to find it, and we'll make sure that we bring that to you. But again, if you want to have a chat to us this morning, 8941 1049.
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0: It is just on a quarter past nine. Now, the federal opposition leader, Angus Taylor, has been in Alice Springs this week talking up gas and visiting town camps. Speaking in Alice, the federal opposition leader, Angus Taylor, has been in Alice Springs this week talking up gas and visiting town camps. Speaking in Alice Springs during a visit to

0: camps. Why did you decide that you needed to do that?
1: Well, I think it's important to understand what's going on. Of course, we've seen the terrible tragedy there in the recent past with the Kumanjai little baby, and I wanted to better understand the context for that and what we can do to address a situation which is completely unacceptable and must never happen again. And it was very clear to me that there is a huge amount of federal government money going in, and frankly, I'm not seeing where the outcomes are coming out. And that is an unacceptable situation. That's why we've said a first order of business has to be to audit every dollar of government money to make sure it's getting to where it needs to be.
0: So after being in those town camps, after seeing some of the homes there and speaking to locals, what do you, what stood out to you as some of the biggest issues?
1: Oh, well, it's across the board, isn't it? It's education, it's health, it's alcohol, it's making sure people are in good employment. All of those things matter, and all of those things are central to ensuring that we've got a great future for all Australians. I mean, this is an issue for any Australian, frankly, if they're not getting the opportunity, if aspiration is not possible, then we've got to fix it. But most striking for me was the amount of money going in. I mean, $350 million of extra federal government money that's been committed in the recent past. It's very hard to see where that is, Katie. You can't find it. And I think there's serious questions to answer about how that money is being used and where it's ending up.
0: What do you reckon's happening?
1: Well, you know, it's a good question. I tell you what's not happening. We're not seeing the improvements in the education standards. We're not seeing the improvements in housing. We're not seeing the improvements in health outcomes. I mean, we have incredible frontline workers there. I spoke with paramedics. I spoke with law enforcement, foster carers. And the one thing that was consistent across all of them was that we are not getting the outcomes we should be getting, and that must change. It's completely unacceptable.
0: Now, if you've just joined us, we are indeed speaking with the Federal Opposition Leader, Angus Taylor. Angus, I understand that you also did meet with family of Kumanjai little baby. What did they have to say to you? And you know, what do you think that, you know, that politicians right around Australia can learn from this absolute tragedy and can change?
1: Well, it is tragic. I mean, I don't think that's the overwhelming point I would make. And it's incredibly tough for family. I met her grandmother, who was just a beautiful person, and was obviously, it's heartrending to spend time with her. And you know, Jacinta and I obviously shared our best wishes, but nothing can bring somebody back who you love. So it is deeply tragic, but I think it strengthens my resolve to make sure that we are doing whatever we can to fix this situation. And that means making sure, as I said, that our input is getting the outcomes. And frankly, right now, it's simply not. I mean, part of this is expectations, Katie. Mm. I mean, expectations are too low. We have to have the expectation that young Indigenous Australians can aspire for better, can aspire to achieve and to work hard and get ahead. I mean, these are the things I believe in, but I believe in them for all Australians, and that obviously should apply to Indigenous Australians around Alice Springs.
0: Do you know, I think a lot of Territorians listening this morning absolutely feel that way, and we absolutely want to see that change. But, you know, we see a lot of money thrown at these issues and nothing seems to make it better.
1: Yes. Well, I think that's right. I mean, that's exactly what I observed. But I think it goes right back to, you know, a fundamental belief that Jacinta and I have as members of the coalition, which is the best way out of poverty is aspiration and opportunity. And we have to provide the basis for that. And right now, that is simply not happening. It does mean getting housing right. It absolutely means getting education right, getting kids to school. But it also means having the right family environment. And in many cases, that is not the case right now. And it means we let these kids down.
0: I want to move along because I want to talk about gas and well, you've linked Territory Gas Development directly to restoring Australia's standard of living. What tangible

0: appreciable difference do you think that projects like the Beetaloo are going to make to, you know, to household costs and also to jobs, not just in the Northern Territory, but around Australia?
1: Massive. I mean, I think this is one of the biggest and best opportunities that I've seen in my lifetime for the Territory, for the nation, for people in the Territory and right across the country. And there's two parts to this. One is, you know, this can become one of the great industries. I mean, gas is already a great industry in Australia, but there's so much more we can do there. And the Beetaloo is near unique. It's very, very different from what we've seen, and it's an incredible opportunity. I've been on about this for many years, Katie, and you would have heard me talk about it before, the importance of the Beetaloo and other nearby areas. But it will do two things for us. One is create these big export opportunities, but perhaps more importantly, create affordable, abundant gas for Australians. And we want Australian gas working for Australians, Territorian gas working for Territorians.
0: Oh, 100%. And I think we need to get, we need to, as a nation, become a bit more, you know, resilient and a bit less reliant on everywhere else.
1: Yes, no, exactly right. And the key to that is what's under the ground, what's under our feet. It's there. We've just made it way too hard to get it out. You know, I was with drilling rigs in the Beetaloo a number of years ago when I was energy minister, and you could see how difficult the pathway was to get production moving. We're now seeing the fruits of that work. It's taken too long, frankly, and we've got to accelerate it, and we've got to accelerate it fast. Because this is one of the keys for the Territory. There's other big opportunities for the Territory and defence and other areas, but this is a big one, Katie, and we've got to get our skates on. The truth is there's big competitors around the world. The United States has been, you know, eating our lunch on this. The US is eating our lunch on this, and that's on us, not on them. It's because we simply haven't taken the opportunities we should be taking. Getting approvals done faster, stopping activists like the EDO, funded by the federal government, preventing these projects from going ahead, making sure that we've got the right energy context, that the system, I mean, at the moment, all we do is subsidise renewables. Renewables have a role to play, but we've got to make sure those traditional fuel sources are there as well.
0: Now, I can't let you go this morning, Angus, without asking you about Pauline Hanson, the rise of Pauline Hanson and One Nation's popularity. She's now raised more than $4 million and is set to kick off this advertising during the State of Origin tonight. That kind of money is, in such a short period of time for a political party, is pretty unprecedented. How seriously?
1: Who else
0: has raised $4 million in that short a time?
1: Well, let me say this. Other political parties don't advertise it like they do. And in the meantime, you know, frankly, the real question here is this. Are they fit to govern? Have they got a credible plan for the country? And we've got a member of One Nation we see today saying that the United States is the worst terrorist organisation in the world. I mean, seriously? Fit to govern? I mean, these are the questions that have to be answered, Katie. If you're playing in the big league, you've got to be under the scrutiny of big league players.
0: I agree.
1: I think there's real questions to answer. Yeah. Now, can I say, I think there are real grievances that are driving
0: that's
1: for real.
0: Right.
1: I couldn't agree more. Mm. I mean, I think this is for real. People are angry that this government is taking the country in the wrong direction. They're imposing taxes on some of the hardest working Australians. We've got an energy system that has let Australians down. Our immigration system, the numbers have been too high and the standards have been too low. All of these things,
0: We seem to have lost the opposition leader. Hopefully we're able to get
1: him
0: back there. Oh, I've got you. You cut out for a moment there. Sorry, Angus.
1: Sorry, yeah. So what we need right now is a credible plan. And that's what I'm out every day talking
0: about.
1: Yeah,
0: look, and I do think that they're going to, certainly One Nation is going to get scrutinised the closer we get to an election. And even now, you know, they're having to answer a few more questions and they're going to have to make sure that, you know, that the candidates are up to scratch. But what we are seeing in Australia at the moment is that a lot of people are really disenfranchised with the major parties. And you know, some of the reasons for that you have just pointed out. And they are, you know, according to all these polls, they're certainly eating away at the Labor vote, but they're also eating away at the Conservative vote. How, you know, how does the Liberal Party now mitigate the impact that she's having?
1: Well, it's primarily our vote, and in the end, at the moment, One Nation is really focused on, has been focused on taking our votes, and that's not a pathway to get rid of a rotten Labor government. There's no pathway there for that. But as I say, the broader issue here is who has a credible plan for this country at a time when we need change. This is not a question of whether there needs to be change. There must be change.
0: How do you reckon you win those voters over, though, that are disenfranchised, well, they're unhappy with Labor, but they don't feel like the Libs are hitting the mark either?
1: Well, with a credible plan for change, and that's why I'm talking about lower taxes for Australians, lower income taxes for Australians, affordable, abundant energy like gas in the Beetaloo Basin, making sure that we can defend ourselves, a defence force that can defend the country, and there's huge opportunities in that for the Northern Territory, for Darwin. You know, that means we have to get the settings right. We can't have a Chinese business or a Chinese organisation owning the port in Darwin. I mean, we've got to get these settings right. And what we are laying out every day is a credible plan for that. We will never say that the United States is the worst terrorist organisation in the world. I mean, seriously. It has to be credible, it has to be competent, it has to be change, and it has to be real, and that's what I'm focused on.
0: Well, Federal Opposition Leader Angus Taylor, really appreciate your time this morning, and glad you're in the Territory. I think that, you know, that the more of our federal politicians here in the Territory experiencing some of the issues that we've got, the better.
1: Good on you. Thanks,
0: Katie. Thank you. Thanks so much.
1: Cheers.
0: It is just on 29 minutes after 9 o'clock. That is the Federal Opposition Leader there, Angus Taylor. And he has been in Alice Springs the last couple of days, back in Sydney. So I want to be really clear about that. He's no longer in Alice. But did spend the night, I will say, is my understanding. He did sleep over in Alice Springs, which we didn't see from the Prime Minister, unfortunately. I would like to see the PM spend some time there, maybe not tell people that he's spending the night and go for a walk around the streets and see how it feels, even around Darwin. You know, why not? And experience what locals feel. We're going to have a really quick break. When we come back, we're actually going to be catching up with the member for Araluen, the independent member for Araluen, Robin Lamley.
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4: Thanks, Dan. Thanks, Duffy. Yeah, great to be back in the Territory.
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3: 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Duffy.
5: Oh, that's a good idea. Okay, perfect.
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